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1: Your forecast from the Storm Center at WAND-TV, a bone dry run. We're actually clearing things out tonight, 62 degrees under a near full moon in Springfield, all the way up to 84 degrees on Thursday. That's a little bit above average, but once again, still rain free. We'll have a sunny start, patchy afternoon clouds, and then we're going to follow that up with the clear sky Thursday night. Great viewing for the partial lunar eclipse. I'm Jim Kosick. Enjoy.
2: ABC News, I'm Dave Packard. A desperate search for survivors in Nepal, where officials say at least 47 American tourists are among the hundreds of people missing after devastating flash flooding across multiple regions early today. Hundreds vanishing in seconds. The death toll, 160 people, says the government, and expected to rise. Negotiations between the U.S. and Canada appear to be stalled.

0: From the WTAX Wild Thrift and Sniff News Center, I'm Sherry Ballinger. The candidates for one of the local congressional candidates share their view of the U.S.-Canada tariffs with WAND-TV's Doug Wolf.
1: The Republican candidate is Jeff Wilson.
2: The big picture has helped a lot of manufacturers, especially steel and aluminum here in the United States. And on the other hand, it's also cut the other way, and it's been not beneficial for our farmers.
1: The Democratic candidate is incumbent Nikki Budzinski.
3: I think tariffs really translate into a middle class, a working class tax increase. That's what people are seeing at the grocery store every day.
1: Many of the highest tariffs proposed against Canada are not scheduled to start until January 1st. Doug Wolf, WAND News.
0: Vandalism to some utility wires about a month ago is the Crime Stoppers Crime of the Week from Sangamon and Menard County. This happened in the early evening of Thursday, July 30th in the 700 block of West Miller. Video shows a man tampering with wires at the base of a utility pole, then cutting an internet line. If you can help solve the crime, call Crime Stoppers at 217-788-8427. Use the P3 app or submit a tip through the link at capitalcitynow.com. You could be eligible for a cash reward and you will remain anonymous. The measles hit a high school in Kane County with one case confirmed in an unvaccinated student at Caneland High School.
4: Unlike some issues where you have to be in the same room with someone with measles, if you go into the same room where somebody who was sick may have been up to 2 hours earlier, it's possible that you still could be infected.
0: That's Kane County Public Health Executive Director Michael Isaacson. I'm Sherry Ballinger. On News Talk 93.9 and AM 1240 WTAX, get more news at capitalcitynow.com.

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0: For nearly 3,000 years, Homer's epic poem, The Iliad, has shaped the literary and moral imagination of the West. 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

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I'm really not getting into that, and I'm not going to get into that. Did she talk about it? Yes, but I'm not interested in any of that. You know what the bottom line is? When you think of somebody, what do you think? I said to a family member last night, they said, Dolly Parton. I said, look, she was loved by virtually everybody. And he said, what about you? I said, I hope I'm loved by at least half the people out there, because I know the other half hate my guts. All right, we'll be right back.

0: It's Chris Bullock from the Capital Media Group. Time for another edition of Talking Business Over Coffee. Today, my guest is Lori Pullen. Lori, you are with the annual Artisan Market.
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0: 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It's coming up Saturday, September 26th at the Ore Building. 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We ask that you bring a canned food item as the Girl Scouts will be there collecting food items. This has been another edition of Talking Business Over Coffee.

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2: 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Our number is 877-381-3811, 877-381-3811. Hold on there now. There's a remarkable article, actually, in the Atlantic. I'm not

You've been diagnosed with COPD, but breathing seems to be getting harder. Everyday activities, walking to the mailbox, going up the stairs, talking on the phone, take more effort than they used to. You're short of breath more often. Flare-ups are happening more frequently. And slowly, life starts to feel smaller. 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If your COPD symptoms are getting worse, there may be options that can help you breathe easier and get back to doing more of what matters to you. 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If your COPD is changing, it's time to have a conversation with your doctor. 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Breathe better tomorrow.

0: For nearly 3,000 years, Homer's epic poem, The Iliad, has shaped the literary and moral imagination of the West. More than a story of war and legendary heroes, it's about honor, courage, leadership, friendship, sacrifice, and what it means to live a noble life. 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
1: Your forecast from the Storm Center at WAND-TV, a bone dry run. We're actually clearing things out tonight, 62 degrees under a near full moon in Springfield, all the way up to 84 degrees on Thursday. That's a little bit above average, but once again, still rain free. We'll have a sunny start, patchy afternoon clouds, and then we're going to follow that up with the clear sky Thursday night. Great viewing for the partial lunar eclipse. I'm Jim Kosick. Enjoy.
2: ABC News, I'm Dave Packer. The self-proclaimed mastermind of the 9/11 attacks will stand trial in June of 2028. That ruling from a military judge today. Khalid Sheikh Mohammed has been locked up at Guantanamo Bay for the last two decades, his case endlessly delayed. Catastrophic flooding in Nepal, American tourists among the hundreds of people missing. ABC's Tom Sophie Burridge.
3: The Nepalese Tourism Board is saying that about 400 tourists are missing right now, including 47 Americans. That gives you a sense of how this could evolve in the coming hours and days. There is complete devastation across a pretty wide area of Nepal, a wall of muddy water packed with debris, cascading down through that mountainous remote area.
2: The gloves are off in the trade war with Canada. Over 700 American products facing up to 50% tariffs in the next couple of weeks. Canada doubling certain tariffs and levies in response to President Trump's tariffs on some Canadian goods. This is ABC News.

0: From the WTAX Wild Thrift and Sniff News Center, I'm Sherry Ballinger. The candidates for one of the local congressional candidates share their view of the U.S.-Canada tariffs with WAND-TV's Doug Wolf.
1: The Republican candidate is Jeff Wilson.
2: The big picture has helped a lot of manufacturers, especially steel and aluminum here in the United States. And on the other hand, it's also cut the other way, and it's been not beneficial for our farmers.
1: The Democratic candidate is incumbent Nikki Budzinski.
3: I think tariffs really translate into a middle class, a working class tax increase. That's what people are seeing at the grocery store every day.
1: Many of the highest tariffs proposed against Canada are not scheduled to start until January 1st. Doug Wolf, WAND News.
0: Vandalism to some utility wires about a month ago is the Crime Stoppers Crime of the Week from Sangamon and Menard County. This happened in the early evening of Thursday, July 30th in the 700 block of West Miller. Video shows a man tampering with wires at the base of a utility pole, then cutting an internet line. If you can help solve the crime, call Crime Stoppers at 217-788-8427. Use the P3 app or submit a tip through the link at capitalcitynow.com. You could be eligible for a cash reward and you will remain anonymous. The measles hit a high school in Kane County with one case confirmed in an unvaccinated student at Caneland High School.
4: Unlike some issues where you have to be in the same room with someone with measles, if you go into the same room where somebody who was sick may have been up to 2 hours earlier, it's possible that you still could be infected.
0: That's Kane County Public Health Executive Director Michael Isaacson. I'm Sherry Ballinger on News Talk 93.9 and AM 1240 WTAX. 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

weather forecast from the Storm Center at WAND-TV. A bone dry run. We're actually clearing things out tonight. 62 degrees under a near full moon in Springfield. All the way up to 84 degrees on Thursday. That's a little bit above average, but once again, still rain free. We'll have a sunny start. Patchy afternoon clouds. And then we're going to follow that up with the clear sky Thursday night. Great viewing for the partial lunar eclipse. I'm Jim Kosick. Enjoy.

0: Here's WTAX's Chandler Smith.
1: Illinois health officials have confirmed the first human case of West Nile virus this year. The Illinois Department of Public Health says a Piatt County resident tested positive. Three additional probable cases have also been identified in northern Illinois. The West Nile virus is spread by the bite of an infected mosquito. Most people never get sick, but about 1 in 5 develop fever, headaches, body aches, or more serious complications. So far, the virus has been found in mosquitoes, horses, or people in 50 Illinois counties. Last year, it reached 73 counties, and it caused 150 human cases and was linked to 10 deaths. The director of Illinois Department of Public Health, Dr. Samir Vora, urges residents to fight the bite, reduce standing water, repel mosquitoes with EPA-approved products and long clothing, and report stagnant water to local health departments. I'm Chandler Smith, WTAX News.
0: 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Your forecast from WAND-TV, a few clouds tonight with a low of 62. Generally sunny with a few afternoon clouds tomorrow and a high of 84. Tomorrow night, partly cloudy and a low of 61. 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
6: That hope you enjoyed it. Next hour, we've got open phones. It is as simple as that. Let me get to some text messages here from the text line. Let me pull them up here for you. They're coming in. Let's see. It's great to see the movement on the fight with Meta. I've been listening. I read that one. Good night, Todd, at 55 plus years of. I can't read that one. you guys from the guys yelling at me about entitlements for Social Security and Medicare. I never said that Social Security or Medicare were entitlements. Why are you yelling at me about that? I never said there was Medicaid, where you aid the poor, is an entitlement. You know, that's whether you agree with it or disagree with it. You know, young children who, through no fault of their own, you know, find themselves without health insurance. Look, I don't know what to tell you. I didn't design the system. I didn't say Social Security was entitlements. I said nothing of the kind. So I don't know what you're yelling at me about. did you see where the judge in Texas, while striking, I guess Texas deemed that drag shows were unconstitutional, or they barred drag shows in the state of Texas. And the judge ruled today that the 2023 law restricting drag shows is unconstitutional. And the judge said, if you don't want to go to a drag show, don't go to a drag show. I have a friend of mine who is a transgendered, and she is oftentimes is a dancer at these drag shows. And I asked her, I said, how many times do you see men come in and sit in the back and have a drink? And you wouldn't normally expect to see these types of men at a drag show. And she told me every single night, that there are men who come in, they're big burly union guys, they're firefighters, they're truck drivers, they're mono bro guys, and they go into the drag shows by themselves, they have a drink, they sit in the back, and they mind their business. Find that quite fascinating. All right, music says we're done. Stay right there. We got open phones next hour. Our executive director is Alex Hinton. Our engineer tonight is Richard Good. I'm McGraw Mulhaven, and this is America at Night on Westwood One.
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7: 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This has been another edition of Talking Business Over Coffee.

0: 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Thursday on the Morning News Watch, we'll get the latest in medical information with Memorial Health, and we'll get the latest in business news from the Springfield Business Journal. 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
2: The forecast from the Storm Center at WAND-TV. Clear sky for the remainder of the nighttime hours. And you know what? Early on this morning, as we bottom out at 62 degrees in Springfield, you could definitely see how much the moon illuminates the sky. We'll trade that in for sunshine later on this morning. A few patchy afternoon clouds, no big deal. High temp 84, it's more comfy. And great viewing for the partial lunar eclipse come Thursday evening. Something to check out.
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3: From ABC News, I'm Dave Packer. A dire situation in Nepal. Police there say more than 160 people have been killed after catastrophic flooding. ABC's James Longman.
4: This wall of water unleashed as much energy as a 5.2 magnitude earthquake. Some estimates put it as high as 160 feet. It's left behind a trail of destruction, the mud and the debris now complicating search and rescue efforts.
3: Officials there say 47 Americans are among the hundreds missing, and Australian Prime Minister Anthony Albanese says there are also more than 30 Australians unaccounted for in Nepal.
5: Nepal, you know, is a developing country. It doesn't have the resources that an event like that would have in Australia. So information is difficult. Now, our thoughts are with all those who'll be concerned about their loved ones today.
3: Meta agreeing to pay up to $18 billion to settle a landmark case brought by dozens of states. The lawsuit against Meta accused the company of designing Facebook and Instagram to be addictive to children. ABC's Elizabeth Schulze.
6: As part of the agreement, for users under age 18, Instagram and Facebook will set two-hour daily time limits, block the apps from midnight to 6 a.m., hide like counts, and ban some beauty filters.
7: Finally, something was done.
6: Outside the California courtroom, Victoria Hinks emotional. She says her 16-year-old daughter, Alexandra, took her own life after getting addicted to social media.
7: No amount of money is ever going to bring my beautiful daughter back.
6: Meta denies any wrongdoing.
3: The brewing trade war between the U.S. and Canada showing no signs of ending, with Canada vowing retaliatory strikes on American goods starting in September to match U.S. 50% tariffs on Canadian goods. Ontario Premier Doug Ford once again called President Trump a bully.
8: Now, I usually don't use those words, but when your country's under attack and your province is under attack and this guy's just nothing but a bully, it resonated around the world.
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9: 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Now, seeing my grandson out on the water, it means everything to me. Watching him and taking in the blue waves, the sea breeze, the blurry horizon.
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11: From the WTAX Wild Thrift and Sniff News Center, I'm Sherry Ballinger. The first human case of West Nile has been reported in Illinois. Here's WTAX's Chandler Smith.
12: Illinois health officials have confirmed the first human case of West Nile virus this year. The Illinois Department of Public Health says a Piatt County resident tested positive. Three additional probable cases have also been identified in northern Illinois. The West Nile virus is spread by the bite of an infected mosquito. Most people never get sick, but about one in five develop fever, headaches, body aches, or more serious complications. So far, the virus has been found in mosquitoes, horses, or people in 50 Illinois counties. Last year, it reached 73 counties, and it caused 150 human cases and was linked to 10 deaths. The director of Illinois Department of Public Health, Dr. Samir Vora, urges residents to fight the bite, reduce standing water, repel mosquitoes with EPA-approved products and long clothing, and report stagnant water to local health departments. I'm Chandler Smith, WTAX News.
11: 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Your forecast from WAND-TV, a few clouds tonight with a low of 62. Generally sunny with a few afternoon clouds tomorrow and a high of 84. Tomorrow night, partly cloudy and a low of 61. 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
3: All right, a couple of text messages. 76% of Canadians agree with Carney about the tariffs. Tony is clearly not one of the 76%. Here's another one. Sean from Illinois. St. Louis style pizza is very bad. We'll never eat again. Yeah, Jimmy Kimmel's got an issue with St. Louis style pizza. It's that Provel cheese that has Jimmy Kimmel sideways. Jimmy Kimmel, growing up in New York, is used to the mozzarella. I'm used to the mozzarella on the pizza. And then St. Louis cuts it into squares. You see this? It's a thing in St. Louis where they cut it into squares. It's a thing. I don't get it. But it is St. Louis-style pizza. And dare I say it, it's an acquired taste? It's not as bad as Jimmy Kimmel says it is. But it's not New York-style. If you're used to growing up with New York-style, with mozzarella and a good slice of cheese, maybe a little pepperoni on it, it's not the same thing. It's pizza, but it's that Provel pizza. And then this, rest in peace, Tim Curry. Yeah, sad news. 80-year-old Tim Curry passes away on the heels of Dolly Parton passing away. Hey, we're done. Music says we are officially done. Thanks for putting up with me, as always. Tomorrow night, John Goodman's going to be on the show. You thought he was going to be on tonight, didn't you? Nope, he's on tomorrow night, along with Bill on the Road. Our executive director is Alex Hinton. Our engineer tonight is Richard Good. I'm McGraw-Milhaven, and this is America at Night on Westwood One.
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10: The forecast from the Storm Center at WAND.

0: TV, clear sky for the remainder of the nighttime hours. And you know what? Early on this morning, as we bottom out at 62 degrees in Springfield, you could definitely see how much the moon illuminates the sky. We'll trade that in for sunshine later on this morning. A few patchy afternoon clouds, no big deal. High temp 84. It's more comfy and great viewing for the partial lunar eclipse come Thursday evening. Something to check out.
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2: From ABC News, I'm Dave Packer. A growing response to the devastation in Nepal. The United Nations says it's mobilizing rescue efforts after deadly flash flooding Wednesday that the Nepalese officials say left over 162 people dead and hundreds missing, including tourists from around the world.
3: Buildings toppled, entire villages in Nepal wiped out. Screams of terror. It's believed a landslide hit a glacier and debris from that glacier came down with incredible force. The event had the energy equivalent of a 5.2 magnitude earthquake, according to the USGS. The water moving as fast as 44 miles per hour. Events like this have occurred before in the Himalayas. When the rock comes down the mountain, the energy warms up glacial ice, causing it to melt and move with landslide debris.
2: ABC's Alex Stone. Facebook and Instagram's parent company Meta will pay roughly $18 billion to settle a lawsuit accusing the company of deliberately designing its platforms to be addictive to young users. New Jersey among the states involved. State Attorney General Jennifer Davenport.
4: One of the important pieces of our of this settlement agreement, assuming the court adopts it, is that there is that ongoing monitoring and audit feature that we have as states to make sure that we're holding them accountable and they're doing exactly what they're supposed to do.
2: Meta did not admit to any wrongdoing. A bizarre boat theft story with a deadly ending. A 27-year-old man suspected of stealing a luxury sailboat in Jersey City was shot and killed Wednesday during an exchange of gunfire with police in Newport, Rhode Island, where the stolen boat was found. Grateful boat owner Jim Bonomo.
5: Everybody was looking for her. And I guess we have a great outcome as long as that police officer is okay.
2: The suspect identified as 27-year-old Brendan Norris. The officer shot is said to be in stable condition. 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
0: The forecast from the Storm Center at WAND-TV. Clear sky for the remainder of the nighttime hours. And you know what? Early on this morning, as we bottom out at 62 degrees in Springfield, you could definitely see how much the moon illuminates the sky. We'll trade that in for sunshine later on this morning. A few patchy afternoon clouds, no big deal. High temp 84. It's more comfy and great viewing for the partial lunar eclipse come Thursday evening. Something to check out.
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0: the forecast from the Storm Center at WAND-TV. Clear sky for the remainder of the nighttime hours. And you know what? Early on this morning, as we bottom out at 62 degrees in Springfield, you could definitely see how much the moon illuminates the sky. We'll trade that in for sunshine later on this morning. A few patchy afternoon clouds, no big deal. High temp 84, it's more comfy. And great viewing for the partial lunar eclipse come Thursday evening. Something to check out.
1: ABC News, I'm Dave Packer. A growing response to the devastation in Nepal. The United Nations says it's mobilizing rescue efforts after deadly flash flooding Wednesday that Nepalese officials say left over 162 dead and hundreds of people missing, including tourists from around the world.
2: Crowds desperately running for their lives as a mountain of water came crashing in. Hundreds are missing, including Americans. ABC News confirming 22 missing Americans were on a spiritual pilgrimage from Tennessee.
1: ABC's Alex Stone. Facebook and Instagram's parent company Meta going to pay roughly $18 billion to settle a lawsuit accusing the company of deliberately designing its platforms to be addictive to young users. Meta did not admit wrongdoing. The NFL says it will eliminate Pro Bowl games, but still have Pro Bowl honors for the league's best football players. The BBC reporting Prince Harry and Meghan arrived back in the UK Wednesday. The Sussex's team not commenting. This is ABC News.
3: I'm Mike Gavin in for Gordon Deal. 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The Fed's annual economic conference in Jackson Hole, Wyoming kicks off Thursday. 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

0: Radio. He is Eric Carlin. I'm Gary McNamara. Some inflation numbers out yesterday. We'll get to that following the bottom of the hour. In other news, because of the popularity of the WDSA, the NFL has ended their Pro Bowl game.
1: Oh.
0: Well, that's spin, isn't it?
1: Yeah, right.
0: That's
1: I love that.
0: Massive spin.
1: That's yeah.
0: Massive inaccurate spin there.
1: Yeah.
0: But the NFL, I mean, they ended the tackle game, what, in 2022?
1: Yeah.
0: Because nobody wanted to play in it anymore. It was like, no, I'll get injured.
1: I can't afford an injury for this.
0: I can't afford an injury. You know? And so, and then it was like they kept going down the line until people would accept it. And it was like, that's sort of diluting it a little bit. So then they decided to hold flag football games.
1: Sorry.
0: And after the... after the numbers this year, I think the numbers, which I think were like 2 million.
1: Yeah.
0: It had gone up to, the first year, there's a curiosity when they did the flag football. There 6 million people watched, went down to 2 million. They're like, why are we doing this?
1: Yeah, right.
0: Let's just
1: move on.
0: Why are we playing flag football?
1: We already have exhibit games. They're called games. It's called the football season.
0: Well, no, the exhibition games would be the preseason games.
1: You know, that's the warm up for the season. You don't need any more exhibition games.
0: Oh,
1: you know, the real interest has always been the actual season.
0: Yeah, it's like but the real big thing is, you know, especially in football, the average football player, you know, that is like 4 years.
1: Yeah.
0: And I, you know, you sit there and you see these people that play for, you know, 3 years and their knee goes and yeah, they may get, you know, but on the lower rung, you know, and that's why they tell these players, look, you may sit there and you may be making $700,000 a year, but you got your agent, you got this, you got this.
1: Yeah.
0: After 4 years, you're probably done.
1: Yeah.
0: So you may totally get in cash $1 million and after expenses, you have $800,000. Well, that's it. You got to go get a regular job now. You put that away for your retirement.
1: A friend of mine that I graduated high school with, Marvin Allen, he played for the Patriots after he graduated from Tulane and played for 4 years as a running back. You know, didn't hold any records or anything else. But after that 4 years, went to work in the back office for many teams, most recently the Dolphins as assistant GM.
2: 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Clear sky for the remainder of the nighttime hours. And you know what? Early on this morning, as we bottom out at 62 degrees in Springfield, you can definitely see how much the moon illuminates the sky. We'll trade that in for sunshine later on this morning. A few patchy afternoon clouds, no big deal. High temp 84. It's more comfy and great viewing for the partial lunar eclipse come Thursday evening. Something to check out.
3: ABC News, I'm Dave Packer. A dire situation in Nepal where police say more than 160 people have been killed after catastrophic flooding. ABC's James Longman.
4: This wall of water unleashed as much energy as a 5.2 magnitude earthquake. Some estimates put it as high as 160 feet. It's left behind a trail of destruction, the mud and the debris now complicating search and rescue efforts.
3: Nepal efforts say that 47 Americans are among the hundreds missing. Meta agreed to pay up to $18 billion to settle a landmark case brought by dozens of states. The lawsuit against Meta accused the company of designing Facebook and Instagram to be addictive to children. As part of the agreement, for users under the age of 18, Instagram and Facebook will set two-hour daily time limits, block the apps from midnight to 6 a.m., and hide like counts. The brewing trade war between the U.S. and Canada showing no sign of ending, with Canada vowing retaliatory strikes on American goods starting in September to match up 50% tariffs on Canadian goods from the U.S. This is ABC.
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So we'll see what happens. But yeah. Basically, it's going to be the war. And by the way, I'm not talking about how I think, because I think the president taking on Iran was the correct thing to do. Don't like how they went back and forth, but basically it's going to be the war. And by the way, I'm not talking about how I think, because I think the president taking on Iran was the correct thing to do. I don't like how they went back and forth. I didn't like the memorandum of understanding.

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Gary McNamara and Eric Harley talk about everything from politics to social issues and news of the day. Whether you're up late or you're just starting your day, welcome to

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8: We're Red Eye Radio. He's Eric Carling. I'm Gary McNamara. Do you remember just a couple of weeks ago when AOC was doing that interview and she was saying, well, that woke one, you know, that was... You know, that was old stuff. You
9: right,
8: know,
9: we've gone from that.
8: We've
9: moved on.
8: And we went, what are you talking about? Hmm. You haven't moved on at all. And then she said, well, are you a member of you're not a member of the DSA. No, no, no. Well, you're a member of the New York. Oh, yeah, the local one, but not the national. And we went, she's trying to separate herself from the DSA. That's not going to work.
9: No.
8: The national DSA is going to say, what are you talking about? Are you trying to say you're not a part of us? Because the whole thing where she talked about woke one, oh, that was just a silly thing that happened because of the times or whatever.
9: Yeah.
8: We go, what are you talking about? Woke two is worse than woke one.
9: Yes.
8: Well, AOC rejoins the DSA after membership lapse of 7 years.
9: Yeah, of course.
8: She had to. I'm sure she heard from the DSA. Don't you dare try to separate yourself from us.
9: Well, no, you can't. The radicals lead, and you cannot try, and there's no way. You can't get out of it. You and I have been predicting this stuff for years. You know, at some point you become the oppressor if you're not going to be as radical or more radical than the most radical of the left. Then you're out, and they'll come after you.
8: And it's really interesting. The DSA said it decided to disclose AOC's membership details amid reports that she could run for president in the next election cycle. I'm telling you, it came from that interview where she tried to distance herself from the DSA. Oh, yeah, I'm a part of the DSA local chapter of New York, but not the national. Oh, no, not the national,
9: yeah.
8: No. And they just let it go. And you and I both said at the time, we went, I wonder if the national DSA is going to allow her to get away with it. Nope. You cannot try to. And that's what she was. The whole concept of that interview, she was trying to set herself up as a moderate.
9: Yeah.
8: Oh, what happened then? And that was because of 2020. But, I mean, yeah, that's.
9: Yeah.
8: I forgot the word she used.
9: Right.
8: But she tried to poo-poo it. That's no big deal.
9: Right.
8: Oh, no, I'm not a part of the national DSA, just the local in New York.
9: Uh-huh.
8: Sorry, AOC.
9: Can't get away with that.

0: The forecast from the Storm Center at WAND-TV. Clear sky for the remainder of the nighttime hours. And you know what? Early on this morning, as we bottom out at 62 degrees in Springfield, you could definitely see how much the moon illuminates the sky. We'll trade that in for sunshine later on this morning. A few patchy afternoon clouds, no big deal. High temp 84, it's more comfy. And great viewing for the partial lunar eclipse come Thursday evening. Something to check out.
1: ABC News, I'm Dave Packard. Canada, it's back retaliating against President Trump's 50% tariffs. Ottawa putting import duties on about $20 billion worth of American products. Ontario Premier Doug Ford says a trade war has galvanized Canadians.
2: Everyone is united. And if there's two great things that President Trump did for our country, he woke us up real quick, and he's united the country that I've never seen before.
1: Catastrophic flash flooding in Nepal. Officials there say at least 47 American tourists are among the hundreds of people still missing across multiple regions of Nepal today. Khalid Sheikh Mohammed, the self-proclaimed mastermind of the 9/11 attacks, will stand trial June 2028. That ruling from a military judge today. Facebook and Instagram's parent company Meta will pay roughly $18 billion to settle a lawsuit accusing the company of deliberately designing its platforms to be addictive to young users. This is ABC News.
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2: The forecast from the Storm Center at WAND-TV. Clear sky for the remainder of the nighttime hours. And you know what? Early on this morning, as we bottom out at 62 degrees in Springfield, you could definitely see how much the moon illuminates the sky. We'll trade that in for sunshine later on this morning. A few patchy afternoon clouds, no big deal. High temp 84. It's more comfy. And great viewing for the partial lunar eclipse come Thursday evening. Something to check out.
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0: Now, it's Red Eye Radio. Gary McNamara and Eric Harley talk about everything from politics to social issues and news of the day. Whether you're up late or you're just starting your day, welcome to the show. From the Relief Factor Studios, this is Red Eye Radio.
1: All across America, we are Red Eye Radio. He is Eric Harley and I'm Gary McNamara. Good morning. I have no idea where to start today. These

0: The forecast from the Storm Center at WAND-TV. Clear sky for the remainder of the nighttime hours. And you know what? Early on this morning, as we bottom out at 62 degrees in Springfield, you could definitely see how much the moon illuminates the sky. We'll trade that in for sunshine later on this morning. A few patchy afternoon clouds, no big deal. High temp 84, it's more comfy. And great viewing for the partial lunar eclipse come Thursday evening. Something to check out.
1: ABC News, I'm Dave Packer. A dire situation in Nepal where police say more than 160 people have been killed after catastrophic flooding. ABC's James Longman.
2: This wall of water unleashed as much energy as a 5.2 magnitude earthquake. Some estimates put it as high as 160 feet. It's left behind a trail of destruction, the mud and the debris now complicating search and rescue efforts.
1: Nepal efforts say that 47 Americans are among the hundreds missing. Meta agreed to pay up to $18 billion to settle a landmark case brought by dozens of states. The lawsuit against Meta accused the company of designing Facebook and Instagram to be addictive to children. As part of the agreement, for users under the age of 18, Instagram and Facebook will set two-hour daily time limits, block the apps from midnight to 6 a.m., and hide like counts. The brewing trade war between the U.S. and Canada showing no sign of ending, with Canada vowing retaliatory strikes on American goods starting in September to match up 50% tariffs on Canadian goods from the U.S. This is
3: I'm Mike Gavin in for Gordon Deal. 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The Fed's annual economic conference in Jackson Hole, Wyoming kicks off Thursday. 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
2: We are Red Eye Radio. He is Eric Cronin. I'm Gary McNamara. I think he was on Sean Hannity last night, Enos Cantor Freedom. And he said if the WNBA comes out with the rule and says only biological women can play, he's done. You know, he will not apply for the draft. Just say biological women only can play in it. This is the hypocrisy of the WNBA. They want to sit there and say it's, you know, they only want biological women to play, but they can't say that.
3: Right.
2: So you would think that the radical transgender movement would be furious with the WNBA for not defining it.
3: Right.
2: But even the radical transgender movement seems to be okay with them saying, well, no, okay, we're only going to play biological women.
3: Right.
2: We're not going to allow transgenders to play.
3: Right.
2: But we're going to pretend that we would let them to play if they wanted to play, but we really won't.
3: God. Yeah.
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1: The forecast from the Storm Center at WAND-TV. Clear sky for the remainder of the nighttime hours. And you know what? Early on this morning, as we bottom out at 62 degrees in Springfield, you could definitely see how much the moon illuminates the sky. We'll trade that in for sunshine later on this morning. A few patchy afternoon clouds, no big deal. High temp 84. It's more comfy and great viewing for the partial lunar eclipse come Thursday evening. Something to check out.
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13: 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Here's Nicole Murray.
12: And now, the three big things you need to know. Number one.
14: Nearly 1,500 people are missing in Nepal and Tibet after devastating floods, likely triggered by an avalanche high in the Himalayas, swept through the area. Dr. Goran Ekstrom with Columbia's Climate School.
15: It was not really a landslide into a lake or a lake breaking its walls, but it was more this landslide that just created a large mass going into the valley.
14: Officials said that at least 157 people are dead in Nepal, and that figure is expected to rise as rescue efforts continue.
12: Number two.
14: Sources say that the purpose of CIA Director John Ratcliffe's visit to Moscow this week was to warn Russia not to attack NATO members. This news comes amid U.S. intelligence assessments that Russia could try to test the NATO alliance.
12: Number three.
14: A federal judge has denied Minnesota's bid to force Texas Governor

0: Greg Abbott to extradite an ICE agent charged in connection with the January non-fatal shooting during enforcement activity. Minnesota officials charged the ICE officer, Christian Castro, in May with assault and falsely reporting a crime after he shot a Venezuelan national in the leg. Seattle teachers have voted overwhelmingly to authorize a strike just 1 week before students are due back in the classroom following a vote yesterday evening. The walkout will only occur if Seattle Public Schools and the union cannot reach an agreement. States have renewed their legal challenge against the Trump administration's efforts to restrict voting by mail, with 24 state attorneys general suing the Postal Service. In March, President Trump signed an executive order that seeks to give the Postal Service a partial say over how mail-in ballots are handled. The states argue that the Constitution gives them authority over election administration and not the executive branch. The Daily Mail reports that Australia has been named the world's best place to survive a global catastrophe. This is because of its geographic isolation, massive food production, and more.
1: And I assume as a big Walking Dead fan, you have an opinion on this.
0: Yeah, oh my gosh, absolutely. So it's an isolated island that if cases and zombies started popping up, you have no way off the island.
1: Right. And also, really poisonous snakes, tons of gators, yeah, giant spiders, all the worst animals are in Australia. I don't want any part of it.
0: I mean, I guess if you are isolated, there is less of a chance for infection to spread to that area of the world. But still, I don't know.
1: Yeah, but still, once it gets there, you're toast.
0: Yes, exactly.
1: Thanks, Nicole. 6 minutes in front of the hour.
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2: Hundreds of miles away, Scott Evans happened to see her story on a local CBS News report. He was a stranger to Nina, but something about her situation made him feel like he couldn't simply watch and move on. Scott first went to his bank, hoping to put money directly into Nina's account, but the bank wouldn't.

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6: From ABC News, I'm Sherry Preston. The death toll from the massive mudslide and flash flooding in Nepal has risen to 270 people now, but more than 1,000 are still missing, including tourists from around the world. Here's ABC's Alex Stone.
7: Buildings toppled, entire villages in Nepal wiped out. Screams of terror. It's believed a landslide hit a glacier and debris from that glacier came down with incredible force. The event had the energy equivalent of a 5.2 magnitude earthquake, according to the USGS. The water moving as fast as 44 miles per hour. Events like this have occurred before in the Himalayas. When the rock comes down the mountain, the energy warms up glacial ice, causing it to melt and move with landslide debris.
6: Among those missing, 22 Americans from Tennessee who are on a spiritual pilgrimage. Meta to shell out $18 billion in a landmark settlement over the poll that Instagram and Facebook have on young people. Here's ABC's Elizabeth Schulze.
8: Dozens of state attorneys general had filed this lawsuit against Meta several years ago, basically accusing Meta of designing apps that were addictive for young users. And people got hooked on the apps. It harmed their mental health, the AGs claimed. And then they claimed that Meta misled users about the safety and also collected children's data illegally.
6: Among the changes coming for young people, hidden like counts and a default daily time limit. June 2028, the trial date now set for the alleged 9/11 mastermind.
9: Khalid Sheikh Mohammed has been locked up at Guantanamo Bay for the last two decades, his case endlessly delayed. He actually tried to plead guilty 2 years ago to avoid a possible death sentence, but the Pentagon rejected that. The military judge is setting a June 28th trial date, certainly a relief for the families of the nearly 3,000 people killed in the terrorist attacks.
6: ABC's Aaron Katursky, a driver in northern France, deliberately ramming into a group of people, killed two killed. This is ABC News.
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13: The forecast from the Storm Center at WAND-TV. Clear sky for the remainder of the nighttime hours. And you know what? Early on this morning, as we bottom out at 62 degrees in Springfield, you could definitely see how much the moon illuminates the sky. We'll trade that in for sunshine later on this morning. A few patchy afternoon clouds, no big deal. High temp 84. It's more comfy. And great viewing for the partial lunar eclipse come Thursday evening. Something to check out.
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6: With all the bluster between the U.S. and Canada this week, people with travel plans north of the border might be wondering how all this tariff talk could affect them. To discuss, we welcome in Nathan Diller, travel reporter for USA Today. So Nathan, what do travelers to Canada need to know right off the top?
7: Sure. So we've seen an escalation in trade talks between the two countries in recent days. President Donald Trump said this week that he would double tariffs on automobiles and car parts imported from Canada. And that came just several days after 50% tariffs went into effect for around 5% of Canadian goods. So we've seen things like, you know, dairy, wine, hockey sticks even affected by that. And Canada also vowed to implement retaliatory tariffs. So we've seen this kind of escalation. People might be wondering if that means that their trip is going to be more expensive if they plan to visit Canada. And the good news is probably not.
6: Right, because someone pointed out in your story, tariffs largely have no impact on the types of things that travelers might be paying for.
7: Yeah, an expert I spoke to from George Washington University said that the impact is primarily to manufacturing and agricultural goods. The service sector impact won't matter too much, so he doesn't anticipate any direct impact in terms of the financial impact for travelers who are going to Canada, the cost of their trips.
6: I mean, and this also isn't new. Companies have been preparing for this kind of blow up between the U.S. and Canada for some time, correct?
7: Yes. Yeah. He said that companies have been, you know, kind of prepping even since the post-COVID era for these kinds of macro disruptions. And certainly these tense trade negotiations have been going on for, several months over the last, year or so. And so it's not a new development. It's a sort of a new chapter. But companies are prepared for this possibility, he said, and kind of prepared to minimize the impact for travelers.
6: Speaking with Nathan Diller, travel reporter for USA Today, in his story, Americans traveling to Canada may be wondering about one thing. Now, that seems kind of silly to say, but there are some people who might be concerned. I mean, getting in and out of Canada isn't more of a problem now than it was before this, is it?
7: No, if you're worried about, the sort of tense rhetoric that you're seeing and you're thinking, oh, does that mean that something's going to happen at the border or there's going to be some difference of getting in and out of Canada? As of right now, there isn't. The borders are still open. Travelers can visit with a passport or Nexus card the same way that they could before. You don't need a visa to visit Canada for stays under 180 days. So it should be a relatively unchanged process from what it was a few days ago.
6: And anecdotally, there don't seem to be too many Americans who are, perhaps going to change their plans or are kind of, mad at Canada or concerned about going.

0: Good morning. It's 5:30. This is News Talk 93.9 and AM 1240 WTAX. This is the Morning News Watch. I'm Will Stevenson. Thanks for joining us this morning. Let's get right to the news to start out our morning. Chandler Smith is in for Dave Dahl with the WTAX Wild Thrift and Sniff News Center. Good morning, Chandler.
1: Good morning. More than 270 people are dead and hundreds more are missing in a devastating flash flooding in Nepal.
2: ABC News, I'm Sherry Preston. The death toll in the Nepal mudslide now stands at more than 250 people, but more than 1,000 are still missing, including 22 from Tennessee who are in the region on a religious pilgrimage.
3: It's a massive, massive draw for tourists, for hikers, for people from all over the world. It's a stunning part of the world. Of course, you're not far from Everest here. These are the foothills of the Himalayas, and we know hundreds, possibly, of foreigners have been reported missing.
2: ABC Chief International Correspondent James Longman in the region. Many are calling it a watershed moment. Instagram and Facebook owner Meta settling with dozens of attorneys general over how young users interact with the social media apps. The payout, $18 billion. Japanese artist Yayoi Kusama, known for her signature polka dots on paintings, sculptures, and museum installations all around the world, has died at the age of 97. Her family and friends say she continued to paint until her final days. This is ABC News.
1: A breakthrough in the fight against pancreatic cancer. ABC's Marcus Moore has the details.
4: The FDA has approved a new targeted drug called Razoq. It was found to slow tumor growth and potentially prolong life in patients with advanced pancreatic cancer, doubling the average survival rate in clinical trials. Scientists hope it can be used someday to treat other cancers that have the same gene mutation.
1: A shark not seen very often has been spotted. Here's ABC's Hannah Batta with the details.
5: A rare sight off Florida's Gulf Coast, a lemon shark with a rare genetic mutation that results in a partial loss of pigmentation. Lemon sharks typically have a solid yellowish brown back. Researchers say that shark's condition has only been documented about 24 times in the wild.
1: 3 days after it was first reported, a wildfire continues to ravage brushland farm fields, homes, and businesses in North Texas. The flames have not threatened any major population centers, but ABC's Jim Ryan says the effects of the fire are being felt far away.
6: On Wednesday, the wind shifted and smoke from the massive wildfire began wafting into Dallas-Fort Worth. Here, 60 miles from the fire line, a brown fog has reduced visibility and the smell of smoke fills the air. School districts have been canceling outdoor activities and a local children's hospital has seen a spike in ER visits for respiratory problems.
1: Coming up after the break, the case of the vandalized internet wire is a crime of the week from Sangamon and Menard County Crime Stoppers.
7: You hear that? 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

0: 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You get weather on the nines all morning long. 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
1: From the WTAX Wild Thrift and Sniff News Center, I'm Chandler Smith, filling in for Dave Dahl. The case of the vandalized internet wire is the crime of the week from Sangamon and Menard County Crime Stoppers. Here is WTAX's Dave Dahl.
2: The scene, 700 block of West Miller. The date, Thursday, July 30th. The time, about 5:30 p.m. Springfield police say video shows a man messing around with the wires at the base of a utility pole, then cutting an internet service line. If you have information which could help, you can go to capitalcitynow.com and send in a tip via a link there. You can call 217-788-8427, or you can use the P3 app. There could be money in it for you. They'll leave your name out of it. Dave Dahl, WTAX News.
1: A Missouri double murder suspect was found dead in Decatur Wednesday afternoon. The Missouri State Highway Patrol said that it was working with the Decatur Police Department to arrest 48-year-old Ryan Munson. Munson was wanted on two counts of first-degree murder in connection with the deaths of 49-year-old Donald Horton and 46-year-old Bobby Munson in rural Carroll County, Missouri, on Sunday. According to MSHP, it received information that Munson was hiding in an RV parked at a home in the 700 block of North 33rd Street. MSHP said the Munson was found dead inside the RV after he apparently shot himself. Our news partners at WAND News reached out to Decatur Police for more information, and the police department did not share any more info. The idea of using new 3% hotel motel tax to pay for expansion of the BOS Center is a dud. To the people who will be collecting the tax from guests, Keenan Irish, vice president of the Illinois Hotel and Lodging Association, says there's something local leaders are missing.
3: When someone's just coming to see the Lincoln Museum, they're not taking a look at what's the tax rate of Springfield. But when you have event planners bringing meetings or tournaments or conferences, that is absolutely a cost that they take a look at. And in the day and age of the affordability crisis we have right now, event planners are looking at those numbers a lot more closely.
1: Iyer said the solution would be far more complicated than the mayor, the county board chairman, and local lawmakers seem to think.
3: So that I think we all know there need to be improvements, but I don't think our members see expanding it is the solution. I think it sounds good on paper, build a bigger center, attract more conventions, but unfortunately they're just concerned that this money is going to go to building a bigger building, but we're still not going to have the resources we need to go compete with a Peoria or a Rockford.
1: Iyer said a more appropriate use of room tax money would be for tourism promotion, and a tourism improvement district would put that money into a lockbox. I'm Chandler Smith, on your number one for breaking news in the Capital City, News Talk 93.9 and AM 1240 WTAX. 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
4: All right, Chandler, thank you. Coming up on the Morning News Watch later today, we'll hear more of the conversation that was just referenced with the Illinois Hotel and Lodging Association Vice President Keenan Irish. Dave Dahl talked with him yesterday. We'll have more of that conversation in our next hour, and then we'll talk with Memorial Health. Some reminders, if your kids haven't quite gone back to school yet or are doing so this week, they have some tips on that coming up in a bit, plus Michelle Ownby of the executive editor of the Springfield Business Journal, which was what I was trying to say there, is coming up as well in our 8 o'clock hour with a look at local business news. I heard some big things are happening business wise, so we'll talk about all that coming up. 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
0: 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Here's your WTAX Weather on the Nines forecast.
5: Mostly sunny day ahead here. A mix of clouds maybe this afternoon, but pretty comfortable. Cooler than yesterday, close to average high temperatures around those mid-80s. Humidity not a problem with these winds out of the northwest. Feeling pretty good. We'll basically have a repeat for Friday with nothing but sunshine. Great for the high school football out there. We will have a mix of sun and clouds on Saturday. It looks good. With that WAND weather forecast, I'm meteorologist Nick Patrick.
4: In Springfield right now, it's 65 degrees and clear at 5:39, about a half minute away from 5:40 at the Morning News Watch. We'll have agribusiness news with Jeff Nally in 60 seconds on the Morning News Watch.
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9: I'm Jeff Nally on the Cromwell Ag Radio Network. The American Farm Bureau Federation warning that President Trump's plan to import up to 300,000 metric tons of beef over 90 days could hurt ranchers who are rebuilding their herds after years of drought. Farm Bureau economists say the timing is especially concerning because about 70% of the spring-born calves are typically sold between September and November. A surge of lower-priced imported beef could pressure cattle prices just as ranchers are deciding whether to expand their herd or not. Farm Bureau says cow-calf producers' costs reached a record $1,762 per head in 2025, up nearly 30% from 2020. In a letter to President Trump, Farm Bureau President Zippy Duvall said importing beef at a 25% discount could discourage ranchers from making long-term investments. Bringing down the price of cattle will not bring the price of beef down for American families, according to Duvall. Canada's escalating its trade fight with the U.S., announcing a retaliatory tariffs on about $19.9 billion worth of U.S. goods, and that includes dairy products and agriculture equipment. I'm Jeff Nally on the Cromwell Ag Radio Network.
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4: Coming up on 5:44 at the Morning News Watch, we are in the WTAX Ebolt Supply Studio. Got nuts? Good morning. Thanks for joining us. Here is a Topic A conversation from this morning, America's First News. Here's Mike Gavin.
11: Well, it's tough sledding for white-collar workers looking for a job, trying to stand out in a world where AI both crafts and sorts through your resume. Could including your undying love of Chipotle or your recipe for the perfect scrambled eggs be your answer? For more, we bring in Jamie Walters, columnist for the Wall Street Journal, who wrote about the rise of including quirky hobbies on resumes. Jamie, how did this first come to your attention?
12: There was a post on X that went viral earlier this year, where an anonymous person posting was writing about interviewing someone for a banking role. And they said that the person had written as an interest on their resume, olive oil, just olive oil. And the person said, I can't stop thinking about it, but needless to say, there will not be an interview, but I can't stop thinking about it. And it sort of divided the internet. It kind of went viral and a lot of people were chiming in saying, that's so refreshingly kooky. Some other people were like, could have included a little bit more information there. Like, do they love olive oil? Do they hate it? Are they an olive oil farmer? But it got a lot of attention. And I just thought it was a really kind of fun and interesting sort of look into the state of like white collar work today, because obviously it's not, you don't expect someone applying for a banking role to put olive oil. So it's kind of, I think it kind of taps into our desire for like very human quirks in the workplace at the moment.
11: Right. And part of this seems to be an effort to stand out from AI, which as of now can't boast about its ability to train miniature dachshunds or how much you love pickling vegetables. So this is hopefully will set you apart from that.
12: Right. Yeah. So there was a recruiter, a partner at a big legal recruiting agency, and she was saying that about half the associates that she has placed in the last year, about half of them listed hobbies. And yet some of the standout ones were training miniature dachshunds, perfecting restaurant quality scrambled eggs, building birdhouses. I think it's kind of a couple of things that tie in with the AI era. Obviously one, it's just that it's an extremely competitive job market and people are, you know, really concerned and just wondering how to stand out. So that's kind of looming over everything, this desire to inject some personality into your resume. I think one of the other effects of AI is, you know, a lot of people are using it to create their, you know, they're putting their resumes and their cover letters through AI as well, which is kind of flattening them. And so adding a really unusual quirk that, you know, AI might not approve of, it might advise you to cut from the resume, it helps you stand out in that way as well.
11: And the piece, you talk about how listing hobbies used to be commonplace on resumes, but not so much anymore. I mean, I remember doing it in the early days myself. When and why did that stop?
12: Yeah, I spoke to a recruiter a corporate recruiter who said that it was pretty common until like about the mid-2010s. And so just over a decade ago. And he said that it was part of efforts to remove any possible bias from resumes. So basically, recruiters would instruct candidates to take out any identifying features from their resumes. So obviously, that included hobbies and interests. But I think in many cases, the recruiters were also taking off names, just anything that identified you, so that the resume was just your core skills and that you were only hired on your core skills. And that kind of lasted for a long time. And I think we also, I guess maybe it fed into this perception that listing hobbies can be unprofessional, can be kind of cringe. You shouldn't put any of yourself on your resume. You know, it kind of ties in with things like, you know, some people used to put photos on the resumes. I think it's all in that world of like adding personality. And yeah, I think there's still a stigma. Some people associate it. Some people think that including elements of personality is unprofessional and is kind of cringe. And it's like you're applying for a job, you should only include stuff that's directly related to the job. And I think, you know, yeah, there's pros and cons. I think what a lot of people I spoke to said it comes down to is what the hobbies and interests you're listing are. You know, it can be cringe depending on what you list.
11: Don't be afraid to be cringe. Thanks, Jamie. Wall Street Journal columnist Jamie Walters.
0: 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Springfield's most accurate and dependable weather information. Here's your WTAX weather on the 9's forecast.
5: Pretty comfortable into the work week here. We're going to have temperatures in those mid-80s, mix of sun and clouds. It was a little hot yesterday. It'll be cooler here as the humidity is low. Winds out of the northwest and down to the north the next couple of days. We'll drop down into those 50s tonight, warm back up to the low to mid-80s for Friday afternoon. Should be comfortable for Friday night football. With that WAND weather forecast, I'm meteorologist Nick Patrick.
4: Clear and 66 degrees in Springfield right now. Humidity a little high, though, at 85%. It is 5:50 at WTAX. Let's get our first check of sports this morning from Mikey.
13: 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The White Sox beat Texas 10-4 last night. Remain 2.5 games up in the AL Central. Rookie Tristan Peters homered for the fifth straight game, tying both a White Sox franchise record and the MLB rookie record. And Sam Ananachi had two RBI singles in the win. Sox are off today. Open a series at Minnesota on Friday. Cubs, not much offense to speak of. Arizona blanked Cubs 2-0, holding Chicago to just two hits. Cubs have now lost 5 of 7, but are off today as well. Cardinals almost pulled off a monster comeback, fell behind 7-0, came all the way back to tie it, but lost 8-7 after the Orioles scored in the 9th. 5 straight losses for St. Louis now. They finished the series today at 1:15. Broadcast starts at 12:20 on News Talk 93.9 and AM 1240 WTAX. College football begins tonight with the first FCS game of the 2026 season. Eastern Illinois plays at Murray State, and SIU plays at West Florida, both at 6 Central. The FBS portion of Week 0 gets going on Saturday. And Week 2 of Central Illinois High School football, some notable games tomorrow night. Batavia at Rochester, Glenwood at Alton, Auburn at Williamsville, Riverton at Pittsfield, and SHG will play at Joliet Catholic on Saturday night at 7:30. 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
4: For a long time, when we talked about the HPV vaccine, we were talking about protecting girls from cervical cancer. But now there's something every parent of a boy should know as well. The vaccine isn't necessarily just for girls, because a new study out of Johns Hopkins School of Public Health found that boys and young men who got the HPV vaccine cut their risk of developing HPV-related cancers by about half. HPV, that virus, is incredibly common, nothing to be ashamed of. Almost everyone who's sexually active will likely be exposed at some point. The CDC currently recommends the vaccine for kids at ages 11 or 12, but it can be given as early as 9. And if your kid missed it, it's not too late for them to get protected. Catch-up shots are recommended through age 26. If you have questions, if you have concerns, your family pediatrician is a good place to start. I'm Dr. Sanjay Gupta, helping you live a better life.
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9: I'm Nicole Murray with Your Money Now. Shares of Australian carrier Qantas Airways jumped 4% after the airline reported roughly $1.4 billion in underlying profit before tax, which is about 3% ahead of Visible Alpha consensus. Premium cabin revenue also rose 15% in fiscal 2026, which is twice the pace of economy revenue. Qantas also unveiled new business class seats during the quarter. The FDA has approved a groundbreaking new drug for advanced pancreatic cancer, offering U.S. patients a more effective treatment against one of the deadliest types of cancer. FDA officials gave expedited approval to the first-of-its-kind pill, which blocks a mutated protein that fuels tumor growth in more than 90% of pancreatic cancer cases. Oil prices are higher this morning as investors watch for developments in the Middle East. West Texas Intermediate up to $82 a barrel, Brent at $88. Futures are mixed as NVIDIA earnings lift chip stocks. That's your money now.
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1: From the WTAX Wild Ripton Sniff News Center, I'm Chandler Smith, filling in for Dave Dahl. Pharmacies can more easily do an electronic transfer to other pharmacies under new state law sponsored by State Representative Kelly Cassidy and local state senator Steve McClure. The story from WAND-TV's Mike Miletich.
2: Sponsors say this could be critical for chronic pain patients who struggle to find their meds. The law creates safeguards for pharmacies while they transition to an electronic system. It also includes exceptions for when patients can use paper prescriptions for controlled substances.
3: For example, your home pharmacy is not a 24-hour pharmacy. You're being discharged from the emergency room in the middle of the night, and you need to find a place where you can get your meds. A paper prescription is going to make that a lot easier for you.
2: McClure says it took several years of negotiations to get the plan across the finish.
4: This is exactly why people put us in the Capitol as legislators, to take a common sense issue that can be fixed and to work together, and Republicans and Democrats, to fix the issue.
2: This law passed unanimously out of both chambers and takes effect January 1st.
5: Mike Miletich, WAND News.
1: Springfield is a tourism town, but the people who want it to be a thriving convention town as well disagree on the proposal to expand the BOS Center with a 3% tax on hotel and motel rooms. Illinois Hotel and Lodging Association Vice President Keenan Irish says the size of the local convention center is not the only reason Springfield's at a disadvantage.
6: Even if we do increase the size of the BOS, it's still going to be considerably smaller than the Peoria Civic Center. Peoria is also going to have this incentive fund, so they're going to be able to go to these events and conferences that we've either lost or might lose. And they're going to be able to double down and say, not only do we have more space for you, we also have these incentives. And here in Springfield, we're going to have a 3% tax that's just going to bond payments.
1: And not to actually promote tourism. A 3 percentage point increase would put Springfield's hotel-motel tax at 17%, behind only Chicago for tops in the state. The Illinois Department of Public Health has confirmed the first human case of West Nile virus in the state for 2026. The case involves a resident at Piatt County. Officials also identified 3 probable cases in northern Illinois. West Nile virus is transmitted by mosquito bites. While most people show no symptoms, roughly 1 in 5 may develop fever, headaches, body aches, joint pain, or more serious illness. The virus has already been detected in 50 Illinois counties this year through mosquitoes, horses, or humans. In 2025, it appeared in 73 counties, and it produced 150 human cases and was linked to 10 deaths. Health officials urged everyone to fight the bite by eliminating standing water, using insect repellent, and wearing protective clothing when outdoors. Coming up after the break, we have Weather on the Nines. We'll be right back.
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1: From the WTAX Wild Thrift and Sniff News Center, I'm Chandler Smith filling in for Dave Dahl. Your weather on the nines. Today, mostly cloudy and there will be sun. We're in the mid-80s. Tonight, we'll be cooling on down and it'll be calm, low in the 50s. Tomorrow's Friday, start of the weekend, more sun than clouds. Highs in the low 80s and lows in the low 60s. Saturday, times of sun and clouds. Highs in the low 80s and lows in the upper 60s. Sunday, we got a mix of sun and clouds.

0: highs in the low 90s and lows in the low 70s. Monday, the start of the work week, partly cloudy, highs in the mid-90s and lows in the low 70s. Tuesday, mostly sunny, highs in the mid-90s and lows in the low 70s. And right towards the middle of the week, we're back on Wednesday, a few clouds, high in the low 90s and low in the low 70s. The case of the vandalized internet wire is the crime of the week from Sangamon and Menard County Crime Stoppers. 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
1: The scene, 700 block of West Miller. The date, Thursday, July 30th. The time, about 5:30 p.m. Springfield police say video shows a man messing around with the wires at the base of a utility pole, then cutting an internet service line. If you have information which could help, you can go to capitalcitynow.com and send in a tip via a link there. You can call 217-788-8427, or you can use the P3 app. There could be money in it for you. They'll leave your name out of it. Dave Dahl, WTAX News.
0: A Missouri double murder suspect was found dead in Decatur Wednesday afternoon. The Missouri State Highway Patrol said it was working with the Decatur Police Department to arrest 48-year-old Ryan Munson. Munson was wanted on two counts of first-degree murder in the connection with the deaths of 49-year-old Donald Horing and 46-year-old Bobby Munson in rural Carroll County, Missouri, on Sunday. According to MSHP, it received information that Munson was hiding in an RV parked at a home in the 700 block of North 33rd Street. MSHP said that Munson was found dead inside the RV after he had apparently shot himself. Our news partners at WAND-TV reached out to Decatur Police Department for more information, and the police department did not have any more info to share. The newly launched Springfield Mass Transit District website is here. How did this fully develop?
2: It started out as just general information, and over the years, as we got more data and more capability, we added maps to it and connections to other smartphone apps and also a GTFS feed, which allows Google and other platforms to use our data. So this website now incorporates all of that into one sort of more seamless platform so that when you get on there and you look at the maps or you look at routes or any information like that, it's going to be the same thing you find on the smartphone app. It's going to be the same thing you find at other applications that use our data. So it's all a lot more seamless now.
0: Steve Shuffle, the managing director of SMTD, stopped by the WTAX Morning News Watch to talk about the new website. 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
3: Thanks, Chandler. 6:12 at the Morning News Watch from the WTAX Ebolt Supply Studio. Got nuts. Coming up later this hour, we'll hear more from Keenan Irish, the vice president of the Illinois Hotel and Lodging Association, about their opposition to a proposed Sangamon County 3% hotel motel tax that would pay for expansion of the BOS Center. We'll also hear later on this morning from our friends at Memorial Health. Back to school time is here, as if all the nice new backpacks in your neighborhood weren't an indication. We'll talk about health and how back to school helps that as well. Plus, in our 8 o'clock hour, we'll get the business news from the Springfield Business Journal and executive editor Michelle Ownby. That's all coming up this morning on the Morning News Watch. Right now, though, it's 6:13. Let's get another check of agribusiness news from Jeff Nally. And it is brought to you by Ebolt Supply on Great Northern Avenue. Got nuts?
4: Good morning. I'm Jeff Nally on the Cromwell Ag Radio Network. American Farm Bureau Federation President Zippy Duvall commented last night on the presidential proclamation that was issued by President Trump, allowing imports to increase by 300,000 metric tons of beef, more than 660 million pounds over a 90-day period, undermining the U.S. cattle sector recovery. Duvall wrote, "One of the few bright spots for U.S. agriculture now is the cattle sector just became dimmer because of the presidential proclamation. The timing of this is a gut punch to ranchers' bottom line. The claim of ensuring these added imports did not disrupt the orderly marketing of commodities in the U.S. falls flat when ranchers are now selling their cattle into a market in sharp decline. It's not too late to reverse this decision, and we urge the president to consider the economic harm that this causes America's ranchers." Agriculture Secretary Brooke Rollins on Tuesday said the origin of that 300,000 metric ton quota of ground beef is still unknown. She said she's not privy to the conversations about which countries will be eligible for the out-of-quota ground beef deal. She said those conversations are still ongoing, and it's Ambassador Jamison Greer who will finalize exactly what it looks like. I'm Jeff Nally.
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5: 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Here's your WTAX Weather on the Nines forecast.
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21: Mostly sunny day ahead here. A mix of clouds maybe this afternoon, but pretty comfortable. Cooler than yesterday, close to average high temperatures around those mid-80s. Humidity not a problem with these winds out of the northwest. Feeling pretty good. We'll basically have a repeat for Friday with nothing but sunshine. Great for the high school football out there. We will have a mix of sun and clouds on Saturday. It looks good. With that WAND weather forecast, I'm meteorologist Nick Patrick.
3: 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Let's check WTAX Sports with Mikey.
22: 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The White Sox beat Texas 10-4 last night. Remain 2.5 games up in the AL Central. Rookie Tristan Peters homered for the fifth straight game, tying both a White Sox franchise record and the MLB rookie record. And Sam Ananachi had two RBI singles in the win. Sox are off today. Open a series at Minnesota on Friday. Cubs, not much offense to speak of. Arizona blanked the Cubs 2-0, holding Chicago to just two hits. Cubs have now lost 5 of 7, but are off today as well. Cardinals almost pulled off a monster comeback, fell behind 7-0, came all the way back to tie it, but lost 8-7 after the Orioles scored in the ninth. 5 straight losses for St. Louis now. They finished the series today at 1:15. Broadcast starts at 12:20 on News Talk 93.9 and AM 1240 WTAX. College football begins tonight with the first FCS game of the 2026 season. Eastern Illinois plays at Murray State, and SIU plays at West Florida, both at 6 Central. The FBS portion of Week 0 gets going on Saturday. And Week 2 of Central Illinois High School football, some notable games tomorrow night. Batavia at Rochester, Glenwood at Alton, Auburn at Williamsville, Riverton at Pittsfield, and SHG will play at Joliet Catholic on Saturday night at 7:30. 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
3: Almost 6:24. Will Stevenson here. Chandler Smith in for Dave Dahl. Chandler has news in less than 7 minutes. Now, I will continue to contend until the day I die, Chandler, that the Illinois State Fair is much better than the Iowa State Fair.
0: Oh, okay.
3: Or the Missouri State Fair, or the Wisconsin State Fair, or the Indiana State Fair, or if they even have a fair in Kentucky.
0: I mean, do all these other fairs have Shinedown?
3: No,
0: exactly.
3: No, they do not. And they didn't have Matchbox 20, which, beats the crap out of each other on stage every night.
0: Absolutely.
3: But I digress. But there's one thing that the Illinois State Fair used to have that's gone away. It was a hog calling and husband calling competition.
0: Oh, man.
3: So Iowa still has one. They have a mom calling competition. That's right, proving once again that the state fair is fun for the entire family.
0: At the bottom of the hour, we hear more from ABC News, plus more about the Segment Mass Transit District newly designed website.
3: Chandler! Chandler! That's it. If anybody at the state fair is listening, next year, a Chandler calling competition.
0: I'll take it.
3: Pivot! Pivot! Mom! Help me, Mom! Thank you. I will win.
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7: I'm Nicole Murray with Your Money Now. Best Buy raised its full fiscal year outlook after reporting a stronger than expected first half performance. The company also reiterated that it's still seeing customers spend, though they are still focused on value and sales. NVIDIA shares have jumped 7% after the company said it has surpassed Wall Street expectations for revenue over a recent three-month period. The California-based company recorded just over $96 billion in sales over 3 months ending in July. The jump in revenue marked 106% growth compared to the same quarter a year earlier. Medical device maker Boston Scientific said that a cyber attack disrupted its global operations, including systems that it relies on to process and ship customer orders. The incident continues to affect the company's business as it works to restore operations. Futures are mixed as NVIDIA earnings lift chip stocks. NASDAQ futures up by more than 300 points. That's your money now.
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2: 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Here's your WTAX Weather on the Nines forecast.
3: 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Sun and clouds today, mid-80s, calm tonight, low 50s, more sun than clouds tomorrow, high in the low 80s. Right now, it is clear and 65.
4: From the WTAX Wild Thrift and Sniff News Center, I'm Chandler Smith filling in for Dave Dahl. At least 289 people killed in flash flooding in Nepal, with dozens of Americans still among the missing.
5: ABC News, I'm Sherry Preston. Dozens of Americans are among the hundreds of people still missing after a massive flash flooding ripped through parts of Nepal. The death toll, 289 people. More from ABC News Chief International Correspondent James Longman.
6: This wall of water unleashed as much energy as a 5.2 magnitude earthquake. Some estimates put it as high as 160 feet. It's left behind a trail of destruction, the mud and the debris now complicating search and rescue efforts.
5: The flood set off by the collapse of a Himalayan glacier. Nearly 25 years after the 9/11 attacks, a military judge has now set a date for the trial of alleged mastermind Khalid Sheikh Mohammed. He and three accomplices are now set to face trial in June of 2028. Closing arguments are due to start this morning in the trial of the Massachusetts mom charged with murdering her three children. Her defense team says she was suffering from postpartum psychosis. The FDA approving a new drug that could help patients with pancreatic cancer live longer lives. This is ABC News.
4: A federal judge who blocked the most controversial aspect of President Donald Trump's executive order aimed at restricting mail-in ballots, namely employing the Postal Service as the primary enforcer of mail voter eligibility, has now lifted that decision following the Supreme Court's ruling on Monday that legal challenges are premature. The move means there are no longer legal holds on any aspect of Trump's mail-in ballot executive order. Here's ABC's senior Washington correspondent, Devin Dwyer.
7: The bottom line at this stage is that this executive order that seeks to put the Postal Service as the mail ballot police, something never done before, to make them the ultimate verifier of who's eligible and not eligible to be voting through the mail, is, you know, uninhibited today.
4: 3 days after it was first reported, a wildfire continues to ravage brushland, farm fields, homes, and businesses in North Texas. The flames have not threatened any major population centers. ABC's Jim Ryan says the effects of the fire are being felt far away.
8: On Wednesday, the wind shifted and smoke from the massive wildfire began wafting into Dallas-Fort Worth. Here, 60 miles from the fire line, a brown fog has reduced visibility and the smell of smoke fills the air. School districts have been canceling outdoor activities, and a local children's hospital has seen a spike in ER visits for respiratory problems.
4: U.S. officials saying Chinese hackers have been targeted federal agencies long-term. Here's ABC's Marcus Moore.
9: The FBI says a hacking group backed by China has been taking aim at U.S. government agencies for years. The Justice Department, NASA, the U.S. Senate, and the Federal Reserve are among the hundreds of entities said to be targeted. Officials say they've seized internet domains and disrupted China's cyber campaign, but experts warn that the hackers remain relentless.
4: Coming up after the break, we hear more about Sangamon Mass Transit District website.

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3: From the WTAX Wild Thrift and Sniff News Center, I'm Chandler Smith filling in for Dave Dahl. The newly designed SMTD website has launched with new features that'll help out the Mass Transit Department.
4: But we also have some other things on there. 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Okay. So if you come up to a bus stop that has some damage to it or trash or something like that, you can map it in the website on a form that's provided and take a picture. So it's all right there for us. Allows us to forward that to the right department and keep that out of our dispatch office. So really a more efficient operation.
3: Steve Shuffle, the managing director of SMTD, stopped by the WTAX Morning News Watch to talk about the new website. Pharmacies can more easily do an electronic transfer to other pharmacies under a new state law sponsored by State Representative Kelly Cassidy and local state senator Steve McClure. The story from WAND-TV's Mike Militich.
5: Sponsors say this could be critical for chronic pain patients who struggle to find their meds. The law creates safeguards for pharmacies while they transition to an electronic system. It also includes exceptions for when patients can use paper prescriptions for controlled substances.
6: For example, your home pharmacy is not a 24-hour pharmacy. You're being discharged from the emergency room in the middle of the night and you need to find a place where you can get your meds. A paper prescription is going to make that a lot easier for you.
5: McClure says it took several years of negotiations to get the plan across the finish line.
7: This is exactly why people put us in the Capitol as legislators, to take a common sense issue that can be fixed and to work together, and Republicans and Democrats, to fix the issue.
5: This law passed unanimously out of both chambers and takes effect January 1st. Mike Multich, WAND News.
3: The state's hotel and motel owners don't believe a bigger BOS center funded by a proposed 3% tax on their customers will necessarily make Springfield a winner. Here's WTAX's Dave Dahl.
8: From the Illinois Hotel and Lodging Association, Keenan Irish says other communities are using a Tourism Improvement District, or TID.
9: Municipalities should spend their hotel taxes on tourism promotion. That's using the money we get to bring more business in. Because when someone comes in, they spend their money at restaurants. They spend their money at local shops. But what's happening in all of these markets is they're siphoning this money away for other projects, whether it's debt service, pensions, all these different things. And so a TID was really designed to put that money in a lockbox and say, we're going to use this to attract more business.
8: Irish says even with a BOS expansion, the Peoria Civic Center would still be much bigger. The Sangamon County Board could vote on the 3% tax next Tuesday. Dave Dahl, WTAX News.
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10: As you know, we cover some of the most important issues of the day here on the WTAX Morning News Watch, and this might be right up there.
3: Oh.
10: People are poking fun about a post about apparently the six things you can wear to bed.
3: Oh, okay.
10: Some people prefer pants and a shirt. Some people prefer underpants and a shirt. And by the way, underpants is, as far as I'm concerned, one of the funniest words in the English language. Just underpants.
3: Okay.
10: Just a shirt. Just a pant. Just pants, or nothing. But most people have a problem with number four, which is wearing just a shirt. You know, kind of like Winnie the Pooh, I guess.
3: Okay, yeah.
10: Going to bed.
11: These are six ways people sleep at night. No, it's not. There's five ways that people sleep at night. And then the other way is for people who live in the Arkham Asylum with the Joker and the Riddler.
10: Oh.
11: Number four, Winnie the Pooh. Number four, what are we doing? And as for any gender, what are we doing? Shirt? No draw? Please do not get in my comments saying this is you. This is the type of behavior that's got people down in the basement with teeth on a keychain. You know those unsolved mysteries? This is how those people go to sleep.
3: Shirt? No bras?
10: Yeah, here's the thing. My problem with this is that apparently it is acceptable to go Winnie the Pooh on it if you're with Batman's enemies. Is that what I got from this?
3: I believe so, yeah.
10: What in the world?
3: Oh, man, this is a crossover I'd never seen happen.

0: happening.
1: Yeah. You never thought about a crossover between Winnie the Pooh and Batman,
0: no.
1: Did you? No, you did not. But now you're going to have to work on that for me, Chandler, and maybe you'll be a thousandaire before it's... before it's all said and done.
0: Absolutely.
1: By the way, what you wear to bed is really none of my business, just for the record. But, you know, I guess depending on what you look like, maybe Winnie the Pooh isn't the best move, but perhaps Au Naturel might not be the best move for some people either.
0: Absolutely.
1: I don't know, but... now I'm going to have the image of Winnie the Pooh in my head throughout the day today. And by the way, just a side public service announcement here. Make sure you change your clothes before you come to work after you get out of bed. That's another thing.
0: Absolutely.
1: You know, don't look like a slob when you come to work, for Pete's sake.
0: Oh, yeah.
1: And a lot of people do that, and it really kind of chaps my hide, which is covered up right now, by the way.
0: Ah, is it?
1: By the way, just because I can, underpants.
2: 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Here's your WTAX Weather on the Nines forecast.
1: My career might be coming to an end. 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
3: Pretty comfortable into the work week here. We're going to have temperatures in those mid-80s, mix of sun and clouds. It was a little hot yesterday. It'll be cooler here as the humidity is low. Winds out of the northwest and down to the north the next couple of days. We'll drop down into those 50s tonight, warm back up to the low to mid 80s for Friday afternoon. Should be comfortable for Friday night football. With that WAND weather forecast, I'm meteorologist Nick Patrick.
1: The sun is rising quite nicely this morning with a temperature of 65 degrees. As we approach 6:42, we'll hear more from the Illinois Hotel and Lodging Association.
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1: Newswatch is in the WTAX Ebolt Supply Studio. Got nuts? I'm Will Stevenson. This is Topic A. Thanks for joining us this morning. It was announced earlier this week that this coming Tuesday night, the Sangamon County Board will vote on imposing a 3% hotel-motel tax that will pay for the expansion that's been proposed in the BOS Center. This after the legislature stalled a bill that would create a downtown tourism district. which then would have allowed for the expansion of the center and the building of a hotel. So now they're just focusing on the expansion of the BOS Center, and the Illinois Hotel and Lodging Association thinks a 3% countywide hotel motel tax is a bad idea. Dave Dahl talked with someone about it yesterday.
9: Keenan Irish is vice president of the Illinois Hotel and Lodging Association, and your organization certainly has an opinion about what they're announcing for the BOS Center, where the county is trying to get past a 3% hotel and motel tax. In your words, what's it all about, and what position does your organization have?
10: You know, I think the biggest issue that we have, and we've heard this from all of our members in Springfield, is just a concern about how high this rate's going to be. You know, when you add the 3% county rate to the city's rate and then to the state's rate, that's going to put us at a hotel tax of 17%. That's going to be the second highest in the state of Illinois, second only to the city of Chicago, which I think we can all agree we're not competing with them. They have McCormick Place, one of the largest convention centers in North America. We're just a much smaller market than that. And our members have a concern that if this tax is put in place, they're not going to be able to compete for business from markets nearby like Peoria or Bloomington or Rockford or Champaign-Urbana, because they're going to have, one, lower tax rates, which when you're talking about leisure travelers, that's not what people look at. You know, when someone's just coming to see the Lincoln Museum, they're not taking a look at what's the tax rate of Springfield. But when you have event planners bringing meetings or tournaments or conferences, that is absolutely a cost that they take a look at. And in the day and age of the affordability crisis we have right now, event planners are looking at those numbers a lot more closely.
9: I was at the event on Tuesday, and, you know, the line going through the whole thing was, we're losing these things now because the BOS Center just isn't good enough, and it can't compete with Peoria and the other cities right now. You know, what's the solution here?
10: You know, I think part of the solution, and you look at what Peoria is doing in their city council in the upcoming weeks and what Rockford's doing, is they're actually pushing a tourism improvement district in those markets. It is an increase in the assessed rate. It's an assessment that's included on your bill, but that money is being dedicated solely to tourism promotion and to destination marketing. So Peoria, while it has that bigger convention center, which even if we do increase the size of the BOS, it's still going to be considerably smaller than the Peoria Civic Center. Peoria is also going to have this incentive fund, so they're going to be able to go to these events and conferences that we've either lost or might lose, and they're going to be able to double down and say, not only do we have more space for you, we also have these incentives that we can offer you to bring into Springfield. And here in Springfield, we're going to have a 3% tax that's just going to bond payments, which will probably be 30-year bonds. Who knows if they'll be refinanced a couple of times. So I think our concern is, you know, tying this money to building a new building, while it makes sense to someone who looks at what's going on downtown and just what it looks like currently, we don't necessarily think it's going to be the silver bullet that fixes the problem. We understand that we're having a trouble attracting these conventions. We just don't think that building a building is magically going to attract them back.
9: It sounds like what you're saying is the BOS Center might need to be improved, but there's another path to do it, the Tourism Improvement District.
10: I'm not necessarily saying it's going to go through a tourism improvement district because, again, those funds are not necessarily designed to go towards physical upgrades. They can. It's allowed under the state law. But in most markets, it's money that's basically a lockbox for tourism funding. What we've seen throughout the state of Illinois, this isn't a Springfield problem, this is a problem in every market, is that municipalities should spend their hotel taxes on tourism promotion. That's using the money we get to bring more business in. Because when someone comes in, they spend their money at restaurants, they spend their money at local shops. But what's happening in all of these markets is they're siphoning this money away for other projects, whether it's debt service, pensions, all these different things. And so a TID was really designed to put that money in a lockbox and say, we're going to use this to attract more business. You know, I don't know if our members have a solution on what's wrong with the BOS Center. I think a lot of their concern is that they have felt that a lot of these discussions have happened without them necessarily at the table. We know we've had conversations in the past, and we've definitely been listened to, but I'm not sure if my members think they've necessarily been heard at the same time.
9: Well, if you're in Springfield, you no doubt followed what was happening with the tourism district legislation, which did not get a vote in both chambers. How is what was in that bill different from the tourism improvement district that you're talking about?
10: I think the Senator Turner's legislation, and I cannot remember the bill name for the life or the bill number for the life of me right now. You know, what her bill did was create a new unit of government to build a hotel that will then get managed privately, but would effectively be a municipally owned hotel. Our members' problem with that was what they effectively are asking is for the hotels to collect a tax to finance their competition. Right? At the end of the day, our members, while they compete with other markets, they're also competing with each other to try to get business, and they didn't think it was necessarily fair to have to collect a 3% hotel tax on their guests to pay for a hotel downtown. So again, where it's different is a true TID, a true tourism district, isn't about building something. It's about making sure that our convention and visitors bureaus have the resources they need to go and attract a convention.
9: Call it destination marketing, call it CVB, call it tourism. How can the people involved in that win with the BOS Center as is?
10: You know, I don't know if any of us really know the answer to that. I think we all know it. There need to be improvements, but I don't think our members see expanding it is the solution. I think it sounds good on paper, build a bigger center, attract more conventions, but unfortunately they're just concerned that this money is going to go to building a bigger building, but we're still not going to have the resources we need to go compete with a Peoria or a Rockford who have these incentive funds and this new money to go get those business, to get that business from us.
1: Keenan Irish, vice president of the Illinois Hotel and Lodging Association, part of a conversation he had with Dave Dahl yesterday.
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3: Mostly sunny day ahead here. A mix of clouds maybe this afternoon, but pretty comfortable. Cooler than yesterday, close to average high temperatures around those mid-80s. Humidity not a problem with these winds out of the northwest. Feeling pretty good. We'll basically have a repeat for Friday with nothing but sunshine. Great for the high school football out there. We will have a mix of sun and clouds on Saturday. It looks good. With that WAND weather forecast, I'm meteorologist Nick Patrick.
1: Sun shining as it's rises this morning, 65 degrees, 6:51 is the time, WTAX Sports Time.
11: 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The White Sox beat Texas 10-4 last night, remain 2.5 games up in the AL Central. Rookie Tristan Peters homered for the fifth straight game, tying both a White Sox franchise record and the MLB rookie record. And Sam Ananachi had two RBI singles in the win. Sox are off today, open a series at Minnesota on Friday. Cubs, not much offense to speak of. Arizona blanked Cubs 2-0, holding Chicago to just two hits. Cubs have now lost 5 of 7, but are off today as well. Cardinals almost pulled off a monster comeback, fell behind 7-0, came all the way back to tie it, but lost 8-7 after the Orioles scored in the ninth. 5 straight losses for St. Louis now. They finished the series today at 1:15. Broadcast starts at 12:20 on News Talk 93.9 and AM 1240 WTAX. College football begins tonight with the first FCS game of the 2026 season. Eastern Illinois plays at Murray State, and SIU plays at West Florida, both at 6 Central. The FBS portion of Week 0 gets going on Saturday. And Week 2 of Central Illinois High School football, some notable games tomorrow night. Batavia at Rochester, Glenwood at Alton, Auburn at Williamsville, Riverton at Pittsfield, and SHG will play at Joliet Catholic on Saturday night at 7:30. That is sports on News Talk 93.9 and AM 1240 WTAX.
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14: You're so for spreading the wealth around and government paid for everything and confiscating people's wealth. 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Bernie Sanders is a millionaire, multiple homes. Bernie, give up your homes. 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You know, show us the way, Bernie. 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
18: I'm Nicole Murray with Your Money Now. Flowers, hockey sticks, and national flags are among an array of products that may rise in price after trade talks between Canada and the U.S. collapsed over this past weekend. That's according to ABC News analysts. President Trump said on Truth Social that he will double tariffs on Canada-made cars and auto parts in January to 50%. And another cereal company is jumping on the bandwagon. General Mills announced it has removed artificial colors from all its U.S. cereals, including Lucky Charms and Trix. The company said it has shifted to fruit and vegetable dyes, as well as colors derived from spices. Shares of Chinese artificial intelligence company Z.AI rose more than 8% after the company released a new model that the company claims uses entirely homegrown semiconductors to operate. The new model is called GLM 5.3 Flash. Futures are still mixed. NASDAQ futures up by more than 200 points. That's your money now.
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2: 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Here's your WTAX weather on the 9's forecast.
3: Pretty comfortable.

Into the work week here. We're going to have temperatures in those mid-80s, mix of sun and clouds. It was a little hot yesterday. It'll be cooler here as the humidity is low. Winds out of the northwest and down. Temperatures in those mid-80s, mix of sun and clouds. It was a little hot yesterday. It'll be cooler here as the humidity is low. Winds out of the northwest and down to the north the next couple of days. We'll drop down into those 50s tonight, warm back up to the low to mid-80s for Friday afternoon. Should be comfortable for Friday night football.

0: first-degree murder in connection with the deaths of 49-year-old Donald Horing and 46-year-old Bobby Munson in rural Carroll County, Missouri, on Sunday. According to MSHP, it received information that Munson was hiding in an RV parked at a home in the 700 block of North 33rd Street. MSHP said that Munson was found dead inside the RV after he apparently shot himself. Our news partners at WAND-TV reached out to the Decatur Police Department for more info, and the police department didn't share any more information. The case of the vandalized internet wire is the crime of the week from Sangamon and Menard County Crime Stoppers. Here is WTAX's Dave Dahl.
1: The scene, 700 block of West Miller. The date, Thursday, July 30th. The time, about 5:30 p.m. Springfield police say video shows a man messing around with the wires at the base of a utility pole, then cutting an internet service line. If you have information which could help, you can go to capitalcitynow.com and send in a tip via a link there. You can call 217-788-8427, or you can use the P3 app. There could be money in it for you. They'll leave your name out of it. Dave Dahl, WTAX News.
0: Springfield is a tourism town, but the people who want it to be a thriving convention town as well disagree on the proposal to expand the BOS Center with a 3% tax on hotel and motel rooms. Illinois Hotel and Lodging Association Vice President Keenan Irish says the size of the local convention center is not the only reason Springfield's at a disadvantage.
2: Even if we do increase the size of the BOS, it's still going to be considerably smaller than the Peoria Civic Center. Peoria is also going to have this incentive fund, so they're going to be able to go to these events and conferences that we've either lost or might lose, and they're going to be able to double down and say, not only do we have more space for you, we also have these incentives. And here in Springfield, we're going to have a 3% tax that's just going to bond payments.
0: And not to actually promote tourism. A 3% percentage point increase would put Springfield's hotel and motel tax at 17%, behind only Chicago for tops in the state. Your newscast is brought to you by Wellman's Lawn Care. Offers more than just lawn care for landscape maintenance and cleanup. And for a cut above the rest, you can call Wellman's Lawn Care at 217-502-2540. Coming up after the break, we got weather on the nines.
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0: From the WTAX Wild Thrift and Sniff News Center, I'm Chandler Smith filling in for Dave Dahl. Your weather on the nines. Today, mostly cloudy and there it will be sun, mid-80s. Tonight, we'll be cooling on down with a calm low of the 50s. Tomorrow, more sun than clouds, highs in the low 80s. And lows in the low 60s. Saturday, times of sun and clouds, highs in the low 80s and lows in the upper 60s. Sunday, mix of sun and clouds, highs in the low 90s and lows in the low 70s. Monday starts the work week, partly cloudy, highs in the mid 90s and lows in the low 70s. Tuesday, mostly sunny, highs in the mid 90s and lows in the low 70s. And we made it right back to the middle of the week on Wednesday, a few clouds, highs in the low 90s and lows in the low 70s. Local lawmakers gotten a bill passed to help people on prescription drugs. WAND-TV's Mike Miletich reports.
8: Many people face dilemmas when they find out their pharmacy can't fill a prescription because it's out of stock, only to find out they can't transfer it to another pharmacy due to Illinois law. Senator Steve McClure says a local surgeon told him Illinois needs to allow more types of prescriptions to be electronically transferred from one pharmacy to another.
9: Instead of the pharmacy telling the patient, sorry, we just can't fill this prescription, and you're going to have a new prescription that's going to have to be written by your doctor

0: again, they're going to say, okay, we can transfer this prescription from current pharmacy that it's at to another pharmacy that has it in stock, and that's going to save people a second trip to the doctor's office, and it's going to make sure people can pick up their prescriptions.
1: Sponsors say this could be critical for chronic pain patients who struggle to find their meds. Mike Moltich, WND News.
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3: We get a lot of calls during the day. 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There is a lot of data out there. If you're standing at a bus stop, you can put in the bus stop number and it'll tell you where your bus is, how far away it is, if it's on its way. But yeah, sometimes we have people that still do it the old-fashioned way, pick up the phone and make a phone call.
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4: 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Good morning, I'm Will Stevenson in the WTAX eVolt Supply Studio. Got nuts. Chandler Smith filling in for Dave Dahl in the WTAX Wild Thrift and Sniff News Center. Dave will be back on Monday. As you know, yesterday on the program, we spent quite a bit of time talking about the passing of Dolly Parton, the legend that she was and the legend that really she still is, even though she has left us at the age of 80. On the ABC News podcast Start Here yesterday, Dolly Parton was also a point of discussion, and I thought we'd bring that to you.
5: I've always heard don't meet your heroes unless they'd say you meet Dolly Parton. Well, yesterday, America lost one of its most likable heroes in its history.
6: What do you want on your tombstone?
7: On my tombstone?
6: I didn't write these.
7: I think tombstone, pepperoni, mushroom.
5: Dolly Parton, the legendary country singer, songwriter, and entertainer, died at the age of 80. She had been hospitalized recently, so perhaps not a surprise. But while people knew in their heads this was a possibility, that didn't make it any easier on the heart.
8: I think that any two Americans could have a conversation about how much they love Dolly Parton.
5: This is ABC's entertainment contributor Chris Connolly, who's interviewed Dolly before and, like everyone, seemed to have an endearing story about her. He said one time he was interviewing everyone in a movie cast along with her.
8: And afterwards, I looked at all the room service menus for all the wonderful actors in them. And, you know, absolutely, you know, just like I did, it was salad, salad, salad, salad, salad. I had a salad that day. I looked at Dolly Parton's. Burger well done with fries. Dolly was a person of the people always.
5: This was just a slice of the life that delighted so many people, starting back in the 1940s in the Smoky Mountains of Tennessee. Dolly was born one of 12 children, crammed into a one-room cabin, but they were fluent in music from the start. They'd crowd around the radio, listening to broadcasts from the Grand Ole Opry. And from the start, Dolly was special.
9: Dolly, you said that you had these goals. Sometimes you've said that your life is a fairy tale.
10: Well, I want to be a star. Mm-hmm. I would like to be a superstar.
5: She started composing songs before she could read. Her mom would write down the lyrics for her. By 13, she was making trips to the Grand Ole Opry herself, now as a performer. Eventually, she moved to Nashville and met her husband at the Wishy Washy Laundromat. She described it to R. Robin Roberts just a few years ago.
10: So the very day I go down to the laundromat, this good-looking man just drives by, and he says something like, well, where are you going to get sunburned out here? And I say something stupid like, well, what's it to you? We start talking, and 2 years later, we married. And
5: perhaps it was that support system that gave her the confidence to do what she did next. Because, you see, in the music world, it's easy to get pigeonholed as a duet act or a cute, frilly girl or as just the song. Songwriter Dolly Parton bet on herself.
8: It's a famous story that Elvis Presley wanted to record I Will Always Love You, But when Colonel Tom Parker said he wanted to do that, he said that he would need to take a big chunk of Dolly Parton's

0: publishing on the song. And Dolly said no. Dolly turned down what was probably millions of dollars to be able to hold on to her song. And as we can see, it turned out to be the right decision.
1: And I will always love you.
2: And this is where we start seeing the central duality of Dolly's career. Even in her upbeat material, she's having a fun time. She seems like the happy-go-lucky girl. But her songs are expertly crafted. That is the work of a savant who has also seen some stuff.
0: Even in the most rhinestones with the most glammed up thing, you knew that was a real beating heart underneath. And from her songwriting, which is steeped in the music of her Tennessee background, like Coat of Many Colors and

0: to the huge pop hits that she had, songs like Islands in the Stream, the duet that she did with Kenny Rogers that was written by the Bee Gees' Barry Gibb.
1: Islands in the stream, that is what we are.
2: To, of course, the anthem to end all working women's anthems, 9 to 5.
3: Tumble out of bed and I stumble to the kitchen. Pour myself a cup of ambition and yawn and stretch and try to come to life.
0: Here's somebody from a holler, you know, writing a song that's perfectly pitched to office life in 1980.
3: Just like me on the job from 9 to 5. Working 9 to 5.
2: And work she did. She appeared on television. She starred in movies. She was somehow at home on Hollywood talk shows, all the while knowing she would field questions about her physical proportions.
4: I always say that I weighed 100 and plenty. I'm just saying now that I've lost the plenty.
5: Yeah.
4: I still
5: one of the smallest waists I've ever seen.
4: Well, I don't know if it's my waist a little. It's just my...
5: Just in contrast.
2: And again, this is the genius of Dolly Parton. She had this way of inviting jokes and laughter while also reminding us that she was letting the joke happen. She remained the smartest person in the room as she expanded her empire to an iconic theme park named Dollywood.
6: Good morning, everybody, and welcome to Dollywood!
7: But were there some people that were saying, girl, you crazy?
6: Yes, my lawyers and my accountants and a lot of the people that I was working with at the time thought I was making a big mistake, but it was such a burning idea in my gut. And in my heart, and I knew it was right because I live by my gut.
2: And in ways like this, she managed to work her way into every American's consciousness. Southern conservatives would thank her for showcasing Tennessee. Drag queens would thank her for being supportive of the queer community. And in the last 24 hours, we've seen statements of gratitude from everyone, from country artists to rock legends, from GLAD to U.S. senators and presidents. President Trump has ordered flags flown at half staff for a week. Perhaps my favorite tribute, though, was from the estate of Dr. Seuss, which calls her a literary icon. It's a reminder that for all of her work in music, for being portrayed as the ditzy blonde, from being raised barefoot in the mountains by a man who could not read or write, Dolly Parton might be best known by some for books.
6: I created the Imagination Library as a tribute to my daddy. He was the smartest man I've ever known, but I knew in my heart his inability to read probably kept him from seeing all his dreams come true.
2: To date, Dolly Parton's Imagination Library has put more than 300 million books into the hands of those who might not otherwise get them. She did it without being asked, without talking down to anyone, and while giving respect to everyone. She had hope for the American dream, even when it still fades for so many. It's why she said one of her favorite songs she's ever written was this one.

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24: I'm Nicole Murray with Your Money Now. Online fast fashion retailer Shein is set to price its Hong Kong initial public offering near the midpoint of its marketed range, raising $1.7 billion and valuing the company at $26.5 billion. Reuters reports that the company is set to price the deal at $6.19 per share. Chinese technology conglomerate Huawei said it plans to expand its AI cooperation with local pharmaceutical firms into drug development and clinical practice. The move highlights Huawei's ambitions to gain business from pharmaceutical companies who are investing in modeling tools and automated laboratories to shorten development timelines and improve efficiency. Oil prices have risen this morning as traders weigh the prospects of the Strait of Hormuz reopening as negotiations continue in the Middle East. West Texas Intermediate up to $82 a barrel, Brent at $88. Futures are higher this morning, lifted by NVIDIA earnings. NASDAQ futures up by more than 200 points. That's Your Money Now.
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2: 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Here's your WTAX Weather on the Nines forecast.
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4: Mostly sunny day ahead here. A mix of clouds maybe this afternoon, but pretty comfortable. Cooler than yesterday, close to average high temperatures around those mid-80s. Humidity not a problem with these winds out of the northwest. Feeling pretty good. We'll basically have a repeat for Friday with nothing but sunshine. Great for the high school football out there. We will have a mix of sun and clouds on Saturday. It looks good. With that WAND weather forecast, I'm meteorologist Nick Patrick.
3: It is sunny and 66 degrees in Springfield. You can get weather anytime at CapitalCityNow.com or by downloading the Capital City Now mobile app. There's a real-time radar there in case the weather gets bad. You can follow along with us again through Capital City Now. Coming up in about 10 minutes, we're going to talk to Memorial Health, and it's back to school time. Stay there.
5: From the WTAX Wild Thrift and Sniff News Center, I'm Chandler Smith, filling in for Dave Dahl. Search and rescue in Nepal with hundreds still missing after the flash flooding. A new drug is approved to fight pancreatic cancer.
6: ABC News, I'm Sherry Preston. At least 289 people we know are dead in Nepal, swept away by raging floodwaters after the collapse of a glacier in the Himalayas. About 1,300 people are still missing, including 63 Americans. Two Americans who had been missing have been rescued. Darren Jacklin is a Canadian tour in Nepal. She says it was at a border crossing being destroyed by a wall of water and mud. He says it hit just hours before.
7: I thought to myself, where would I have ran? When I was there, you know, what's my exit points? Where would I have ran? And I'm thinking to myself, there's nowhere I could go. Like, you know, there's just mountains all around us. And there's no exit points.
6: Experts say the energy involved in the floods matched a 5.2 magnitude earthquake. Closing arguments begin soon in the murder trial of Lindsay Clancy. Her defense team says the Massachusetts mother was suffering postpartum psychosis when she killed her 3 young children. Military judge sets a June 2028 date for the trial of Khalid Sheikh Mohammed. This is ABC News.
5: Ruling on drag shows in Texas, here's ABC's Marcus Moore.
8: The attorney general in Texas is vowing to appeal after a judge struck down a state law restricting drag shows. The judge ruled the ban on sexually oriented performances violates the First Amendment. And he referenced Dolly Parton to make his point, saying, quote, just as many people chastise Dolly Parton as a voluptuous sex symbol, there are erotic elements in countless popular performances that could be subject to penalties under the ban. The judge adding that the solution is simple. He said, just don't go to the drag show if you're offended.
5: In Montana, the mayor of Billings commenting on the case of a 44-year-old person who killed his grandmother, parents, sister, and 4 children as they gathered for Sunday dinner before setting the house on fire. Here's Mayor Mike Nelson.
9: There are people who are deeply upset, and they should be. There are people who are angry, and I think that's okay, too. But Billings is a strong community, and it's full of strong, good people, and we'll come together and we'll support the family and we'll do the things that we need to do to make things right.
5: A shark not seen very often was spotted. Here's ABC's Hannah Bata with the details.
10: A rare sight off Florida's Gulf Coast. A lemon shark with a rare genetic mutation that results in a partial loss of pigmentation. Lemon sharks typically have a solid yellowish brown back. Researchers say that shark's condition has only been documented about 24 times in the wild.
5: Your news is brought to you by Ernest Roofing. 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We'll be right back.

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1: From the WTAX Wild Thrift and Sniff News Center, I'm Chandler Smith, filling in for Dave Dahl. The state's hotel and motel owners don't believe a bigger BOS center funded by a proposed 3% tax on their customers will necessarily make Springfield a winner. Here's WTAX's Dave Dahl with more.
2: From the Illinois Hotel and Lodging Association, Keenan Irish says other communities are using a Tourism Improvement District, or TID.
3: Municipalities should spend their hotel taxes on tourism promotion. That's using the money we get to bring more business in, because when someone comes in, they spend their money at restaurants, they spend their money at local shops. But what's happening in all of these markets is they're siphoning this money away for other projects, whether it's debt service, pensions, all these different things. And so a TID was really designed to put that money in a lockbox and say, we're going to use this to attract more business.
2: Irish says even with a BOS expansion, the Peoria Civic Center would still be much bigger. The Sangamon County Board could vote on the 3% tax next Tuesday. Dave Dahl, WTAX News.
1: The big talk, again, is about tariffs. Now the U.S. and Canada are squabbling about it. WAND-TV's Doug Wolf checks in with the candidates for the 13th Congressional District, Republican challenger Jeff Wilson and Democratic incumbent Nikki Budzinski.
4: Both Canada and the U.S. now talking about raising tariffs on a wide range of goods. But when does this fight end?
5: I believe long-term that it will work out and the two parties, the two countries, will come to a genuine conversation and meeting of the minds that will result to the benefit of Illinois and the United States.
4: While the impact on agriculture is already being felt.
6: It creates a chilling effect across the entire agricultural sector. We can't sell as much as what we grow in markets because of these tariffs. Growers don't want a handout. What I hear at home is that growers want to grow for a market that they can sell for.
4: Should Congress and the president work to avoid the tariffs?
5: I believe both should work together for the benefit of the United States and Illinois.
4: Doug Wolf, WAND News.
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7: We get a lot of calls during the day. Somebody wants to know where their bus is. They want to know why it's late or why there's some detour or something. So those are the important calls that people need when they're standing outside. There is a lot of data out there. If you're standing at a bus stop, you can put in the bus stop number and it'll tell you where your bus is, how far away it is, if it's on its way. But yeah, sometimes we have people that still do it the old fashioned way, pick up the phone and make a phone call.
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8: All right, Chandler, Memorial Health coming up in just a few minutes, but we, of course, have time to talk about that. Anybody who knows me knows that I think that artificial intelligence is the scourge of the earth.
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8: 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There's a new feature from OpenAI in this case that allows ChatGPT to not only read your text messages, but actually text for you.
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9: 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Send essentially, this new feature launched by OpenAI will allow the chatbot to conduct actions within Apple Messages app. ChatGPT will be able to read your messages, will be able to write your messages, will be able to actually hit send on your messages.
8: No, absolutely not.
1: That's
8: why?
1: Not good.
8: Who thinks that this is a good idea?
1: Literally, I don't think this is a really good idea at all. I think We're preparing for the end here.
8: What if ChatGPT decides to respond to a text message I have where it basically tells you to go blank yourself, for instance, and that's not what I wanted to say to that person?
1: Oh, man.
8: What good is that going to do?
1: Right?
8: This is not going to do good at all.
1: Not at all.
8: This is not your brain acting.
1: Mm-mm.
8: This is somebody else's stupid, perhaps badly algorithmic section thinking they know you when they don't.
1: No.
8: Why? We're ruining ourselves.
1: Yes, we are.
8: I don't understand. I wish, although I've been trying to schedule.

0: schedule an appointment with my doctor and using the doctor's app, every time I try to schedule it, the appointment magically disappears. Mm. So I don't know what's happening. So I don't understand how anything works now.
1: Right.
0: Just get off my lawn and leave me alone. Get rid of ChatGPT for the love of God. And since I haven't said much about it, if your sign for your stupid event looks like that it was made by ChatGPT and looks exactly the same as every other stinking sign or graphic on social media, I'm not going to your event.
1: Absolutely. That's why you get yourself an actual graphic designer.
0: Use a highlight marker like everybody else does and make a very poorly written sign.
1: Absolutely.
0: I might actually be more committed to going now. Not if it was made with AI.
1: Oh, no.
0: For Pete's sake. Gosh. ChatGPT responding to my text messages. Oh. What if it's a text from DoorDash saying that my order has showed up and I don't need to respond to the text message? Are they going to respond to that too?
1: Oh, man. ChatGPT, more like touch grass.
0: An automated message saying, oh, my pizza's on the way. What am I going to do? Have it respond and say thank you?
1: I guess
0: so. DoorDash doesn't really care if my pizza's on the way. They're only pretending.
1: Right.
0: Oh, my God. I can't take this anymore. Chandler, come in and take over. I know you don't know what you're doing here.
1: I'll figure it out.
0: Yeah, it's fine. You'll be talking to Memorial Health in just a couple of minutes. Just go with it. You'll be fine.
1: Absolutely.
2: 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Here's your WTAX Weather on the Nines forecast.
0: Lucky it's nice out when I go walk out in disgust because of ChatGPT today. Hi, the weather's brought to you by Wild Thrift and Sniff. Wild Thrift and Sniff is a great place to shop with inventory changing daily. Thrift wild and sniff happy at 1633 North Dirksen Parkway. You know what? I'll go do that today because that doesn't require ChatGPT.
3: Pretty comfortable into the work week here. We're going to have temperatures in those mid-80s, mix of sun and clouds. It was a little hot yesterday. It'll be cooler here as the humidity is low. Winds out of the northwest and down to the north the next couple of days. We'll drip down into those 50s tonight, warm back up to the low to mid 80s for Friday afternoon. Should be comfortable for Friday night football. With that WAND weather forecast, I'm meteorologist Nick Patrick.
0: Sunny and 68 degrees, humidity a little high, but that won't be too bad today, and it's not causing fog that we're aware of anyway. It's 7:43, Memorial Health joins us now.
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3: The WTAX, the Morning News Watch is in the WTAX Ebolt Supply Studio. Got nuts? This is Topic A. I'm Will Stevenson. On Thursdays, we talk with our friends at Memorial Health. And this time, yeah, back to school time is here. That might be, to put it mildly, a bummer for the kids. But for the parents, that might be a thing, too, especially as it relates to mental health and how parents perhaps can help their kids with the back-to-school time. Pleased to have with us Jonathan Ponzer. He's the Behavioral Therapy Services Manager at Memorial Behavioral Health. Good morning. Welcome back.
4: Good morning.
3: So is back-to-school time as much of a bummer as I think it might still be for kids these days? I mean, is it really something that affects them that much?
4: I would say most definitely. I mean, yeah, kids are, I mean, you have some kids that are excited about it. You know, you get to go and see your friends again, that sort of thing. But there's other stressors that, of course, go along with going back to school that the kids dread in some cases.
3: You know, and I think part of it is, and I often say this myself, but I think it's just me these days, that I feel like time is both going way too quickly and way too slowly, depending on the situation. Mm-hmm. Is that part of it? It feels like we just hit June and the end of the school year, and now here we are in late August?
4: Yeah. No, time has definitely gone by quickly.
3: So what can parents do to help their kids in this regard? I imagine there's probably already been a few tears shed at least and things like that. But I imagine at least in District 186, now that year has already started, that
4: right.
3: That maybe it's maybe still a little maybe anxiety filled for kids as they're getting used to new routines and things like that.
4: Yeah, definitely. And so that would be kind of where, obviously, hopefully, leading up to the school year, parents have already been working with their kids on getting on a better sleep routine, that sort of thing, because I know a lot of times that kind of goes by the wayside during the summer. But then also preparation in terms of what to expect when you're going to school, especially like if you're going to a new school where maybe you have a locker now and you didn't before, maybe practicing how to use those combination locks, that sort of thing. And what they can be doing, should they have some sort of need for support while they're at the school where they can go kind of rehearsing those sorts of things, can be good just to provide some relief in terms of their anxiety.
3: In terms of, communication techniques, are there things that parents can utilize or use that might help their kids in that regard when they're talking to their kids about this sort of thing?
4: Sure. So, I think first I would make sure to just make it a routine that at the end of each day, we're checking in on what's going on and being okay to just kind of sit back and listen. I'd say, especially like with the teenagers, like if they feel like you're kind of pressuring on them too much, then they might just kind of bottle up and not really tell you a whole lot. But
3: sort of disassociate.
4: They're like, oh, they're asking too many questions. I don't think I want to answer this. But, if we kind of sit back and listen and let the conversation go where they're wanting to let it go and kind of discuss, that's going to go better. And then making sure maybe check in not just about the academics, but how things are going socially, because that's a really big component of the school day and school year as well.
3: Are there particular, maybe we just talked about it, if kid doesn't want to really talk about their day or talk about their move.

0: like in the high school or something. Are there other types of like warning signs that your kid might be having a problem?
1: Sure. So I would always look to see. So if you have a kid that usually is relatively talkative, and all of a sudden they're really shut down, that's obviously a pretty clear sign. If they're getting a lot more irritable, just not wanting to interact maybe with the family as much in general, those are some pretty clear signs. And so you want to kind of check in and say, hey, what's going on? You know, I've noticed this, that, or the other, and see where that conversation goes. The other thing that I would encourage is a lot of times mixing in some sort of activity while you're trying to have a discussion that can decrease the anxiety of that moment.
0: I was going to say, can that really work? I mean, I'm thinking if a kid is disassociated with their parents or kind of is shut down in that regard, that might be hard to turn them back on. You know what I mean?
1: Mm-hmm. Yeah. And so, right. So, I mean, like maybe you go and maybe they like to do Legos. Maybe they like to play basketball. So, hey, let's go and shoot some hoops. Let's play with the Legos. Let's play with your dolls, what have you. And then we're able to kind of focus on that, and while we're doing that, we're able to have a conversation, and that makes it a lot easier to talk.
0: I'm almost out of time. What are some good resources that parents may be able to use if they think they may not be able to get through, or
1: sure.
0: Where can they look for help?
1: Yeah, so I would recommend looking. So you can go online. There's websites like through NAMI, Child Mind Institute. Mental health.
0: NAMI is the National Association for Mental Illness, correct?
1: Correct.
0: Okay.
1: Yep. And so I said Child Mind Institute and Mental Health America. So those would all be good sources of information that you could use. You could also reach out, of course, to us. Our phone number is 217-525-1064. Okay. Or you can go to memorial.health.
0: All right. Hopefully you're able to get it under control or manage it right away before it gets worse. But, Memorial can help you with all kinds of behavioral health concerns if you need it.
1: For sure.
0: Jonathan Ponzer, Behavioral Therapy Services Manager at Memorial Behavioral Health. Thank you again for coming in. These are some great tips, and hopefully the school year gets off to a great start for everybody.
1: All right. Thank you very much.
0: Thank you. It's 7:53. We'll have headlines next.
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5: News, tech trends. We are now officially just a few days away from seeing the next generation of iPhones. Apple has sent out invitations for its new iPhone event set for September 9th, when the company is widely expected to introduce its first foldable phone. After Sony drew the ire of some gamers by announcing it will phase out physical video game discs in favor of all digital copies, Xbox is also going digital, but in a different way. At the end of this month, Microsoft will start beta testing a system that will essentially let gamers create digital versions of older games. That would open up options like cloud gaming support. Playing the game, though, will still require the physical disc. And Nokia is offering a dumb phone that is literally powerful. It's called the 300 Charge, and while it can do things like make and take calls and texts, it also packs a battery way bigger than it needs to be and a power bank mode that lets it charge other devices. With Tech Trends, I'm Sherry Preston, ABC News.
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9: I'm Nicole Murray with Your Money Now. The Trump administration is considering a new round of sweeping tariffs on semiconductors. Politico reports that instead of just targeting microchips, the duties would also apply to products that use them, such as laptops, gaming consoles, and data center servers. American Airlines said it is adding 7 routes to its 2027 schedule, with the majority of those flying on its Airbus planes. The airline is using the XLRs to focus on routes to smaller European cities from its Philadelphia hub or from New York City. Rival United Airlines rolled out its new 2027 destinations earlier this week. U.S. squishy toy sales quadrupled year over year to about $297 million in January through June. CNBC reports that social media has played a role in fueling the squishy toy craze. The trend is also reaching Southeast Asian markets. Futures are mixed, with NVIDIA earnings lifting chip stocks. NASDAQ futures up by more than 200 points. That's your money now.
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2: 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Here's your WTAX Weather on the Nines forecast.
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4: Mostly sunny day ahead here. A mix of clouds maybe this afternoon, but pretty comfortable. Cooler than yesterday, close to average high temperatures around those mid-80s. Humidity not a problem with these winds out of the northwest. Feeling pretty good. We'll basically have a repeat for Friday with nothing but sunshine. Great for the high school football out there. We will have a mix of sun and clouds on Saturday. It looks good. With that WAND weather forecast, I'm meteorologist Nick Patrick.
3: It's sunny and 69 degrees.
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5: News. I'm Sherry Preston. Closing arguments begin in just a few minutes in one of the most widely watched trials in the country. ABC's

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1: The Illinois Department of Public Health has confirmed the first human case of West Nile virus in the state for 2026. The case involves a resident of Pike County. Officials have also identified three probable cases in northern Illinois. West Nile virus is transmitted by mosquito bites. While most people show no symptoms, roughly one in five may develop fever, headaches, body aches, joint pain, or more serious illness. The virus has already been detected in 50 Illinois counties this year through mosquitoes, horses, or humans in 2025. It appeared in 73 counties, produced 150 human cases, and was linked to 10 deaths. Health officials urge everyone to fight the bite by eliminating standing water, using insect repellent, and wearing protective clothing when outdoors. Springfield is a tourism town, but the people who want it to be a thriving convention town as well disagree on the proposal to expand the BOS Center with a 3% tax on hotel and motel rooms. Illinois Hotel and Lodging Association Vice President Keenan Irish says the size of the local convention center is not the only reason Springfield's at a disadvantage.
2: Even if we do increase the size of the BOS, it's still going to be considerably smaller than the Peoria Civic Center. Peoria is also going to have this incentive fund, so they're going to be able to go to these events and conferences that we've either lost or might lose. And they're going to be able to double down and say, not only do we have more space for you, we also have these incentives. And here in Springfield, we're going to have a 3% tax that's just going to bond payments.
1: And not to actually promote tourism. A 3 percentage point increase would put Springfield's hotel and motel tax at 17%, behind only Chicago for tops in the state. Coming up, the crime of the week from Sangamon and Menard County Crime Stoppers and weather on the nines. We'll be right back.
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1: From the WTAX Wild Thrift and Sniff News Center, I'm Chandler Smith filling in for Dave Dahl. Your weather on the nines. Today, mostly cloudy and there will be sun. We're going to be in the mid-80s. Tonight, cooling down, calm in the low 50s. Tomorrow, more sun than clouds, highs in the low 80s and lows in the low 60s. Saturday, there's times of sun and clouds, highs in the low 80s and lows in the upper 60s. Sunday, mix of sun and clouds, highs in the low 90s and lows in the low 70s. Monday starts the work week, partly cloudy, highs in the mid 90s and lows in the low 70s. Tuesday, mostly sunny, highs in the mid 90s and lows in the low 70s. And we've hit the middle of the week. It's Wednesday. A few clouds, highs in the low 90s, and lows in the low 70s. A local lawmaker's gotten a bill passed to help people on prescription drugs. WAND-TV's Mike Miletich reports.
8: Many people face dilemmas when they find out their pharmacy can't fill a prescription because it's out of stock, only to find out they can't transfer it to another pharmacy due to Illinois law. Senator Steve McClure says a local surgeon told him Illinois needs to allow more types of prescriptions to be electronically transferred from one pharmacy to another.
9: Instead of the pharmacy telling the patient, sorry, we just can't fill this prescription, and you're going to have a new prescription that's going to have to be written by your doctor again, they're going to say, okay, we can transfer this prescription from current pharmacy that it's at to another pharmacy that has it in stock, and that's going to save people a second trip to the doctor's office, and it's going to make sure people can pick up their prescriptions.
8: Sponsors say this could be critical for chronic pain patients who struggle to find their meds. Mike Moltich, WND News.
1: Vandalism to some utility wires about a month ago is the crime of the week from Sangamon and Menard County Crime Stoppers. This happened in the early evening of Thursday, July 30th, in the 700 block of West Miller. Video shows a man tampering with wires at the base of a utility pole and then cutting an internet line. If you could help solve the crime, you can call Crime Stoppers at 217-788-8427, or you could use the P3 app or submit a tip through the link at capitalcitynow.com. You could be eligible for a cash reward, and you will remain anonymous. The newly launched Sangamon Mass Trans District website is here. How did this fully develop?
10: It started out as just general information, and over the years, as we got more data and more capability, we added maps to it and connections to other smartphone apps and also a GTFS feed, which allows Google and other platforms to use our data. So this website now incorporates all of that into one sort of more seamless platform, so that when you get on there and you look at the maps or you look at routes or any information like that, it's going to be the same thing you find on the smartphone app. It's going to be the same thing you find at other applications that use our data. So it's all a lot more seamless now.
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11: 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The Morning News Watch continuing. I'm Will Stevenson in the WTAX Ebolt Supply Studio. Got nuts. Chandler Smith is in the WTAX Wild Thrift and Snip News Center. He'll have news again in less than 18 minutes from now. At the bottom of the hour later on, we'll talk to Michelle Ownby, executive editor of the Springfield Business Journal, to find out about what's going on in the business world here. I thought, since we had some extra time here today, that I played last hour a section of the ABC News Start Here podcast, and I thought I'd bring you another one. I guess I don't have a clear... And I'm doing this because I don't completely understand what's happening. The situation in Nepal, apparently it's very tragic there, that there's been a lot of flooding and a lot of other problems there recently. And Brad Milkey in the Start Here podcast delved into that today.
12: Nepal has some of the most rugged terrain on Earth. This is the land of the Himalayas, of Mount Everest. To its north is China, to its south is India. But it's almost impossible for these huge countries to invade. It's just too treacherous. And yet yesterday, this land was shattered, not by some occupying force, but by nature itself. Yesterday morning, high in the mountains, rivers began to overflow. Soon this was a flash flood, and as the water and ice picked up speed, it was turning into a full-blown landslide. By the time it reached populated areas, it was too late. To say these towns were buried wouldn't do it justice. This was like watching an ocean wave hitting sandcastles. They never stood a chance. It was like bombs going off. As of this morning, well over 150 people are dead, hundreds more are missing, among them dozens of Americans. ABC's chief international correspondent James Longman joins us. James, really dramatic video circulating online of these floods. Can you just describe what happened here and how bad the damage is?
13: Yeah, it's just catastrophic, Brad. I mean, anyone who's ever seen a big disaster movie, I'm thinking of The Day After Tomorrow, where you see those big aerials of huge waves of water washing away entire buildings. That's what's happened here. I mean, one image in particular has struck me. What looks like a bus terminal of some description, or big official looking buildings. And it's a really wide shot. And you notice what look like ants running down the street, but they are people. We're that wide. And then this massive literal wall of water, some estimates as high as 160 feet, comes in and just wipes everything away. People had no chance. You're watching people run, but you know that they're not going to make it. It's just catastrophic. And we now know at least 157 people have been killed. That number is likely to rise. Official numbers from the government there say 75 people have been injured, but again, that's going to go up. A big, big issue here, though, Brad, is that it's a massive, massive draw for tourists, for hikers, for people from all over the world. It's a stunning part of the world. Of course, you're not far from Everest here. These are the foothills of the Himalayas. And we know hundreds, possibly, of foreigners have been reported missing. The Nepali Tourism Board puts a number at 291 foreigners. 93 Nepalis have gone missing from the affected area. It is just catastrophic. It's not too big a word.
14: By the way, you mentioned all the tourists who are in the country, especially this time of year. Quite a few Americans, it sounds like, as well. Do we know anything about them?
13: Yeah, well, ABC News has spoken to the Nepali Tourism Board, and they say 47 American tourists have been out of contact and are missing. That number could go down, of course, because it might be that people just can't get in touch. But one of the specific groups that looks like they've been hit were a group of pilgrims on a spiritual retreat. 22 Americans were in that group. It's from the Isha Foundation. This is a Hindu group that's based in Tennessee. And these people, we're told, were an immigration center at the border with Tibet and Nepal. 77 people in that group missing in all. And actually, we've seen the video of the wall of water hitting the building where they're believed to have been. It just happened so fast, people could not have had any idea that this was about to happen.
14: Why, James? Like, do we know what caused this? This can't just be like rainwater flowing downhill, can it?
13: Well, they're saying that it's a landslide that occurred on the Nepal-China border area, which hit a glacier, and then in turn, that glacier then caused a flood of one of the major rivers, the Baltikoshi River, which feeds into multiple other rivers in this kind of valley area. And basically every river in the area burst its banks and flooded the whole kind of valley, the whole basin. It looked like for a time people thought there was an earthquake because they felt one. And actually, the event was so massive, it felt like it did cause an earthquake. It looks like it's recorded a 5.5 earthquake seismically, but it actually wasn't an earthquake. It was just such was the enormous level of force. Of course, people are talking about climate change accelerating the melting of ice and glaciers around the world. This looks like a colossal freak event, but the fact is that glaciers in that part of the world have been melting faster, are perhaps looser than they would otherwise be. I mean, look, we're a few days out from this event, Brad, very difficult to know for sure, but what is true is that glaciers are melting faster than they perhaps ever have before, and so this is just part of maybe a weather pattern, an extreme weather pattern that we've actually been witnessing in different parts of the world.
14: Yeah, and when you talk about areas as difficult to access as these mountain villages, I mean, everything is sitting there below in the valley. Like, that is where life usually grows. Here, it's where death just absolutely took over yesterday. James Longman, thank you so much.
13: Thanks, Brad.
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18: Pretty comfortable into the work week here. We're going to have temperatures in those mid-80s, mix of sun and clouds. It was a little hot yesterday. It'll be cooler here as the humidity is low. Winds out of the northwest and down to the north the next couple of days. We'll drop down into those 50s tonight, warm back up to the low to mid 80s for Friday afternoon. Should be comfortable for Friday night football. With that WAND weather forecast, I'm meteorologist Nick Patrick.
11: Temperatures moving up quite nicely, 73 degrees right now and sunny at 822. 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
19: 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The White Sox beat Texas 10-4 last night. Remain 2.5 games up in the AL Central. Rookie Tristan Peters homered for the fifth straight game, tying both a White Sox franchise record and the MLB rookie record. And Sam Ananachi had two RBI singles in the win. Sox are off today. Open a series at Minnesota on Friday. Cubs, not much offense to speak of. Arizona blanked the Cubs 2-0, holding Chicago to just two hits. Cubs have now lost 5 of 7, but are off today as well. Cardinals almost pulled off a monster comeback, fell behind 7-0, came all the way back to tie it, but lost 8-7 after the Orioles scored in the ninth. 5 straight losses for St. Louis now. They finished the series today at 1:15. Broadcast starts at 12:20 on News Talk 93.9 and AM 1240 WTAX. College football begins tonight with the first FCS game of the 2026 season. Eastern Illinois plays at Murray State, and SIU plays at West Florida, both at 6 Central. The FBS portion of Week 0 gets going on Saturday. And Week 2 of Central Illinois High School football, some notable games tomorrow night. Batavia at Rochester, Glenwood at Alton, Auburn at Williamsville, Riverton at Pittsfield, and SHG will play at Joliet Catholic on Saturday night at 7:30. 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
11: Chandler just got excited because he heard a commercial for TNA.
1: Dude, literally, I was like, what?
19: You were almost jumping out of your chair there. Take it easy.
1: Right,
19: you don't want
1: right?
19: anything to happen to you, Chandler. It's fine. It's just professional wrestling. It's not The Price is Right or anything like that.
1: True, true.
19: Although I don't do much for that either. It's 8:25. Business News is next.
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3: I'm Nicole Murray with Your Money Now. AstraZeneca said its asthma drug, Tezspire, met the main goals of a late-stage trial in patients with a chronic inflammatory disorder of the esophagus. The study showed that Tezspire, developed with Amgen, significantly reduced inflammation in the esophagus and eased difficulty in swallowing compared with a placebo. Salesforce lifted its annual revenue and profit forecasts and rolled out a new plugin combining its capabilities with Anthropic's cloud AI models, sending its shares up 14%. This news comes as Salesforce grapples with deeply negative sentiment on software stocks as investors worry about the threat from AI disruption. HP said its PC unit shipments and margins declined in the third quarter as price increases to offset rising memory chip costs proved to be insufficient, sending its shares down 9%. HP is grappling with a global memory chip squeeze fueled by massive AI data center buildouts. Futures are still mixed. That's Your Money Now.
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2: 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Here's your WTAX Weather on the Nines forecast.
3: Wellman's Lawn Care offers more than just lawn care for landscape maintenance and cleanup, and for a cut above the rest, call Wellman's at 217-502-2540. A lot of sun right now, maybe some clouds later, high in the mid-80s, cooling down tonight to the low 50s, more sun than clouds and low 80s for highs again tomorrow. Right now, it is sunny and 75.
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5: ABC News, I'm Sherry Preston. Closing arguments this morning in the trial of Lindsay Clancy. The Massachusetts mother faces murder charges in the deaths of her 3 children. Her defense team says she was suffering from postpartum psychosis at the time. If she is found not guilty by lack of criminal intent, she would go to a state psychiatric facility. At least 358 people dead in Nepal after flash flooding, apparently set off by the collapse of a glacier. The ABC News chief international correspondent James Longman.
6: Areas where homes and businesses once stood are now buried under mountains of mud and debris, with at least 1,300 still unaccounted for. And that number is expected to rise. 22 of the missing were in a group from Tennessee who were taking part in a spiritual pilgrimage.
5: 63 Americans are among those missing, but 2 have been rescued. So-called Butcher of Bosnia, Ratko Mladic, the Serb general who oversaw atrocities in the 90s, has died in prison at the age of 84. This is ABC News.
4: In 2019, Atiana Jefferson, a 28-year-old black woman, was fatally shot through the window of her home in Texas. She was shot by a Fort Worth police officer who was at the home after a neighbor noticed Jefferson's front door was left open late at night. During the trial, the officer claimed he thought he had come upon a burglary in progress. He never announced himself as an officer, and after seeing his flashlight, Jefferson is said to have feared he was a burglar. So she went and got her gun. That's when Dean opened fire, killing her in front of her 8-year-old nephew, Zion. The Fort Worth City Council just approved an $11.5 million settlement to the Jefferson family. Here's the family's lawyer, Lee Merritt. The police officer was sentenced to more than 11 years in prison for manslaughter.
7: It has to go towards the policies of the city of Fort Worth itself. He received a call from a non-emergency hotline, and they were trained within the department to treat those non-emergency calls as burglaries in progress, to give a military response where officers do not announce themselves. That failure is the city's.
4: A breakthrough in the fight against pancreatic cancer. ABC's Marcus Moore has the details.
8: The FDA has approved a new targeted drug called Razoq. It was found to slow tumor growth and potentially prolong life in patients with advanced pancreatic cancer, doubling the average survival rate in clinical trials. Scientists hope it can be used someday to treat other cancers that have the same gene mutation.
4: Looking for answers in the deadly police shooting of a college student outside Philadelphia, his parents say he knocked at the wrong door after a night out with friends. Here's ABC's Matt Rivers.
9: Authorities say the residents called 911, and when police arrived, an encounter ensued and police fired at Peischer, fatally striking him. Glenn Peischer's friends and family called him Bubba. He was 22 years old and loved baseball, set to start his senior year at St. Elizabeth University in New Jersey this week.
4: Coming up after the break, we hear more about the proposed hotel and motel tax. We'll be right back.
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4: From the WTAX Wild Thrift and Sniff News Center, I'm Chandler Smith, filling in for Dave Dahl. The state's hotel and motel owners don't believe a bigger BOS center funded by a proposed 3% tax on their customers will necessarily make Springfield a winner. Here's WTAX's Dave Dahl.
13: From the Illinois Hotel and Lodging Association, Keenan Irish says other communities are using a Tourism Improvement District, or TID.
14: Municipalities should spend their hotel taxes on tourism promotion. That's using the money we get to bring more business in. Because when someone comes in, they spend their money at restaurants. They spend their money at local shops. But what's happening in all of these markets is they're siphoning this money away for other projects, whether it's debt service, pensions, all these different things. And so a TID was really designed to put that money in a lockbox and say, we're going to use this to attract more business.
13: Irish says even with a BOS expansion, the Peoria Civic Center would still be much bigger. The Sangamon County Board could vote on the 3% tax next Tuesday. Dave Dahl, WTAX News.
4: 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The Missouri State Highway Patrol said it was working with the Decatur Police Department to arrest 48-year-old Ryan Munson. Munson was wanted on two counts of first-degree murder in connection with the deaths of 49-year-old Donald Horing and 46-year-old Bobby Munson in rural Carroll County, Missouri, on Sunday. Munson was found dead Wednesday evening inside the RV after he was apparently shot himself. Our news partners at WAD-TV reached out to the Decatur Police Department for more information. The police department had no more information to share. Want to find out why your bus is late or why there's a detour? Well, good news. The newly designed Sangamon Mass Transit District website is here.
15: We get a lot of calls during the day. Somebody wants to know where their bus is. They want to know why it's late or why there's some detour or something. So those are the important calls that people need when they're standing outside. There is a lot of data out there. If you're standing at a bus stop, you can put in the bus stop number, and it'll tell you where your bus is, how far away it is, if it's on its way. But yeah, sometimes we have people that still do it the old-fashioned way, pick up the phone and make a phone call.
4: Steve Shuffle, the managing director of SMTD, stopped by the WTX Morning News Watch to talk about the new website. 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
3: All right, since we've had Chandler get excited about professional wrestling this morning, and now a little something for myself.
4: Oh, yeah.
3: You're not a game show fan, are you?
4: Oh, I love game shows.
3: I don't believe you.
4: Okay.
3: Really?
4: Yeah. I love you some Price is Right.
3: Attaboy.
4: I love Jeopardy.
3: That's Jeopardy's so almost over my league. But okay. I still don't understand why they don't run the board the way it should be run.
4: I agree.
3: Top to bottom instead of bottom to top.
4: Right.
3: That's another discussion for another day, because I want to talk about the Gong Show. I didn't really appreciate it until I got older and saw a bunch of reruns of it when they were first aired on the Game Show Network.
4: Oh, man.
3: Which led to maybe a sad story that didn't maybe get that much attention between the deaths of Dolly Parton and the actor of Tim Curry. Mm-hmm. J.P. Morgan died this week. She was 94 years old. She was a longtime panelist on the Gong Show. She was a singer before that. She got fired from the Gong Show, but everybody loves her just the same.
16: Not only is this next lady a fantastic singer, but she's also a fine writer. She's just written a new book on spicy foods and jogging called I Hate to Eat and Run, But I Gotta. The enchanting J.P. Morgan. Ah, yes.
3: Now, the problem was
16: a comedian who's one of the stars of a new series airing this summer called The Starland and Vocal Band. Meet David Letterman.
3: David Letterman was on the Gong Show a few times. So there you go. But anyway, she got fired from the Gong Show when, then you probably know of Gene the Dancing Machine.
4: I'm gonna be honest, no clue.
3: Oh, I know.
4: Way
3: that
4: my
3: hurts
4: time.
3: My heart, or what's left of it anyway. he was a stage manager on the Gong Show that would come out as more or less a time filler and would start dancing on stage.
4: Okay.
3: And everybody got to the point where they loved it, and people started going crazy when he would dance on stage, and they'd do all kinds of things to try to trip him up, and it never worked. But in one particular episode of the Gong Show, as the panelists were kind of going crazy with him, JP Morgan decided she was going to flash the TV cameras.
4: Oh.
3: And she kind of got fired for that.
4: Okay.
3: Because it eventually, even though it got censored out of the show, but if you look hard enough on YouTube, you'll still find it.
4: Because
3: somebody edited together what was shown on the Game Show Network and, well, what wasn't shown on the Game Show Network. But so I don't know that they really looked up. It was only shown for a split second, but there they were.
4: Oh, man.
3: But anyway, had a great career nonetheless, and everybody loved her on the Gong Show. J.P. Morgan died this week at the age of 94.
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0: sorry, operator error. Here's Nick Patrick.
1: Be comfortable into the work week here. We're going to have temperatures in those mid-80s, mix of sun and clouds. It was a little hot yesterday. It'll be cooler here as the humidity is low. Winds out of the northwest and down to the north the next couple of days. We'll drop down into those 50s tonight, warm back up to the low to mid-80s for Friday afternoon. Should be comfortable for Friday night football. With that WAND weather forecast, I'm meteorologist Nick Patrick.
0: Sunny and 75 degrees at 8:41. We'll talk business news next.
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0: 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And this is Topic A. And on Thursdays, we talk business news. I had other things on my mind. What can I say? With the Springfield Business Journal executive editor Michelle Ownby is on the news line. Good morning. Thank you as always.
9: Good morning, Will.
0: And I blurted out the word green there as well, because that seems to be the biggest story we've seen in a little while in the business community. Something with a place called Green.
9: Yes, Green Family Stores, which is one of the region's largest auto dealers, has a sale in the works. It's not been finalized yet, so they have not confirmed a lot of information other than to say, yes, they are selling, and there is more than one buyer. They currently operate 12 different dealerships across the Springfield area, and of course, Todd Green has been a longstanding part of that industry. It was actually his father who started back in 1958 with a dealership in Monmouth, and it's just grown from there. Of course, they've had a couple big construction projects lately. They just opened up that they did like a $12 million remodel and expansion of the Green Toyota store on Wabash that was completed earlier this year, and a couple years ago built the new Hyundai dealership out there on Stanford. And Todd's been involved in a number of other business ventures over the years as well, but this appears to be connected to the sale of the auto dealerships. And Coons Auto Group out of Wisconsin is allegedly the buyer for at least some of the dealerships. We've had multiple sources tell us that. And I understand the folks from Coons were in town earlier this week introducing themselves to some of the staff. Coons is also a big operator. They've got about 40 auto and RV dealerships, Illinois, Minnesota, Iowa, Wisconsin. The closest ones to here would be Macomb and Quincy. So
0: yeah,
9: more details to come soon on all that.
0: Macomb, Quincy, and it's funny you mentioned, and I didn't know, that the Greens started in Monmouth, because Cunis Country owned a dealership in Monmouth that it has since closed down.
9: Okay.
0: So, and they also have one over in Galesburg where I used to be too, which they had purchased a Toyota dealership, I believe, if I'm not mistaken. But Cunis has certainly been expanding lately, but it wasn't so long ago, if I remember right, from the last time I lived here, Michelle, that Green expanded their footprint here, right?
9: Yes, yes. Again, they've really been in growth mode over the last few years, both with new dealerships and expansions. And now it looks like they are passing the torch, at least as far as the auto dealerships are concerned.
0: Yeah, Mike Quimby of Green Hyundai, in his live commercial here a few minutes ago, it sounded like he made a point of saying that he's still here. So there you go. There's still at least that part of it going on. But do we know when the sale might become final? Do we know anything else about it, even though a large part of it is, I guess, officially unknown at this point?
9: Well, we were told by a spokesperson that they anticipated releasing more details around the first part of October, so I presume that is when the sale is actually set to close. She did say that it would pretty well be business as usual, that the new owners have a policy of retaining all employees and managers. So I don't think you'll see any drastic differences as far as that goes. Probably still be dealing with the same folks that you have all along.
0: Yeah, I've heard both good things and not so good things about Cunis, but hopefully they're successful, and hopefully Todd Green will maybe take a day off or two every now and again, I suppose. Well, now
9: I know he spends a lot of time in Florida, so that may be part of it as well.
0: I wish I was spending some time in Florida. Everybody's gone to Florida but me for some reason, but that's another discussion. But best of luck to everybody involved there. That's some interesting news. Speaking of interesting news, a favorite at the Old Capitol Farmers Market gets a real building now.
9: Yes, yes, and it's kind of a two-for-one. So a lot of people may have indulged in Creole Smokes food truck. I know people are out there at the Love It Amp concerts on a pretty regular basis and different downtown festivals, plus the Old Capitol Farmers Market. And then there was also the blend station with different kinds of smoothies. And I have to say, not that I'm a smoothie connoisseur, but
0: yeah,
9: it's probably the best smoothie I've ever had.
0: Oh,
9: several times over the summer. It may have been because it was 95 degrees out, but no, they are great smoothies. So it's a family business. The parents are Isaac and Summer Dawson. The mom, Summer, runs the smoothies, and then the daughter, Journey, has the Creole Smoke. So they have taken over the space at 213 South Fifth Street, which was most recently home to Beazelbun's Bakery. It closed at the end of last year, and so now they're going to have a brick-and-mortar location for both of their food trucks, and you'll be able to get the Creole food plus the smoothies.
0: That's awesome. I love that. And they're opening up in downtown Springfield. See, some people still do want to be downtown.
9: Yes, and they are saying that initially they are going to be open 7 days a week.
0: Wow.
9: 10 a.m. to 10 p.m.
0: Oh, my gosh.
9: Schedule. Yeah, now that is subject to change. They said they're going to kind of determine when the demand is highest. But, they're hoping to be open the first part of September and 7 days a week for all those folks that complain there's nothing to do on Sundays or Mondays.
0: Well, I always want a smoothie at 9 p.m., so, I guess there's that. Well, I don't know. But, I'm going to have to start consuming more smoothies if they're geographically convenient to my home, so that's a good thing. All right. We talked a couple of weeks ago, Michelle, about Ocean Breeze Wellness. There's a primary care model attached to it now.
9: Yes. So Amanda Hildebrand, who is an advanced practice registered nurse and a family nurse practitioner, is opening a business on Wabash. She actually had another space that she had remodeled and then relocated to this spot at 1502 Wabash. Mm-hmm. But as you said, it's a little bit of a different angle. It's called direct primary care. So this is where patients typically pay a membership fee. They pay a monthly or annual fee that covers all of their primary care services.
0: Okay.
9: So could be somebody without insurance, could be somebody that is opting not to use their insurance. Maybe they have a high deductible or whatever, but you know, the idea is you get a little bit more direct contact and time with your doctor to ask questions and that sort of thing. And there is a wellness component to it as well. As you mentioned, she's also doing medical weight loss plans, hormone optimization, and IV hydration. So
0: interesting.
9: Yeah. So they're in their soft opening phase, but she says she just wants to give patients more control over their health care and easier access to their provider.
0: Yeah, I guess I get that, and I'm very much intrigued by this model she's trying. I hope it, you know, works out, and you know, paying monthly for healthcare doesn't kind of intrigues me. It's kind of interesting to me for sure.
9: Yeah, it seems to be getting more popular. Sometimes they call it concierge.
0: Yeah.
9: Providers. We've had a couple that have opened up in Springfield over the last few years.
0: Oh, right.
9: It
0: yeah,
9: seemed to be increasingly popular.
0: I remember that our Talking Business Over Coffee occasional segment talked to one of those a while back, I think this year. So now it's making more sense to me. Maybe I need somebody to take care of my brain health for me if it's taking me this long to come up with another thing that sounds familiar to me. But yeah.
9: Yes, you and me both.
0: Yeah. All right. 30 seconds, Michelle. We've been hearing, as you have, that Hickory River Smokehouse over down the way here on Dirksen has been maybe going away.
9: Yes. Well, I think for sure going away, at least for the time being. They made a post on social media saying that they were closing, which they basically attributed to getting an offer they couldn't refuse on the real estate.
0: Hmm.
9: Well, I can appreciate that. But they did indicate that they were going to try to find another location nearby to be able to reopen, although that has not been announced yet. So I get the feeling that perhaps all this was sort of sudden. We don't know yet who's going to take their place, but definitely worth keeping an eye on that space. For whatever reason, North Dirksen seems to be really popular right now.
0: Yeah, it is.
9: The Chick-fil-A is under construction where they tore down the old Burger King.
0: Mm-hmm.
9: And then the Seven Brew Coffee is under construction right there next to Club Car Wash. So a couple of those big national chains that have just gotten underway on Dirksen. So I suspect it may be another case of that, but not
0: yeah.
9: sure yet.
0: Well, if I have to travel farther for big piles of smoked meat, I don't know that that's going to please me very much, but, you know, we'll make it work. All right. More on a lot of this on your website.
9: Absolutely. You can go to springfieldbusinessjournal.com and sign up for BizBytes. That's our weekly newsletter, and it's free of charge. Or, of course, you can spring for $35 a year and get the print edition delivered directly to your home or office.
0: Very good. Michelle Ownby, executive editor of the Springfield Business Journal, thank you. You also deal with the Illinois Times, and we'll talk about what's going on around town tomorrow now that we don't have a state fair to compete with anymore this year.
9: We can probably still find a few things happening.
0: I would hope so. Thank you, Michelle.
9: All right. Thanks, Will.
0: You bet. It is 8:54. The Redbird Recap is next.
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19: With Ricky Horton, I'm John Rooney. And last night at Busch Stadium, the Cardinals were down 7-0 early. Nolan Gorman hit his first home run since returning from the minors. And the Cardinals rallied for six in the fifth inning to tie the game, only to lose the game with Riley O'Brien on the mound in the ninth, 8-7 Baltimore.
20: Yeah, big comeback. A lot of good moments for the Cardinals. Their bullpen was good until that ninth inning. Riley O'Brien not sharp for the second straight time.
19: He gave up a hit, a wild pitch, and that set up the go-ahead run, and Encarnacion Strand came through big. As he has the first two games in the series, he doubled in the go-ahead and the winning run.
20: And Pete Alonso homered in both the first two games.
19: So the Cardinals are going with TBA today in the final game of the series against Baltimore. The Orioles will be starting lefty Trevor Rogers, 9-8, on the air at 12:20. 105, Ricky will have the lineups. I'll bring you the first pitch from Busch Stadium at 1:15. The Orioles won 8-7 last night.
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0: pretty comfortable into the work week here. We're going to have temperatures in those mid-80s, mix of sun and clouds. It was a little hot yesterday. It'll be cooler here as the humidity is low. Winds out of the northwest and down to the north the next couple of days. We'll drop down into those 50s tonight, warm back up to the low to mid-80s for Friday afternoon. Should be comfortable for Friday night football. With that WAND weather forecast, I'm meteorologist Nick Patrick.
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2: From ABC News, I'm Sherry Preston. Closing arguments are today in the Lindsay Clancy murder trial. The Plymouth, Massachusetts mom admits she did strangle her three young children to death, but says she was suffering from severe postpartum depression when she did it. ABC's Peter Haralambos has more.
3: Deliberations are set to begin later today after jurors hear about an hour of closing arguments from each side. Clancy's defense team acknowledges she was responsible for killing her three children, but argues she was suffering from postpartum psychosis and lost her grip on reality. If the jury concludes that Clancy could not tell the difference between right and wrong because of that psychosis, they could find her not guilty by reason of insanity, an outcome that would result in her being sent to a state psychiatric facility. If they believe she's guilty of murder, she faces a mandatory life sentence. Peter Haralambos, ABC News.
2: An urgent search is underway for any of the more than 1,300 people believed buried or swept away in the...
4: What's my exit points? Where would I have ran? And I'm thinking to myself, there's nowhere I could go. Like, you know, there's just mountains all around us. And there's no exit points.
2: A breakthrough for those going through the advanced stages of pancreatic

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5: From the WPAX Wild Thrifton Smith News Center, I'm Chandler Smith. The state's hotel and motel owners don't believe a bigger BOS center funded by a proposed 3% tax on their customers will necessarily make Springfield a winner. Here's WTX's Dave Dahl.
6: From the Illinois Hotel and Lodging Association, Keenan Irish says other communities are using a Tourism Improvement District, or TID.
7: Municipalities should spend their hotel taxes on tourism promotion. That's using the money we get to bring more business in. Because when someone comes in, they spend their money at restaurants, they spend their money at local shops. But what's happening in all of these markets is they're siphoning this money away for other projects, whether it's debt service, pensions, all these different things. And so a TID was really designed to put that money in a lockbox and say, we're going to use this to attract more business.
6: Irish says even with a BOS expansion, the Peoria Civic Center would still be much bigger. The Sangamon County Board could vote on the 3% tax next Tuesday. Dave Dahl, WTAX News.
5: 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Today is mostly cloudy and there will be sun, mid-80s. Tonight, cooling down, calm, low of 50s. Tomorrow, more sun than clouds, highs in the low 80s and lows in the low 60s. I'm Chandler Smith, on your number one for breaking news in the capital city, News Talk 93.9 and AM 1240 WTAX. 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
15: You know, can we think this through? 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Canada isn't, but Mark Carney is making them our sworn enemy because he's saying we need to be more like China. 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They have a snitch line. They have a snitch line in Canada. If you're selling American wine, you call and the Canadians will come and get ya. They don't have to be urged to, you know, to point in the direction of China. 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If you have snitch lines, you're already China. China. You should go out. You know what? Take your boat, go out on Lake America and reflect a little bit.

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2: Mostly sunny day ahead here. A mix of clouds maybe this afternoon, but pretty comfortable. Cooler than yesterday, close to average high temperatures around those mid-80s. Humidity not a problem with these winds out of the northwest. Feeling pretty good. We'll basically have a repeat for Friday with nothing but sunshine. Great for the high school football out there. We will have a mix of sun and clouds on Saturday. It looks good. With that WAND weather forecast, I'm meteorologist Nick Patrick.
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3: From ABC News, I'm Sherry Preston. Areas where homes and businesses once stood are now buried under mountains of mud and debris in Nepal. The death toll after the mudslide there, more than 350 people. With more than 1,300 still unaccounted for. The photos and videos from the moment the mudslide happened still hard to believe, says ABC's James Longman.
4: One image in particular has struck me. What looks like a bus terminal of some description or big official-looking buildings. And it's a really wide shot. And you notice what look like ants running down the street. But they are people. And then this massive, literal wall of water, some estimates as high as 160 feet, comes in and just wipes everything away. People had no chance, just catastrophic.
3: Dozens of Americans, including a group of 22 people from Tennessee on a religious retreat in the region, are still missing. Closing arguments are underway in the trial of Lindsay Clancy, the Massachusetts mom who admits to killing her three young children, but insisting she was in the throes of postpartum psychosis when it happened. ABC's Deborah Roberts has more on the final witness called by the prosecution.
5: Prosecutors ending their case with testimony from Gregory Sadoff, a senior psychiatrist with the FBI who interviewed.
6: That'll be $84.52.
7: Perfect. Grab the bags, honey.
8: Mom, why do you always check your phone before we pay?
7: I'm just claiming my cash back on the Upside app. Since we're getting the groceries here and we filled up the car on the way, I've already earned enough this morning.

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1: From the WTAX Wild Thrifton Smith News Center, I'm Chandler Smith. The state's hotel and motel owners don't believe a bigger BOS center funded by a proposed 3% tax on their customers will necessarily make Springfield a winner. Here's WTAX's Dave Dahl.
2: From the Illinois Hotel and Lodging Association, Keenan Irish says other communities are using a Tourism Improvement District, or TID.
3: Municipalities should spend their hotel taxes on tourism promotion. That's using the money we get to bring more business in. Because when someone comes in, they spend their money at restaurants. They spend their money at local shops. But what's happening in all of these markets is they're siphoning this money away for other projects, whether it's debt service, pensions, all these different things. And so a TID was really designed to put that money in a lockbox and say, we're going to use this to attract more business.
2: Irish says even with a BOS expansion, the Peoria Civic Center would still be much bigger. The Sangamon County Board could vote on the 3% tax next Tuesday. Dave Dahl, WTAX News.
1: 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Your forecast is brought to you by WAND-TV meteorologist Nick Patrick. Today is mostly cloudy and there will be sun, mid-80s. Tonight, cooling down, calm, low of 50s. Tomorrow, more sun than clouds, highs in the low 80s and lows in the low 60s. I'm Chandler Smith, on your number one for breaking news in the capital city, News Talk 93.9 and AM 1240 WTAX. 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

0: enlightenment, and empowerment. 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
1: Glenn Beck is on.
2: I gotta tell you. You look at Canada and, you know, the premier, Mark Carney, who, no, Sarah, you gotta be right on it. Whenever I say the name, thank you. Whenever I say the name Mark Carney, whenever I say the word Mark Carney, thank you. We need the gong effect because it's practically China now. Jed. Anyway. 9/11, according to the CBC now, 9/11 was not a terror.

0: 68-year-old man is in custody on an arson charge after yet another historic Catholic church in eastern Canada was burned to the ground on Monday. Gilles Mallet of Saint-Simon, New Brunswick. Oh, God, I hate that. Arrested Monday after the blaze consumed the Catholic church there, more than a century-old landmark in the Acadian Peninsula. In the news announcing the arrest, New Brunswick, RCMP said the office of the fire marshal had determined it was intentionally set. Really? You think? How many fires does it take, Canada? How many fires does it take? Authorities have not yet connected Monday's fire to any broader trend or publicly identified malaise motive. The destruction comes after years of elevated arson attacks against religious institutions across Canada. Can you imagine what they would be saying if, we had burned known arson of 306 mosques? Do you know the outrage that would be happening now? 306 known arsons at religious institutions, at churches, burned to the ground from 2021 to 2024. And they've only caught 53 people. Again, it's a choice. Canada, it's a choice. You're going to face you can't tie any of this together. You have no idea why all of a sudden all these churches are burning. I'll give you an idea. Red Green Alliance. I can guarantee you, Red Green Alliance. That's what's happening. 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
5: Pretty comfortable into the work week here. We're going to have temperatures in those mid-80s, mix of sun and clouds. It was a little hot yesterday. It'll be cooler here as the humidity is low. Winds out of the northwest and down to the north the next couple of days. We'll drop down into those 50s tonight, warm back up to the low to mid-80s for Friday afternoon. Should be comfortable for Friday night football. With that WA&D weather forecast, I'm meteorologist Nick Patrick.
6: ABC News, I'm Sherry Preston. Dozens of Americans are among the 1,300 missing in the Himalayan mudslide. The death toll stands at more than 350 people as searches go on for those who remain unaccounted for. Closing arguments underway in the Lindsay Clancy murder trial. She is on trial for killing her three children. Her attorney says she was suffering through postpartum psychosis when she murdered them. As for jury instructions, ABC's Peter Haralambu says,
7: this case got very complicated yesterday when the judge decided that this jury can consider the lesser included offenses of second-degree murder and manslaughter. This is no longer a question of, is Clancy unable to tell the difference between right and wrong because of her psychosis and get sent to a facility, or get sent to prison because she's guilty of first-degree murder. The jury has more options now.
6: Tropical storm Dolly has formed in the Atlantic Ocean. There is no connection to country music icon Dolly Parton, who died a couple of days ago. Meteorologists say it's just a coincidence. This is ABC News.
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9: From the WTAX Wild Thrift and Smith News Center, I'm Chandler Smith. The idea of using a new 3% hotel motel tax to pay for expansion of the BOS Center is a dud. The people who will be collecting the tax from guests, Keenan Irish, Vice President of the Illinois Hotel and Lodging Association, says there's something local leaders are missing.
10: When someone's just coming to see the Lincoln Museum, they're not taking a look at what's the tax rate of Springfield. But when you have event planners bringing meetings or tournaments or conferences, that is absolutely a cost that they take a look at. And in the day and age of the affordability crisis we have right now, event planners are looking at those numbers a lot more closely.
9: Irish said the solution would be far more complicated than the mayor, the county board chairman, and local lawmakers seem to think.
10: I think we all know it. There need to be improvements, but I don't think our members see expanding it is the solution. I think it sounds good on paper, build a bigger center, attract more conventions, but unfortunately they're just concerned that this money is going to go to building a bigger building, but we're still not going to have the resources we need to go compete with a Peoria or a Rockford.
9: Irish said a more appropriate use of room tax money would be for tourism promotion, and a tourism improvement district would put that money into a lockbox. The Illinois Department of Public Health has confirmed the first human case of West Nile virus in the state of Illinois for 2026. The case involves a resident of Piatt County. Officials have also identified three probable cases in northern Illinois. West Nile virus is transmitted by mosquito bites. While most people show no symptoms, roughly one in five may develop fever, headache, body aches, joint pain, or a more serious illness. The virus has already been detected in 50 Illinois counties this year through mosquitoes, horses, or humans. In 2025, it appeared in 73 counties, produced 150 human cases, and was linked to 10 deaths. Health officials urge everyone to fight the bite by eliminating standing water, using insect repellent, and wearing protective clothing when outdoors. I'm Chandler Smith, WTAX News.
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16: Let me give you some good news. May I? 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

0: tourism promotion. That's using the money we get to bring more business in. Because when someone comes in, they spend their money at restaurants, they spend their money at local shops. But what's happening in all of these markets is they're siphoning this money away for other projects, whether it's debt service, pensions, all these different things. And so a TID was really designed to put that money in a lockbox and say, we're going to use this to attract more business.
1: Irish says even with a BOS expansion, the Peoria Civic Center would still be much bigger. The Sangamon County Board could vote on the 3% tax next Tuesday. Dave Dahl, WTAX News.
2: 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Your forecast is brought to you by WAND-TV meteorologist Nick Patrick. Today is mostly cloudy and there will be sun, mid-80s. Tonight, cooling down, calm, low of 50s. Tomorrow, more sun than clouds, highs in the low 80s and lows in the low 60s. I'm Chandler Smith, on your number one for breaking news in the capital city, News Talk 93.9 and AM 1240 WTAX. 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
1: Glenn Beck is on.
2: Hello, America. Welcome to the Glenn Beck Program. I want to talk to you about your economy. I want to talk about the affordability gap. I want to look at the numbers. I want to look at the numbers of what the manufacturing sector is saying, because that's very positive. Highest optimistic outlook from the manufacturing sector in America since 1983, since the Reagan years, when they started deregulation and everything else. Everybody was like, we're going to start building things again here. Highest since 1983. People believe that the manufacturers believe we are going to start building things here again. And that's really good, but that's going to take time. Carol Roth joins me here in just a second. First, let me tell you about leaf filter. Your home is constantly trying to turn back into nature. You know, you mow the lawn, and if you don't, it becomes a field. You have to trim the bushes, or they're going to eat your windows. You have to pull the weeds, or they take over everything. Apparently, trees have decided your gutters are community property as well. Every fall, they just dump their leaves and then walk away. Well, not actually walk. You know what I mean. You're

0: pretty comfortable into the work week here. We're going to have temperatures in those mid-80s, mix of sun and clouds. It was a little hot yesterday. It'll be cooler here as the humidity is low. Winds out of the northwest and down to the north the next couple of days. We'll drop down into those 50s tonight, warm back up to the low to mid-80s for Friday afternoon. Should be comfortable for Friday Night Football. With that WAND weather forecast, I'm meteorologist Nick Patrick.
1: ABC News, I'm Michelle Franzen. Historic flooding in Nepal, triggered by what experts say was a massive landslide in Tibet that hit a glacier, created a cascade of ice and debris throughout the valley. There are more than 350 deaths, 1,300 others missing. The State Department says some 90 U.S. citizens could be impacted throughout the region. ABC's Tom Sufi-Burich has more.
2: Tibet is a tightly controlled Chinese region, so information coming out of there is very, very scarce right now. We do have a clearer picture in Nepal more broadly about the scale of this disaster and really the catastrophic impact it has had on those very, very remote areas right up in the mountains, which are very, very hard to access for the rescue teams trying to get in there now.
1: Happening in Massachusetts, the judge in the Lindsay Clancy trial giving jurors their final instructions before starting deliberations. The mother is charged in the murders of her three children. Defense attorneys say she suffered from postpartum psychosis. On Wall Street, stocks are up this hour. This is ABC News.
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6: From the WTAX Wild Thrift and Smith News Center, I'm Chandler Smith. The idea of using a new 3% hotel-motel tax to pay for expansion of the BOS Center is a dud. The people who will be collecting the tax from guests, Keenan Irish, Vice President of the Illinois Hotel and Lodging Association, says there's something local leaders are missing.
7: When someone's just coming to see the Lincoln Museum, they're not taking a look at what's the tax rate of Springfield. But when you have event planners bringing meetings or tournaments or conferences, that is absolutely a cost that they take a look at. And in the day and age of the affordability crisis we have right now, event planners are looking at those numbers a lot more closely.
6: Irish said the solution would be far more complicated than the mayor, the county board chairman, and local lawmakers seem to think.
7: I think we all know it. There need to be improvements, but I don't think our members see expanding it is the solution. I think it sounds good on paper, build a bigger center, attract more conventions, but unfortunately they're just concerned that this money is going to go to building a bigger building, but we're still not going to have the resources we need to go compete with a Peoria or a Rockford.
6: Irish said a more appropriate use of room tax money would be for tourism promotion, and a tourism improvement district would put that money into a lockbox. The Illinois Department of Public Health has confirmed the first human case of West Nile virus in the state of Illinois for 2026. The case involves a resident of Piatt County. Officials have also identified three probable cases in northern Illinois. West Nile virus is transmitted by mosquito bites. While most people show no symptoms, roughly one in five may develop fever, headache, body aches, joint pain, or a more serious illness. The virus has already been detected in 50 Illinois counties this year through mosquitoes, horses, or humans. In 2025, it appeared in 73 counties, produced 150 human cases, and was linked to 10 deaths. Health officials urge everyone to fight the bite by eliminating standing water, using insect repellent, and wearing protective clothing when outdoors. I'm Chandler Smith, WTAX News.
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I'm Dale Loney with Your Money Now. The Trump administration is considering new tariffs on U.S. semiconductors. A report by Politico says that reshoring semiconductor manufacturing is a top priority for President Trump. He had said last year that tariffs on these products were important, but they never materialized. And he did impose a 25% tariff on certain AI chips. Discount retailer Dollar General posted a beat in its most recent quarter. Earnings per share came in at $2.48, revenue at $11.3 billion. Store traffic rose 2% in the quarter for its fifth straight quarter of growth in that category. Same-store sales rose 3.5%, thanks in part to that jump in foot traffic. It also raised its full-year forecast, and Dollar General shares are up 5% today. Wall Street is higher across the board so far today. The Dow Industrial Average is up more than 100 points. The NASDAQ is up by more than 300. And that is Your Money Now.

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7: You know, it's weird how this show has come full circle. We were talking about a Okie who is also a Chickasaw, who's running for Senate, who's an absolute freaking nightmare. Marxist. And then we end with Scott Mason, who is also an Okie, right? Is he?
8: That's right. That's right. I am an expert in Okie-ism, and he is an Okie.
7: He's an Okie. But is he Chickasaw? Does he have any Native American in him?
8: He is Cherokee, much like Liz Warren and you, apparently.
7: Okay. I'm not sure if I'm Cherokee. I don't remember which tribe I'm at, but I'm a tribesman. I'm a tribesman. Anyway,
8: but I like that Okie over the DSA Okie.
7: Well, yeah, because Cherokee has a song. Cherokee Nation. That's, you know, Chickasaw. They don't have a song. Do they have a song? I don't think they have a song. They have a song. It doesn't count. But I don't think they have a song. And you only count if you have a song about it. Just saying. Rules we like to make up on the fly. Okay. Let's see. Is tomorrow Friday? Please tell me tomorrow's Friday. Friday? Right? Yeah, it is Thursday. Yes, good. It's Friday. We've made it. We've almost made it. I mean, we could all be hit by a bus and we'd not make it. And our last words would be like, I just wanted it to be Friday. But tomorrow we hit Friday, and I want to hear from you, 888-727-BECK. Carol Roth is going to join us again. What else do we have that we have missed, Ricky? Or that we have coming up tomorrow. Do we have anything else coming up tomorrow?
8: We are going to be interviewing Texas Governor Greg Abbott. He has a big election coming up himself, and polls are showing it's actually a lot tighter than you would be comfortable with. He's getting hit on his position on data centers, even though he's called for a moratorium on them, and getting hit from the left because he wants to stop the Muslim foot washing thing in the Dallas airport.
7: They're washing Muslim feet in the airport?
8: They have their own feet washing station.
7: I want a feet washing. I'm Christian. Jesus washed feet, people. I'm Christian. I want a feet washing station.
8: I'm sure you could
7: if
8: go
7: they get
8: in
7: one,
8: there.
7: I want one.
8: You're going to Dallas, and if you fly into DFW, you should use that foot washing station.
7: No, I'm not going to do it. I'm not going to do it. My religion forbids me to use the Muslim feet washing statement. And don't check into my religion on that policy, because you probably won't find it. But I'm telling you now, just like the Chickasaw Nation is not really a nation unless you have a song, and you don't have a song. Even if you do have a song, you don't have a song. My religion is against that. I need a feet washing station if the Muslims have one. That pisses me off. It pisses me off. Anyway, hey, but don't worry. Sharia law is not coming. It's no big deal. It's no big deal. You're going to love it anyway. Because I can wear shorts and a t-shirt. My wife, she's going to be dressed head to toe in black in the blazing hot of Texas. It's not going to be a problem because I don't have to suffer through it. She is, but she's just, you know, the little woman. And, you know, what do little women know? Speaking of little women, maybe we'll all be able to marry 9-year-olds, too. Wouldn't that be great? Yeah. Yeah. So he's on. Hey, tell me about Tallarico, because Tallarico also can. Will he know anything about the numbers? Because I don't. Should we trust
8: Jason's
7: the numbers?
8: Got all the numbers on Tallarico. He is freaking out about this issue between Tallarico
7: Jason,
8: and
7: Jason, do you trust these numbers? Because that's not good.
9: No, I do not. He's not even a real person, Glenn. I'm convinced of it. He's a bad AI bot in a, I don't know, a plastic skin suit. He's not real. I don't trust these numbers at all.
7: God, I hope you're right. Boy, Texas, if you lose this, I mean, it's funny. Somebody said to me, I think in France, you're from Texas? I said, yeah. And they said, oh, well, Texas, that's not even America, right? And I'm like, kind of right. Texas, you're going to become America. Stop it. Wake up. Stop it. We'll see you tomorrow. It'll be Friday.

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2: Pretty comfortable into the work week here. We're going to have temperatures in those mid-80s, mix of sun and clouds. It was a little hot yesterday. It'll be cooler here as the humidity is low. Winds out of the northwest and down to the north the next couple of days. We'll drop down into those 50s tonight, warm back up to the low to mid-80s for Friday afternoon. Should be comfortable for Friday night football. With that WAND weather forecast, I'm meteorologist Nick Patrick.
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3: From ABC News, I'm Michelle Franzen. The jury in the Lindsey Clancy trial has started deliberations. The Massachusetts mother is charged in the strangulation murders of her three children in 2023. Defense attorneys say she suffered from postpartum psychosis. ABC's Peter Harlambu says the judge gave jury instructions and more options to reach a verdict.
4: They first have to consider this question about whether or not Clancy was able to tell the difference between right and wrong. If they conclude that she was suffering from a mental defect that prevents her from being able to make that distinction, conform her actions to the law, then she'd be found guilty by reason of lack of criminal responsibility, commonly known as the insanity defense. If it's the case that they believe she was not suffering from that kind of mental defect, they then get to the next question of, should this be first-degree murder, should this be second-degree murder, or should this be manslaughter?
3: Rescues continuing across Nepal and Tibet following catastrophic mudslides and flooding throughout a popular tourist valley. More than 350 people have died, according to Nepali police, and at least 1,300 are missing following the mudslides that occurred in Tibet that triggered glacial melt and flooding in Nepal. ABC's Tom Sufi Burridge has more.
5: We know the area was at risk to this type of thing in the past, but everyone is saying that nothing on this scale, nothing with this type of catastrophic impact, the scale scale of the water that built up, we've been told by one expert that the kind of wave-like wall of water which came crashing down could have been as high as about 150 feet.
3: A State Department spokesperson says as many as 90 Americans may be impacted by the floods. Former Bosnian Serb General Ratko Mladic, who was serving a life sentence for war crimes in the Yugoslavia wars in the 1990s, has died. UN officials say at a hospital in The Hague, he was 84. Mortgage rates edging up again this past week, adding to the slump in the housing market. The 30-year fixed rate, 6.66%. 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
14: Uh-huh.
13: All right, big news out of the Lindsey Clancy trial.
14: Oh, yeah. Closing arguments today as they're wrapping up this long trial. Lindsey Clancy is the woman who murdered her three children. The youngest was 8 months old. Her defense has been arguing that she suffered from postpartum psychosis because of the stress of being a mother of three. But there have been a whole lot of people out there saying, well, not really, because she was never hearing voices and never heard voices again until the only time she ever heard voices in her head was when she killed her kids.
13: Yeah.
15: Yeah, and then they said that they were silent after that.
14: Yeah.
15: That the voices went away, as if task over, now we can retire, whatever, and that doesn't happen.
14: And it's become an even more bizarre case because there are a lot of women out there who are saying, like, same, Lindsay. Men just don't understand how hard it is to be a mother and all that kind of stuff. I'm like, wait a minute. I mean, they had help. The husband was trying to get her psychiatric help.
13: Yeah. A buddy of mine told me last night that there is a trend that's happening. Well, I got a lot of people talking about it online of guys that have broken up an engagement.
14: Yeah.
13: When they noticed their fiance was supporting Clancy.
14: Well, yeah.
13: Like, I'm not marrying this person. I can't deal with it. I can't understand it.
14: Yeah, that would be a deal breaker. Like, yeah, I understand why you brutally murdered your three children. Okay, I'm not interested in starting a family with you.
13: Yeah, now. No kidding. Yeah.
15: I read a piece today by a woman named Bethany Mandel. I don't know much about her, but she said the first generation of women to be raised in the therapeutic culture that eventually gave us gentle parenting is now raising children of their own. And judging by the reaction of the Lindsey Clancy trial, it's not going well.
14: Yeah.
15: These mothers were taught to analyze every negative emotion they experience, turning over the least discomfort over in every direction and then analyzing it and dissecting it. The mindset teaches that sadness isn't something you shake off and anxiety isn't something you push through.
13: Yeah.
15: Damn right.
13: Well, yeah, you think about motherhood for our grandmas.
14: Okay.

0: gosh.
1: Or great-grandmas, what it was like then compared to now.
0: Our moms.
1: Absolutely.
0: Yes.
1: Yeah.
0: You know, I mean, and what did the, by the way, what did the attorney say?
2: Yeah, her defense attorney during the closing arguments today. I understand he's got a job to do, and it's a very difficult job. I just don't understand how you can let these words fly out of your mouth.
1: Okay.
3: This young lady did nothing wrong in her life. She was a nurse, a daughter, a wife, and a darn good mother.
0: Whoa. How can you possibly say that?
2: A darn good mother.
0: Good mother. How do you say that? You killed your children.
1: Yeah.
0: And yeah, by the way,
1: that's not going to land. I can't believe that lands.
0: You know, not to be totally macabre here or anything, but when you kill your own children, by the way she killed them, yeah, by strangulation,
1: mm-hmm,
0: you're looking at them.
2: Yeah.
1: Yeah.
0: As you're doing this.
1: Yeah.
0: And she was a damn good mother?
1: That's the one kid ran from her.
0: Sit down, yeah, jackass.
1: Well, yesterday, forensic psychiatrist Dr. Gregory Sadoff, he was the last witness. We'll just play this and get the reaction. Go.
4: When she received the phone call from her husband, she did not report to him that she was in distress, that she was having hallucinations, that she needed help. So with that phone, she, by calling her husband back and reassuring him by the fact that, yes, she knew the medication, whatever, that helped guarantee that he would continue on the errands. Had she not called him back, it would likely, or it certainly was possible that he would be concerned enough that he would return home. And so I think the phone figures in just in terms of her awareness and conforming her behavior such that the strangling of her children could be concealed. It is my opinion within a reasonable degree of medical certainty that Ms. Clancy was criminally responsible.
1: Yeah.
2: Right. I mean, the entire premise is that she had the wherewithal to make sure that the husband was going to stay out of the house so she could kill the kids.
1: Yeah.
2: That's not just, you know, losing your mind and blacking out and doing something because of your mental illness.
1: Yep. So the judge is instructing the jury. We'll see what happens there. Something else making the rounds online. This is Dr. Sanjay Gupta.
0: Yeah. Oh, boy.
1: Get ready to get infuriated.
0: I know, this guy.
2: Yeah, okay. So
1: I know.
2: The good doctor, Sanjay Gupta from CNN, he sat down with California Governor Gavin Newsom on Newsom's podcast.
1: Unbelievable.
2: And talked about the low trust in the medical establishment because of the COVID vaccine and the way it was sold.
1: Yes.
5: What I think was unfortunate, frankly, and this was a communications problem, was that they seem to also intimate that it would protect you from getting COVID at all, from carrying it. And there was not great evidence behind that. And, you know, we reported as such that you don't have great evidence that shows that. That was, I think, a communications error. And I think, frankly, Governor, I think it led to a lot of distrust overall of these mRNA vaccines. You said I couldn't get COVID if I got this. Well, I got COVID and I spread it.
1: Okay. No. Boy, he has a crazy way of changing past statements, it seems.
2: Yes, he does. Maze Moore on X, he's one of my favorite follows, dug up this gem from May of 2021 when the Biden administration was saying, hey, vaccinated people don't need to wear masks anymore. Because they didn't intimate you wouldn't get it or spread it. They explicitly said, you will not get it or spread it.
1: Yes. And this is he and Jake Tapper, right?
2: Yes.
1: Yeah.
5: The science, I think, has been clear for some time on not only how well these vaccines work, as you alluded to, but also how well they protect you, how well they work in terms of preventing you from getting sick, but also how well they work in terms of preventing you from becoming infected, and most importantly and most recently, how well they work in terms of making it unlikely you would pass the infection on to someone else. You're basically seeing two communities emerge, the vaccinated community and the unvaccinated community. The unvaccinated
6: vaccinated person could be putting other unvaccinated people at risk. That's the truth. And they're going to have to figure that out. Whether institutions are going to say we want to have some sort of proof of vaccination, who knows?
0: Gosh.
2: You know, they sold it. They implied, you know, we had nothing to do with that either. You know, we were just parroting government talking points.
0: Yeah. We had to start a segment, Revisionist History.
2: Right.
0: Now time for Revisionist History.
1: Well, we were talking at the time that guy was a hack.
0: Oh, of course.
1: Oh, yeah. And it is so frustrating. And it was great if you remember when Joe Rogan had him on. We can get that clip for later.
2: Yeah.
1: Bringing him on and talking about CNN lying about him with horse paste.
0: Yeah. Yeah.
1: That whole nonsense with ivermectin. And Goops is like, yeah, no, I don't think so. You know, I don't know. Just, it was garbage.
2: Remember when Chris Cuomo, quote unquote, had COVID? And he brought on Sanjay Gupta to analyze a chest scan, a scan of his lungs. And the good doctor was looking at it and saying, yes, you can actually see the COVID in your lungs right there, the residual COVID in your lungs. And a bunch of radiologists are like, that's a perfectly healthy lung scan. Like, that, there's nothing, that, you're not seeing COVID. That's actually, he looks fine.
1: Unreal, man.
0: He drew it in with stencil. Right. See, there's the COVID.
1: I know, and going just through a bunch of audio from the past and just looking for that Rogan clip. Remember when it was like Neil Young and Howard Stern were trying to get him booted from Spotify?
2: Yeah.
1: For saying, if you're a young person, why would you do it?
2: Yeah.
1: Why would you get the vaccine? Oh, gosh! Did anyone ever apologize? Hey, we got that one wrong.
2: No.
0: Neil Young was standing up for it.
2: Yeah, and he took his music off of Spotify and then realized nobody cared.
1: Yes.
2: And then came crawling back.
1: Yes. Just garbage.
2: Remember?
1: I'm going to go off Spotify. Who cares?
0: He's going to protest.
1: Okay, yeah. All right, old man River.
2: I almost feel bad because she's been through a lot, but remember Savannah Guthrie from the Today Show reporting on that? Well, I guess I have to get Harvest Moon one last listen.
1: Oh, which is such BS. I gotta watch it, man. It's Thursday. Anything could fly out of your mouth at this point. Oh. So much BS you listen to all week long from these people.
0: Oh, to live on Moderna Mountain.
1: Yeah. Yeah, the guy that's all against corporate rock.
0: Right.
1: And guy, no corporate sponsorship here. Get the vax. Okay, Neil. Jeez. You know what, man? There was a great clip of Dolly Parton making the rounds about how she wouldn't take the bait on Trump from ABC, trying to get her to say something bad about Trump back in the day. I don't know if you've seen this recently or not. It's pretty good.
7: I just don't get into that. And so if you are deciding you may want to ask me something more serious, don't, because I'm not going to answer it.
8: You have a president of the United States who said those things on that bus.
7: I'm not addressing that. I do not get into that. Of course, I have my opinion about everybody and everything. But I learned a long time ago, keep your damn mouth shut if you want to stay in show business. I'm not in politics. I'm an entertainer.
8: And yet, you're also a role model.
7: Yes, I am. That's why I don't talk about people.
1: Well, I know some people have said over the last few days, well, Dolly wanted everybody to get vaxxed.
0: Mm-hmm. Oh, yeah, I've heard that one.
1: Based on the information she had. Okay, that was long before the Neil Young nonsense. That message. Dangerous from Joe Rogan.
2: Right.
1: Get out of here.
2: I also don't recall her shaming anybody who didn't.
1: No.
2: That's the difference.
1: Exactly.
2: Leave Dolly alone.
1: Very much so. Fan cam's got a lot of guns. What, is that too edgy to say? So joke about Dolly. Do not criticize Dolly around David.
2: She has a heart of gold. I don't.
1: Exactly. We've got plenty of lead.
0: And gold plated, yeah.
1: The five stories we're watching today, next.

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0: The Markley Van Camp Show. Jamie Markley, David Van Camp, Scott Robbins. Thank you for being here. It's time now for the five stories we're watching today.
1: One, two, okay, number five, Whole Foods guacamole and pico de gallo. There's an update to a recall there that's been, apparently some tainted jalapenos have been giving people bloody diarrhea. It's been upgraded to the FDA's highest risk level over deadly bacteria. They describe it as a reasonable possibility of death.
2: Reasonable possibility.
1: Reasonable. Like, yeah, you could die from this.
2: Holy smokes.
1: Yeah, man.
3: The bloody Rhea is never good.
2: See, those two words together mean bad.
1: Yes. There's not such a thing.
2: Separately, they're not good, but together, boy.
1: Number four, Germany. Yeah, they're like constitutionally opposed to having air conditioning, and I think they may change their minds on this. Tragic news. They recorded 15,800 heat-related deaths. That's a record.
2: Whoa.
1: This summer. Number three, members of an immigrant business group that has spoken out against Mayor Zoran Mamdani's plans for New York City government-owned supermarkets lately have been getting slapped with fines from the city's sanitation department.
2: I love this.
1: Wouldn't you know? Some say it looks like a case of retaliation.
2: Well, yeah.
1: Yeah, getting Lobster. Fined for garbage that's not even yours. Jeez. In one case. Number two, a tropical storm has formed in the Atlantic, and this is actually a coincidence, just based on the naming roster. It's Tropical Storm Dolly.
3: No way.
1: Yeah.
3: Wow.
1: It's wild.
2: How nuts is that?
1: That is nuts. Then number one, long fuel lines have been reported across Tehran as fuel shortages take hold in the city.
3: Oh, yeah, after the economic D-Day the other day, and it's just continuing on.
2: You know, with the Dolly thing, too, something kind of interesting that was going online was that she died on 925.
3: You mentioned that.
2: Yeah, which is sort of weird, too, when you think about it.
1: On 925?
2: Yeah.
3: Just because of the song.
2: Yeah.
1: It's 825, though.
2: Or 825. Yeah.
3: Uh-oh.
2: Kind of takes the shine off of it, doesn't it?
1: Yes, it does.
2: I went with it before I was able to verify it.
4: I'm like, so, oh wow!
2: No, huh. 825, yes.
4: Yeah. Yeah, we're not in September yet.
2: Yeah, David had that perplexed look on his face. I'm thinking to myself, well, maybe I read that wrong. No, I read it right. It was just the wrong.
1: Yeah. It's like, yeah, because of the song, 9 to 5. I get that, but it wasn't 9 to 5.
2: Yeah, it was 8 to 5. Okay.
1: I've seen people saying we should make that a national holiday or an observance.
2: 9 to 5? Yeah, okay. Sorry.
4: Oh, I'm dying.
2: Yep. That's what I get for getting stuff sent to me, and I just look at it and go, okay, I just went with it. I just thought it went with it. Yeah. Okay, like, oh, of course, this is September, right? No, it's not.
4: It's like there's a thing with boomers falling for the AI videos. I don't know if you've seen this all over online. It reminds me of that a little bit.
2: I didn't fall for a video.
4: Oh, it'll be a matter of time now. You're going to get all sorts of AI stuff sent to you now.
2: I don't want to get AI stuff sent to you now. I will block you forever. Okay, just saying.
1: We're going to have to open up a merch store just to sell Scott Robbins calendars.
2: Well, there'll always be a month ahead. So we start the year in February.
1: Yes. Yeah. New Year's Day, February 1st.
2: Which I'm advocating for now.
4: Real quick, we were talking about Dr. Sanjay Gupta, who's still a, quote, expert all over as far as legacy media goes. Yes. Going back to that Rogan thing, okay, because now Sanjay Gupta is saying, well, it was a problem with the vaccine. They weren't honest with people when he was the one out peddling the misinformation.
2: Yeah.
3: Mm-hmm.
4: And then Rogan, this was the exchange talking about, hey, CNN, who you work for or work with or whatever. Why would they lie?
5: Why would they lie and say that's horse dewormer? I can afford people medicine, mother. This is ridiculous. It's just a lie.
6: I don't think anyone is thinking.
5: But don't you think that a lie like that is dangerous on a news network when you know that they know they're lying? You know that they know that I took medicine. Like, here it is. This is ivermectin.
6: You got
5: this
6: it with
5: right
6: you.
5: Here. Somebody gave it to me.
6: All right, hang on. The thing is, we're like going so fast. Like,
4: listen to this weasel. We ain't going fast.
7: So fast. Like, I feel like I'm missing.
5: Do you think that's a problem, that your news network lies?
7: Well, I don't.
5: Dude.
7: What did they say?
5: They lied
7: what
5: did they and said say? I was taking horse dewormer.
7: Can I just come back to the one? I want to talk about two things on the ledger.
5: Before we get to that, does it bother you that the news network you work for out and out lied?
7: Well,
5: just outright lied about me taking horse dewormer.
7: They shouldn't have said that.
5: Why did they do that?
7: I don't know.
5: You didn't ask? I didn't think that was you. You're the medical guy over there.
7: I did.
4: That was fantastic.
2: Good stuff.
4: Much to get to. Straight ahead.

0: Pretty comfortable into the work week here. We're going to have temperatures in those mid-80s, mix of sun and clouds. It was a little hot yesterday. It'll be cooler here as the humidity is low. Winds out of the northwest and down to the north the next couple of days. We'll drop down into those 50s tonight, warm back up to the low to mid-80s for Friday afternoon. Should be comfortable for Friday night football. With that WAND weather forecast, I'm meteorologist Nick Patrick.
1: ABC News, I'm Michelle Franzen. Deliberations are underway in the Lindsey Clancy trial in Massachusetts. The mother charged with killing her three children. Jurors have several options in trying to reach a verdict and must consider if Clancy meets the legal definition of having a mental defect and criminal intent at the time of the killings. More from ABC's Deborah Roberts.
2: Prosecutors ending their case with testimony from Gregory Sadoff, a senior psychiatrist with the FBI who interviewed Clancy for 11 hours over 2 days earlier this year. Clancy, a nurse, maintaining that a voice she'd never heard before, nor has heard since, told her to kill her three children during a postpartum psychotic episode. But Sadoff claiming Clancy's acts were inconsistent with someone expressing command hallucinations.
1: Crews are racing to reach survivors in Nepal and Tibet following catastrophic mudslides and flooding throughout a popular tourist valley. More than 350 have died. 1,300 others are missing, including dozens of Americans. This is ABC News.

0: From the WTAX Wild Thrift and Sniff News Center, I'm Will Stevenson. The state's hotel and motel owners don't believe a bigger BOS center funded by a proposed 3% tax on their customers will necessarily make Springfield a winner. WTAX's Dave Dahl reports.
1: From the Illinois Hotel and Lodging Association, Keenan Irish says other communities are using a Tourism Improvement District, or TID.
2: Municipalities should spend their hotel taxes on tourism promotion. That's using the money we get to bring more business in. Because when someone comes in, they spend their money at restaurants. They spend their money at local shops. But what's happening in all of these markets is they're siphoning this money away for other projects, whether it's debt service, pensions, all these different things. And so a TID was really designed to put that money in a lockbox and say, we're going to use this to attract more business.
1: Irish says even with a BOS expansion, the Peoria Civic Center would still be much bigger. The Sangamon County Board could vote on the 3% tax next Tuesday. Dave Dahl, WTAX News.
0: There's been another case of blown plane tires, this time at Chicago's O'Hare International Airport once again. Here's ABC's Marcus Moore.
3: Authorities at Chicago's O'Hare Airport want to know why so many planes are suffering blown tires. The latest, an American Airlines jet blowing two tires while preparing to take off for Charlotte yesterday. It's the fourth blown tire incident at O'Hare this month.
0: Authorities say the plane had just pushed back from the gate when the incident occurred. No one was hurt. Passengers were put on another plane. It's the fifth such incident this month at a Chicago airport, and four of those have occurred at O'Hare. I'm Will Stevenson on your number one for breaking news in the capital city, News Talk 93.9 and AM 1240 WTAX. Get more news at capitalcitynow.com.

0: laughing. Oh, the things you say right before we go on the air.
1: What'd I say?
0: Blank Neil Young.
2: That was from earlier.
0: It's like this just came out of nowhere. Like you've been sitting on it for 10 minutes. Okay.
1: Oh, I was listening to something off air. I'll get to it later with Neil Young.
0: That was very Rain Man. It just came out of left field. Just like
2: it's like Rage Tourette's or something, right, you know?
0: Exactly. Yeah.
1: This is the Markley Van Camp and Robbins Show. Jamie Markley, David Van Camp, Scott Robbins.
0: Blank Neil Young. We're done with him.
1: You know what? Now you bring it up, I would just want to go into the whole thing. Okay. I can't. I'll do it later.
0: Okay, we'll do it later. Yeah, that's all right.
2: All right.
1: Debbie Dingell, Michigan. Yeah. What is she saying, David?
3: Oh, she's very upset about being asked about her party campaigning with that Hassan Piker guy who thinks America deserved 9/11, Mao was a hero, Hamas is a better governing body than the Israeli government.
1: Right.
3: Other things. And Scott, you mentioned this yesterday, but here's the audio of her just saying, I don't want to be asked about him.
1: Okay.
4: I'm done. So don't any reporter ask me again about Hassan Piker. It's not what November is about. Yeah. Republicans are trying to make it. They're trying to divide us.
0: Oh, they didn't create Hassan Piker.
3: Right. I mean,
2: no, they did not.
0: That's your party did.
3: Well, yeah. I mean, the New York Times was like, is this the, can this be the left's Joe Rogan? Which always made me laugh because Joe Rogan was the last Joe Rogan.
2: Exactly. But y'all lost your minds.
3: Right.
2: He just stayed sane.
3: Yeah. So we'll just go with this absolutely insane mimbo, Hassan Piker. Well, Debbie Dingell was on CNN today, and I thought John Berman had a good follow-up to that statement.
2: Okay.
5: So I'm a reporter. Why can't I ask you about Hassan Piker when he has campaigned with Senate candidate Abdul Sayed?
6: Look, I'll tell you what I'm tired of. I'm really worried about health care. I'm worried about reversing the SNAP cuts.
2: Okay.
0: Stop.
2: Dude.
0: Just stop.
2: As they say, the bat signal went out.
3: Yeah.
2: All right. And this is how you answer the questions if you're these people.
3: Right.
2: You're a big tent party and people are more concerned about health care.
3: Right.
2: Kitchen table issues, of course.
6: I'm worried about hunger. I'm worried about affordability of groceries and gasoline and housing and a broken health care system. And quite frankly, everywhere I've gone for the last 10 days, someone throws a camera in my face or a phone in my face and asks me questions. I don't agree with them. I've made it very clear. And not only do I agree Israel's got a right to exist, but as I've got more into them, looking at things he said, there are a lot of things that deeply disturb me, but he's not on the ballot.
3: But he was on the stage with the guy who is on the ballot.
0: Yes,
2: exactly.
0: It's a fair question to ask, and who are you to dictate terms as to what can and can't be asked of you?
3: It's a dangerous threat to the First Amendment from a federal official.
0: Yeah.
2: No kidding, man.
0: I like how medical pricing nonsense that goes on, affordability. That's been talked about since I was able to vote.
2: Of course.
0: I mean, you got to go back that far. They've been yapping about this forever. Nobody does anything.
2: Dude, how many times did you hear Biden talk about drug pricing?
0: Right.
2: When you could understand what he was saying.
0: Right. I got it. Yeah.
2: And then there's Trump RX. Do you think legacy media talks about how that saved people a ton of money? Heck. Freaking no.
0: But everybody talks and bitches about it, but nothing ever happens, and that's their talking point.
2: Yeah.
0: It's just one of those things. Okay. This irritates me. Every time that comes up. Affordability.
2: Right. You have an exercise for us, David?
3: I do. This guy, this Piker guy, he's a shock jock who, you know, just says unhinged things. But the thing that I think a lot of people forget is that
2: it's weird too, man. This world we live in now where the shock jock says we deserve 9/11.
3: Right.
0: Yeah.
2: Hamas is a better government than Israel.
3: Yes.
2: It used to be you're just talking about TNA and all sorts of, you know, sex stuff.
0: Right.
3: It's not pro-terrorism.
2: Yeah. No. Well, I want my 2001 shock jock back.
3: No. The best part is that, though, he's not just toxic. And I've said this before, and I'm not even trying this as an insult. He's legitimately stupid. Like, he's actually a moron. And this is when he doesn't have, you know, the F-bombs to hide behind, he can't get out a coherent thought. So this is 2 minutes of Hassan Piker trying to explain his economic theory.
2: 2 minutes?
3: It's 2 minutes.
2: All right. Now, do you want Scott to stop it at any point?
3: You can.
2: If you...
0: All right. Okay, let's go.
2: Here we go.
7: Let's say that you make 15 loaves of bread, okay? You're making 15 loaves of bread. Then you hire someone, and that person also has the capacity to make bread, and together you guys start making 20 loaves of bread, and you're like, well, okay, I'm going to take 15 loaves of bread for myself and give this person 5 loaves of bread as a payment, okay? So now your output is 20 loaves of bread, and the other person is getting 5 loaves of bread while you're getting 15 still. Then another undocumented person comes in.
8: Illegal alien?
7: Yeah, illegal alien, sure. And all of a sudden, that person is working as well with your company. So let's say now, because of that, because of, there's an additional person, now you can pay the other, the original employee 3 loaves of bread, because you can pay the undocumented person 2 loaves of bread, because the undocumented person doesn't have all of the rights that a legal citizen would have.
0: Oh my God.
7: So you can justify paying them less. And then you can justify paying less to your original employee because there are plenty of people who could take their job, right? You're like, well, you know what? If you want to keep at least any loaves of bread and feed your family, you're going to have to take less money now. Okay?
2: Bro, we're only 1:15 into this.
0: I don't even know what you're talking about.
3: This is like Michael Scott trying to give, you know, an inspirational speech.
0: I hate story problems, number one. I hate them.
2: But I got to tell you, Scott, I feel like I'm, quote, doing the work. I'm writing down the notes, and I'm trying to make sense of it.
0: You can't.
2: No, it's like the dude's got 5, and then it's got cut to 3 because of the undocumented guy.
0: Yeah, but 2 that who...
2: Wait a second.
3: Illegal alien gets paid less, and the citizen gets paid less because the illegal alien is there. But I'm like... But then if what's the illegal alien doing then if your output is still 20 loaves of bread and why are you paying your employees in bread?
2: Exactly,
3: you're just making bread for one another. You're not doing anything.
2: Well, maybe he's going to wrap this all up nice tight bow.
7: Now you look at that and you say, hold on, why don't we eliminate the undocumented person and get 5 while the boss still gets 15 loaves of bread? Because I was getting 5 last year, and that was better than 3. And you're right. That is better. 5 loaves of bread is better than 3.
2: Thank you.
7: However, what I advocate for is taking away from the boss 15 loaves of bread, helping him have 10 loaves of bread, and then taking the rest of the 10 loaves of bread and distributing it evenly amongst the other employees. So all of a sudden you have 7, or you have 8, and your new friend, who is the undocumented citizen who came in, has 7.
2: Hold on a second.
0: But I'm taking all the risk with my bread company, and I'm only getting 2 more.
2: Not only that, but when I started out on my own, I had 15.
0: Yeah.
2: I get 15. So now you're taking 5 away because I went in business? I went backwards. Dumbass.
3: I have 2 points, by the way. He says we're going to divide up the 10 evenly among the other employees. But somehow, the citizen gets 8 loaves of bread, and the illegal gets 7 loaves of bread. That's not how math works.
0: No, it doesn't.
3: And also, I still love that even in his utopian, equitable hypothetical, the illegal alien's still getting paid less. Because he only gets 7.
0: I'm going to beat my head against the wall. But again,
2: I'm sorry for swearing, by the way.
0: I started the loaf company with my equity.
2: Well, dude,
0: and now I'm making the same amount of money as the guy who puts them into the wrapper.
2: Yeah. No, I went backwards.
0: Well, I used
2: I had 15 on my own,
0: but I don't now. That's what I'm saying. But I took all the risk.
2: Why would I ever hire anybody?
0: I had to buy everything to make the bread.
2: Well, sure.
0: Yeah,
2: but I was doing fine on my own with 15. What do I need to hire anybody?
0: What do I need you for?
2: So I want to expand my business, so I'll lose.
3: Again, he's an idiot.
2: Yes.
0: That was one of the worst examples I have ever heard in my life.
2: Yeah.
0: I mean, and again, I had some bad story problems when I was a kid. I had nightmares about them to this day.
2: Sure. Wow. Yeah, that's... What's the story? Proved your point there, David.
0: Boy, you sure did.
2: Give me that one.
0: Wow.
2: All right, it's that time. We do it a couple of times a day. Go around the table. It may not be the biggest story out there, but it caught your attention.
0: My head's still spinning.
2: Well, you think it's September, too. You're having it. I mean,
0: I know.
2: Your mind is twisted in knots.
0: I think I took a blow to the head. I don't even know what happened.
2: David, what's your story today?
0: If I start barking in my own face, please call 911.
3: All right. L.A. City Council member and mayoral candidate, the communist Nithya Raman, she is very proud of something. She is saying that the Los Feliz Neighborhood Council alerted our office in late 2025 to the need for a crosswalk at Sunset and Bates, which has just been completed. Thank you to our incredible field team for continuing to problem solve, push for solutions, and make our streets safer. Number one, it took you almost a year to get a crosswalk painted.
0: Yeah.
3: That's not a flex. That's not
2: good.
3: No. And then number two, they painted it, but the street is still jacked up. They didn't fix it. There's huge cracks in it, and it's like uneven. If anything,
0: gosh,
3: the crosswalk paint actually obscures obvious tripping hazards.
2: Maybe they could fill it in with some loaves of bread from Hassan Piker. Make it more safe.
0: Yeah, the city's got to get their share, too, don't they?
2: Of course.
3: Exactly.
2: Yeah. All right, Scotty, what do you got for your story?
0: Abdul El-Sayed, like many people, posted his thoughts on Dolly Parton's passing. And he did so. Dolly Parton, he says, used her gift for music to highlight the challenges of poverty, inequality, and struggle in ways that uplifted and inspired working people. You jackass, can't you not politicize anything? Anything?
2: No. No.
0: And by the way, under Sharia law, they'd kill Dolly Parton for what she was wearing.
3: Well, also, unlike him, she actually did stuff to improve literacy rates in Appalachia, in her hometown. She actually helped with disaster relief instead of just running for office.
0: And by the way, she earned that money, too.
3: Oh, for sure.
0: Yeah.
2: Yes.
0: Well, unlike you.
2: The guy is trying to appeal to people he needs to appeal to.
0: But you do that.
2: Did you see him in front of all the Jewish people? No, the Jewish history. Oh, it's an honor to be here. Such a rich history. Beautiful. It's what it is. I was like, oh my gosh.
0: You know, if you buy into that stuff and you end up voting for him, then that's on you.
2: Oh, yeah.
0: I'm just done with the whole thing.
2: Oh, yeah. For my story, don't know if you happen to see this, ChatGPT can now send texts for you.
0: Oh, that's great.
2: Huh. Oh, there are a lot of people who are like, oh, I don't think so. You like it.
0: Well, I don't have to do it.
2: It says it can't make decisions for you, but it can just be set up to answer. There were some influencers that were talking about
8: this. ChatGPT has now launched Apple Messages integration on Mac, allowing it to access your entire message history and send text messages on your behalf. Essentially, this new feature launched by OpenAI will allow the chatbot to conduct actions within Apple Messages app. ChatGPT will be able to read your messages, will be able to write your messages, will be able to actually hit send on your messages.
2: Oh boy, no thanks.
0: I see terrible trouble there.
3: Oh yeah.
2: Wait a second, I thought you were all for it.
0: I was for a second, and now I'm realizing they have access to everything. Yeah, I'm not okay with that.
2: This reminds me of 10 years ago. Do you want to tell the story,
3: what?
2: David?
3: It's not junk mail if I don't find it junk.
0: Well, that's
3: about
0: true,
3: social media tracking you.
2: Yes.
0: That was more the stuff I got in the mail, I think.
2: We were talking about social media.
0: Go ahead and fall on that sword.
2: Yeah. Yes. Yeah.
0: Well, I've shifted. I've changed. I've evolved.
2: Mm-hmm. Yeah.
0: Now I don't want him prodding around in that. No.
2: Now all of a sudden, ChatGPT, send my text, great.
0: Yeah, I don't.
2: Oh, wait, no, maybe not.
0: No, thanks.
2: Okay. A very unconcealed weapon. We got Nimrods in the news coming up. And a news update next.
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0: All right, got a news update, and Nimrod's in the news. All at the same time.
3: When the going gets tough.
4: Damn it, this is too hard.
3: The dumb get dumber.
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4: I love the poorly educated.
0: All right. Nimrod's in the News. We go to D.C. where this 35-year-old dude from Southern California named Philan Tamdelay was arrested for being illegally parked alongside the Supreme Court building with a gigantic guillotine in the back of his pickup.
2: What?
0: Yes. And he said, yeah, it's legit. 10 feet tall with a sharpened on an angle metal blade.
2: Oh, my gosh.
0: The authorities did take this serious. As a matter of fact, federal prosecutors unsuccessfully argued that the dude should stay in a D.C. jail. Nope, he's out. He's out. His brother-in-law, by the way, said he wouldn't hurt anyone. I mean, he is unhappy with the state of politics. He dislikes President Trump, and he also dislikes California Governor Gavin Newsom. But he wouldn't hurt anybody. He's just been living out of his truck for 3 weeks on the road.
2: Yeah. With a guillotine.
0: With a guillotine in the back.
2: Mm-hmm. Conversation starter.
0: Yeah. Of course, very normal.
2: Yeah.
0: Holy smokes, man. So he's got no criminal history. He's cooperating. So that's Nimrod's in the News. You know, everybody's talking about these weight loss injections because, yeah, the results look dramatic. They work by lowering blood sugar and crushing your appetite. But here's the thing. Those injections, no fun and a hassle. There can be some pretty intense side effects. So if you're saying, I want results, but I'm not signing up to stab myself every week, check this out.
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pretty comfortable into the work week here. We're going to have temperatures in those mid-80s, mix of sun and clouds. It was a little hot yesterday. It'll be cooler here as the humidity is low. Winds out of the northwest and down to the north the next couple of days. We'll drop down into those 50s tonight, warm back up to the low to mid-80s for Friday afternoon. Should be comfortable for Friday Night Football. With that WAND weather forecast, I'm meteorologist Nick Patrick.

0: from ABC News. I'm Michelle Franzen. Rescue operations continuing in Nepal and Tibet following historic mudslides, experts say, that was triggered by glacial melt and massive flooding in the region. Nepali police says that at least 358 are dead, 1,300 others missing, including dozens of Americans. President Trump at the White House says the U.S. is sending help.
1: We are sending aid, and we've spoken to the leadership, and we let them know anything they want will happen.
0: The State Department says it's pledging $500,000 in assistance through Catholic Relief Services. The president made those comments after signing an executive order calling for Lake Ontario to be changed to Lake America, he says. ABC's Karen Travers says it's the latest escalation in the tariff tiff between the U.S. and Canada.
2: He said Canada treats us very badly. The Canadian tariffs, of course, that they announced in retaliation to the ones the president put in place over the weekend, they don't go into effect until September 8th. So, of course, there is a bit of time potentially to see if there was a potential for some conversations to restart. We had heard from the vice president the other day that there were ongoing negotiations, despite other officials here at the White House indicating that the time for talking was over.
0: In Massachusetts, jurors are deliberating in the Lindsay Clancy trial. The mother is charged in the murders of her three children in 2023. Defense attorneys say she suffered from postpartum psychosis. ABC's Peter Haralambu says the jury has more options for trying to reach a verdict.
3: This case got very complicated yesterday when the judge decided that this jury can consider the lesser included offenses of second degree murder and manslaughter. This is no longer a question of, is Clancy unable to tell the difference between right and wrong because of her psychosis and get sent to a facility, or get sent to prison because she's guilty of first degree murder. The jury has more options now.
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6: From the WTAX Wild Thrift and Sniff News Center, I'm Will Stevenson. Illinois is one of the states that will benefit from that massive $17 billion settlement with Meta, the owner of Facebook and other platforms, over allegations social media harms children. Illinois' share of the pie, according to Attorney General Kwame Raoul, is $768 million.
7: The settlement is historic, not just for the amount of money Meta will be required to pay states. I'm proud to announce that Meta has agreed to truly historic, robust injunctive terms.
6: Terms, states say, that will limit how much time kids can spend on Facebook and Instagram and what they will see on the platforms. It's not clear what the state would share its part of the settlement on, or spend, that is, but Raoul says it's not the first time his office has taken social media to task. You could easily say the impact late country music legend Dolly Parton had on
8: an original.
9: For decades, Dolly Parton used her voice, her music, and her platform to make an impact on the world.
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0: Making sense of it all.
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0: And having some fun.
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4: The Markley, Van Camp, and Robbins Show. Jamie Markley, David Van Camp, Scott Robbins. The Trumpster has spoken, David?
5: Yeah, well, President Trump is going to be headlining a fundraiser in Texas for the state's attorney general and Senate nominee Ken Paxton. They're bringing him in because some are worried that that weird little guy, James Tallarico, could give Democrats a win in the U.S. Senate in Texas for the first time in like 36 years.
4: Well, that's so. Right. Wasn't it Halperin? Mark Halperin? Within the last couple of weeks was saying it's in play, and he mentioned the people he knows in Texas telling him Ken Paxton's lazy.
5: Yeah.
4: That didn't sound good.
6: Well, he better not be lazy. He's got a little bit left of tough time left here.
4: Right
6: the ship.
4: Yeah, got to be out there.
6: Yeah. Gosh dang.
5: Well, talking to Trey.
6: How is that possible?
5: For Ken Paxton, he is a man with many flaws.
6: Yeah, that's true.
5: I think as far as the government angle of it, the actual administration of the government, he is rock solid.
4: Mm-hmm.
5: But yeah, he has a sordid past, to say the least. And so there's the likability factor. I don't think that James Tallarico is likable, but he's at least like non-threatening to normies. To people who don't pay attention that much.
4: Boy, that's the key. Don't pay attention that much.
5: So talking to Trey Gowdy on Fox, Trump said, gave this advice to Republican voters.
4: Okay.
7: There's a theory that I get the vote. You know, I see it all the time, that when Trump's on the ballot, they win. When he's out of the ballot, the people don't go to vote. And I'm asking the people through your brilliant show, number one show, I'm asking the people to get out and vote, pretend I'm on the ballot. If they go out and vote, we're going to win. And if we don't, our country's going to be in sad shape because we're going to go through a lot of things.
4: I mean, I'll state the obvious and say, you look at the two parties. You're either voting for sanity or not.
5: Yeah.
4: The Republicans have screwed up in a number of different ways, and you can go over all that. But in the end, you're voting for sanity or not. And to that, saw a piece on Fox last night. Who is familiar with the clean air cuties trend?
6: The clean air cuties?
5: I wasn't until I saw you bring this up, and I saw some video, and I could smell the video.
4: Yes.
5: No
4: it refers to social gatherings, like online communities. This is prominent in urban progressive areas.
6: Oh, boy.
4: And it's alphabet mafia friendly, to say the least.
5: Mm-hmm.
4: And most of these, you got to wear a mask.
5: Yeah.
4: You're looking confused, Scott.
6: Well, is it because it's hideous?
4: Well,
6: because of environmental concerns, why are we doing this?
4: To stop respiratory illnesses.
6: Oh, okay.
4: It's like the COVID stuff never ended.
5: Yeah.
4: So you still should wear a mask. You got to mask up.
6: Okay.
4: Go like ahead. There was one from San Francisco.
8: Today was the first ever mask hours at the Exploratorium in San Francisco. It felt like a wonderful fever dream and glimpse.
4: Yeah, it's like they're all there at this museum and everybody's got to wear a mask.
5: What was that sound?
6: I don't know.
4: It was one of the people.
8: Exploratorium in San Francisco. It felt like a wonderful fever dream and glimpse into what our world could look like if everyone was working to reduce the spread of viruses. It was especially lovely to see kids doing such a good job about masking.

0: and parents working to protect them.
1: Oh, gosh.
2: Leave the kids alone. Just leave them alone.
1: No.
2: You weirdos. If you want to walk around with masks on, go ahead.
1: But they think that they're protecting the children. And what's also important?
3: So we enforce these mandatory masking hours so that babes that are immunocompromised or not can feel safe and comfortable shopping and exploring and diving into the space with us without worrying. We believe that everybody is deserving of pleasure, so we try to make the space as accessible as possible.
2: Oh boy. Space accessible over and over and over again. I'm haunted by it.
1: I had a feeling.
2: Gosh.
1: That this topic would send you over.
2: You know, you were talking earlier today about this trend that we have of men who are engaged calling it off once they see how their women react in certain situations.
1: Mm-hmm. Well, it's just the one with the Clancy trial.
2: Yeah, but this has got to be one of them too,
1: dude. You would be knowing this from early on dating before you would ever get engaged.
2: I would think so,
4: dude.
1: This
4: yeah.
1: is and any, also. Go ahead.
4: I would just say, any guy who's in a relationship with somebody like that, he's just thrilled to be there. You know?
1: Yeah.
2: He's got to be. Can you imagine that?
1: There's also, like, I don't know how you would say it, a subsidiary of the Clean Air Cuties people. Like, there's the Parallel Playmates in Chicago.
4: The what?
1: The Parallel Playmates.
2: What do they do?
1: You also got to wear a mask as you get together. It's easier for me to just play audio from this get-together, and then you'll know.
5: I'm here to interview trans, racially marginalized maskers and why they mask.
6: I mask for a number of reasons. One being, like, it is, like, a protective barrier that helps to, like, maintain my health and safety. Additionally, masking helps with, like, social anxiety to where, like, I can relax my face. And it's quality control around smells. Like, the world smells really unpleasant. The quality of the air is very different, and it hurts my throat.
1: We do have a mental illness epidemic in the country.
2: Hurts my throat.
1: You like that?
6: It's very different, and it hurts my throat.
1: So they brought Sage Steele. Remember Sage from ESPN?
2: Yes.
1: She does her own show now on Fox to talk about this trend. And I think she did have a little compassion, but
7: what is happening to our beloved country? Like, I don't understand. I just had to write down what you said. Mask required, queer centered, disability, justice, and liberal. Like, that's MRQCDJ. We have a new acronym. I'm still trying to figure out what the Q and the I mean in LGBTQIA+. Like, I just can't keep track. And as much as I would like to mock some of these people, I'm trying to be Jesus-centered and be nice and realize that these people actually have a mental illness. Their brains broke during COVID, probably leading up to it, and then the dam waters just flooded yeah. everything out after then. Honestly, like, this is actually scary because it is a health crisis, and if that is anyone in my circle, my child certainly, or someone that I love or care about, I'm actually trying to get them help at this point, because that is not normal. And oh, by the way, these are the same people that said follow the science with the masks a couple of years ago, but are now choosing to ignore the science that has come out when even Fauci had to admit that the masks, even N95 masks, actually did not work.
1: Yeah. Yeah, I get what you're saying.
2: Some kind of kink. Like the furries or feet people or whatever.
4: The feet people, yeah.
2: You know, it's just like it's some sort of sexual trigger they get from this. Some sort of
1: mask
2: weird
1: thing.
2: Thrill. Yeah.
1: Yeah. Like the Eyes Wide Shut movie Tom Cruise.
2: Well, yeah.
1: Everybody's got the mask on or whatever.
2: Yeah.
1: You don't know
2: just
1: who anybody is.
2: Some kind of weirdo.
1: Yeah.
2: Yeah. Fetishy thing.
1: Yeah. I don't know, man. This.
2: Just,
1: you can do whatever you want.
2: Can you imagine walking into a room full of people like that?
1: No.
2: You would think you were getting punked or you're in a movie or something.
1: Well, yeah.
2: You know?
1: I mean, it's crazy. You get out of there.
2: Quickly. Yeah.
1: You know what I'm saying?
2: Yeah.
1: You remember those restaurants they used to have where it'd be like a naked woman and they'd have food on her?
2: Yes.
1: There was one in Chicago.
2: Yeah.
1: Would you ever go to that place?
2: No, I never went.
1: I had no idea. There's a bunch of record label people. Next thing I know, we're there. Dude. That was an unnerving feeling. I'm like, yeah. I want to get out of here, man. Yeah. I want to be part of that.
2: Something weird about scrambled eggs on a woman's stomach.
1: Or I think it was more sushi type stuff. Yeah. I didn't like that anywhere. Like, can we go? You got good pizza here. Yeah, can go somewhere else.
2: Yeah,
1: not my vibe, man.
2: Is that thing still going?
1: I have no idea.
2: I don't either.
1: I'm talking 30 years ago.
2: Yeah, it would have probably had a short lifespan, but who knows?
1: Never know.
2: Jeez.
1: David, you're saying illegals need to pick crops?
4: Well, I'm not saying it. Okay. Democrat Representative Kevin Mullen is. He wants to protect illegal aliens because of the cheap labor.
1: They don't
4: hear themselves when they say things like this.
8: Our American economy runs on immigrant labor.
1: Illegal immigrant.
8: That's why I will continue to say no to more funding for ICE until there are serious reforms and meaningful oversight.
4: Yes.
1: Wow.
4: They're just mad because the Democrats are mad because, once again, Republicans are trying to take their slaves away from them.
2: What do they specifically mean by meaningful oversight? That's just another word that gets thrown around, those two words. Meaningful oversight.
1: Oh, it sounds good, but they don't want that.
2: Yeah.
1: Not at all.
2: How do you implement that? Meaningful oversight. How's that work?
1: No idea.
2: Yeah. Nobody ever tells you that.
1: Man, maybe we need to cleanse the palate. You want a Bible lesson?
2: Yes, please.
1: You do?
2: Yeah, I do.
1: Well, this one comes from Natasha Cloud of WNBA.
2: Okay. Oh, all right.
1: She was the one that was yelling at Enos Kanter Freedom.
2: Mm-hmm. Yeah.
1: When he got kicked out?
2: Natasha.
1: Yes. She has a message to churchgoers. You ready to go to school?
2: Let's go.
1: We'll call it Bible school. Here we go.
9: Happy Sunday, everybody. I'm about to go on my rant because my biggest pet peeve is hypocrisy, but especially on Sundays. If y'all went to church today and upon leaving that church, you still oppose SNAP benefits to our most marginalized communities, you are a hypocrite. If you left...
1: Okay, so we can break this down if you want. It's a Bible lesson. If you oppose SNAP, you're a bleeping hypocrite if you went to church.
4: Okay.
1: How is that, David? Can you explain that?
4: Well, you know, that was what Jesus always taught, that we should have a large central government-run bureaucracy to do the work, so you don't have to. Right? Is that? No, that's the woke Bible.
1: Right.
2: When he brought people together, he was passing out SNAP coupons.
4: Right.
1: Well, it was actually bread, but whatever.
2: Yeah, well, you know.
4: He's multiplying the fishes and the loaves of bread.
2: Kind of modernized it a little bit, yeah.
1: Wait, are you supposed to be on SNAP forever?
2: Well, you're not supposed to be.
1: That was also, if you don't work, you don't eat.
2: It shouldn't be a lifestyle.
1: That was biblical.
2: Okay, yeah.
1: That's not in the progressive Bible, though. Anyway, go ahead.
9: If you left church today and don't want universal health care for our most marginalized communities, you are a hypocrite.
1: Okay. Universal health care.
2: Yeah.
1: But when you see that in other countries, you're like, wait, that's not the way you want to go. That's not good for everybody. But that means, according to Natasha, if you're a churchgoer, then you're a freaking hypocrite?
4: Yeah.
1: What church does she go to?
9: If you left church today and you are still calling for the deportation of human beings on stolen land, you are a hypocrite.
2: You know, that's I can't handle her anymore. Whatever. Stolen land.
1: You don't want to hear this Bible message anymore, Scott? You're turning your back on it?
2: Keep going.
1: No, it's nonsense.
2: I'm gonna beat my head against the wall, yeah. That she even believes this stuff.
1: Of course.
9: If you are still complicit in genocides around the world, you are a hypocrite. Because that is not the teachings of God. That is not the teachings of Jesus. Jesus was the most radical being, period, that served and even cleaned the feet of the most marginalized.
1: Every one of those was beeped. Every one of those are silenced. I have no idea how that got out. And with that... Good job on the button, David. Well played.
4: We got to wait to go to break for a minute.
1: Okay, no problem.
2: We got to wait for it to catch up.
1: Yeah. I understand. That one's on, Scott.
2: No, it's not. No,
1: It was some sort of monkey button thing.
2: No, I'm going to get blamed for it anyway, but I did.
1: No, that was on me. That was on me. It's all me.
2: I'm telling you, it's coming right now. The meme of me as a monkey on the board will be out there.
1: Did you notice every one of those was silenced out?
4: Yeah.
2: Yes.
1: I didn't hear that. I heard the whole bit, so that's on me.
2: Yeah, well. Thanks, David. Johnny on the spot, David.
4: Well, yeah. I do what I can in order to...
1: Well, with that, we're going to be giving away the Progressive Bible from Natasha.
2: Good deal.
1: And the red letters will be all F words.
4: Yes, there you go.
1: In that one. Yes. Okay, the five stories we're watching today and more swear words straight ahead right here.

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1: All right, then. The Markley, Van Camp, and Robbins Show. Jamie Markley, David Van Camp, Scott Robbins, and the five stories we're watching today.
2: One, two, three, four, five.
3: Number five, Florida has become the first state to explicitly block welfare cash from being spent on tattoos, theme park tickets, video games, vapes, and other non-essential purchases.
1: It's amazing that had to be done.
3: Yeah. Number four, Whole Foods guacamole and pico de gallo recall has been upgraded to the FDI's highest risk level over deadly bacteria. It's reasonable reasonable probability of death.
1: Because of the
3: bloody diarrhea.
4: Oh, gee, see?
1: What?
4: The combination of those two words do not belong.
1: Are you saying that you would rather David not say that part?
4: Maybe say them individually, break them up by like four words.
3: Well, I'm trying to get the information out there. In case somebody listening got some guacamole from Whole Foods and noticed some bloody diarrhea, and they thought, hey, maybe.
1: Did that serious stuff.
4: Dang.
1: Go get it checked out.
4: Yeah. Thanks, Doc.
1: There are some people that may not. It'll probably go away. I'm telling you. I know guys that they will not go to the doctor.
4: Oh, my God.
1: You were that way before your heart attack.
4: Well, yes. Life has a way of catching up with you.
3: Yep. What's a little blood in my diarrhea, right?
4: Yeah, that's...
3: Man. Number three, the U.S. Postal Service says that new requirements for mail-in voting are now in effect, at least for now, because there are lawsuits going on still.
1: Yes.
3: Under this order, ballots can only be mailed to those who are on Homeland Security and Social Security lists of confirmed U.S. citizens age 18 or older. USPS will not accept or deliver those ballots if a state does not submit a mail-in and absentee participation list, people who are eligible voters. Number two, the jury is now deliberating in the Lindsey Clancy triple murder trial. Clancy murdered her three young children. She claims she had postpartum psychosis. However, she never actually got that diagnosis. And then number one, long fuel lines reported across Tehran as fuel shortages take hold. Those are the top five stories that we're watching today. 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
1: Of course, many tributes to Dolly Parton. Mm-hmm. David, I don't know if you saw that she spent a lot of time working with a handpicked team to create this roadmap of projects she wanted to see through even after she was gone. So there's a lot of stuff coming up just in the next few months. The travel stops in Tennessee.
3: Mm-hmm.
1: It's going to celebrate National Truck Driver Appreciation Week. That's September 13th. The Songteller Hotel and Dolly's Life of Many Colors Museum will have their grand opening September 29th in Nashville. Dolly Dolls are going to be available online September 15th.
3: Oh, wow.
1: Dolly's Cup of Ambition Coffee will launch online September 29th. Dolly on the Holly is coming out this holiday season.
3: Instead of Elf on the Shelf?
1: Dolly yes.
3: On the Holly. That's awesome.
4: That's like something. That, yeah.
1: Wild, man. Okay, that whole meta thing. Next.

0: up. When I grow up, what should I be? A chef? A sprinkle of this? A dash of that? I'd probably eat more than I'd cook. I could be a ballet dancer.
1: I'm not exactly graceful. I've got two left feet.
0: Literally. Or what about an astronaut?
2: Wow.
0: Tempting, but a little far from home. Maybe I'm meant to help in a different way. Or maybe I'm destined to give someone hope.
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0: The Markley, Van Camp, and Robin Show. I'm Jamie Markley, the Gen Xer. David Van Camp, the Millennial, the Sexy Boomer. That's Scott Robbins. Okay, the whole decision with Meta. I mean, they knew they were putting out a product that was addicting young people.
1: Yeah. Oh, no, they're not admitting any fault.
0: They knew it.
1: That was part of the settlement, you know.
0: They may not admit it, but they knew. I mean, if you've ever read anything or heard people that work there, you already know that. Mm-hmm. But yeah, they don't, you know, admit anything.
1: No wrongdoing.
0: But they're going to pay billions of dollars for the settlement and change a bunch of things.
1: Now, you don't do that if you really feel you're innocent, I guess, huh?
0: Yeah. California AG Rob Bonta. This was him talking about the whole thing.
2: The company had a legal, not to mention a moral, obligation to consider the safety of young users when designing their products. The data is clear. More time on social media tends to be correlated with depression and anxiety, body image issues, susceptibility to addiction, and interference with daily life, including learning.
0: So it's interesting that you have this guy in this state that's so worried about the children.
3: Yeah.
0: And good. Except all these things, we want tools for parents to be able to help to protect their kids. Mm-hmm. Unless they say they're trans.
3: Right.
0: Then don't tell the parents.
1: Right.
0: If you're in the school and you know, don't tell the parents. You'll get punished if you do. That is insane. What did you think of the whole thing as far as social media? You think it's going to be helpful for kids?
3: Do you think, what, the changes?
0: Yes.
3: No.
0: Nothing good comes from it?
3: They do this. They look, because they've never really been held accountable for any of it.
0: No, they pay it out.
3: They pay it out.
0: It's like a pharmaceutical company that it's in the price of doing business. You know you're going to pay out lawsuits.
3: Right, exactly, which is why I'm glad at least the state of Florida is saying, no, we're not taking the settlement. We want to take you to court.
1: Yeah, that's where it really gets interesting.
3: And I don't think anything's going to really change because they do this dance every 5 years.
0: It might change some other ones. Here's Jonathan Turley, legal analyst. Okay. I think we all respect him, right?
4: Sure.
0: All right, here you go.
4: Well, this is going to bring a lot more lawsuits against a lot more companies. You know, Meta was sort of the capital ship in this armada for social media companies, and it's going back to port. You know, so that's going to leave a lot of companies out there more vulnerable. We saw the same thing happen with the opioid litigation. When some of the key companies decided to settle, it created this cascading failure for these companies. It was harder for the remaining companies to litigate. And I think that you're going to see that. This is a rational choice for Meta. I mean, I think that Meta understood it had good legal arguments, but that they also understood that they had to change their products.
0: We'll see.
1: Yeah. I don't know. I don't anticipate anything much changing, but we'll follow it.
0: You know, and this isn't just for kids with social media. Mm-hmm. Dude, I know pretty well. Respect him. He's a counselor, too. So he thinks the biggest destroyer of relationships today is the smartphone.
3: Yeah.
0: And part of that social media is just being on the phone all the time.
1: Mm-hmm.
0: Like, even you got a couple in the car, somebody's on the phone doing whatever instead of just having a conversation.
3: Oh, yeah. Yeah.
0: It's just constant distraction all the time.
1: Mm-hmm.
0: Yeah, it's not good. Somebody made an insane video, David. Who's this?
3: Oh, yeah. I think you've probably seen this. It's Nikayla Jasmine Thomas, the
0: holy smokes
3: Democrat nominee for U.S. Senate in Oklahoma. And here's the thing. If you're going to do some sort of pop culture reference, it has to be something that people remember.
0: Mm-hmm.
3: And this is where she failed completely. She put out this video of her knocking things over in her room, grabbing a picture of former senator and current DHS secretary Mark Wayne Mullen, cutting out his face, and putting it in her burn book. Now, it's supposed to be a recreation of a big scene from the movie Mean Girls. The problem is, nobody remembers that particular scene. So it just looks like this lady is screaming because she put the audio from the movie over this.
0: Yes.
5: Oh,
3: Yeah. Oh, boy.
0: Had enough, Scott?
1: Yeah.
0: You like that?
1: No.
0: Okay.
3: Context is everything. I mean, even if that movie had just come out, I don't think it would have been a great, you know, video for your political future.
0: No.
3: But, yeah, when did that movie come out?
0: That was like 2004, right?
3: I think so,
0: somewhere in there. I'm not specific on
3: it. Yeah, 2004.
0: Okay.
3: Well, more than 20 years ago. So, yeah, that's not exactly current.
0: No. Well, she's kind of a nut, too.
3: Oh, yeah.
1: What was the point of all of that, though? Was it to be that I hate Mark Wayne Mullen?
3: Yes.
0: Yes.
1: Okay.
0: Yeah.
1: Well, that's it.
0: Her ad, when she's jogging, and it's like somebody stops her, and she goes through the list of things she is.
5: Hi. Yeah, I do my mouth about my campaign. Hi, I'm Nikayla Jasmine Thomas, and I'm running for the U.S. Senate seat for Oklahoma. And I am a Black, White, and Native American woman. I am a autism mom, military spouse, nurse, and a Chickasaw Native. And I am fighting for education, LGBTQIA's, fair immigration rights, and fair wages. Any questions else? No? Okay, gotta go.
0: Okay, I think that checks a lot of boxes.
3: Uh-huh.
0: Yeah. Another Democratic Socialist. Yeah.
3: Jeez.
0: Yeah. Okay. I got another clip of her to get to a little bit later on, which you're going to absolutely love. It has to do with a corn husk doll.
1: No.
0: Oh, yeah. But it's time. We do this a couple of times a day to go around the table. It may not be the biggest story out there, but it caught your attention. You want to bring it in. David, what's your story here?
3: Well, it's a little thing we do, and it's called trolling. And President Trump did it, posting a video of him with a message to our neighbors to the north, also known as the Maple Menace.
6: So this okay. is Lake Ontario in Canada.
3: He's got a map.
6: And in the United States. But we're going to make a little change. We're going to call it something different than Lake Ontario. We're going to call it Lake America. And all it takes is a good pen and some intelligence. So Lake Ontario.
3: He crosses it out.
6: Lake.
3: Right to America. Lake America.
6: So now we have a lake, and now we have a gulf. Because we have the Gulf of America, and now we have Lake America, without the of. Thank you very much, everybody. Enjoy.
0: Oh, gosh.
1: Oh, boy.
0: He's a master troller.
1: Yeah.
0: All right, Scotty, what do you got for your story?
1: I read this story today, and we haven't talked a lot about it today, but Iran now apparently is teetering on the brink of its economy bankruptcy.
3: Yeah.
1: As we reported earlier, the U.S. naval blockade has cut off their shipping in and out. That's killing their revenue. The currency, by the way, has now plunged to a record low. On top of that, the U.S. is up to pressure even more with Operation Economic Outcast to cut off any economic lifelines they have with any countries or any entities, people around the world, sanctioning anyone who does any business at all with them. The United Arab Emirates, one of their biggest trading partners, has now cut them off. Their parliamentary speaker said they were running out of time, said no matter how strong we are militarily, if the people are hungry, and we do not have financial circulation, economic growth, and domestic production, we will not endure. The executive vice president, I don't know if these people have any power or not, said that Iran cannot import gasoline because of the U.S. naval blockade and is warning that the current fuel situation cannot continue. So continuing on this path is impossible. The domestic gasoline production was insufficient, and now with the U.S. naval blockade, we can't import it. There are now long lines at gas pumps in Tehran and other cities. So the message I guess they're trying to get out is we're choking them off economically now as well.
3: And it's effective, apparently.
1: Seems to be, right?
3: Yes.
0: Well, for my story, it's tied into something we were talking about earlier. I also saw the story that CNN is going to air Farm Aid next month. They've done this before.
3: It's going to be September 26th. Performances from Willie Nelson and family.
0: Yeah.
3: Neil Young and the yes. Chrome Hearts.
0: Yes.
3: John Mellencamp, Dave Matthews and Tim Reynolds, Margot Price. Okay. So we're talking about Neil Young because Sanjay Gupta has been in the news now for saying to Gavin Newsom,
0: Well, the rollout of the vaccine, you know, it was just misleading. You know, like it was the government telling people, hey, he was part of it.
1: Yeah.
0: So you had the clips. And I'm going through because I remember Joe Rogan talking to Gupta saying, why would you let people on CNN just lie? You know this stuff. I don't know. But I also remember when Joe Rogan, you know, it was like people wanted him off of Spotify.
3: Yeah.
0: And this was from NBC at the time, talking about, oh boy, Neil Young, ultimatum.
7: My parents were vaccinated. I just said, I don't think that if you're a young, healthy person that you need it.
8: This morning, Spotify's most popular podcaster, Joe Rogan, famously known for questioning vaccine safety, may have cost the streaming platform a rock icon. Neil Young demanding his music be scrubbed from Spotify in a since-deleted letter reported by Rolling Stone magazine. I am doing this because Spotify is spreading fake information about vaccines, Young wrote in a post NBC News has not viewed. The Harvest Moon singer reportedly putting forth an ultimatum. They can have Rogan or Young, not both. The fallout on the heels of the podcast hosts continue controversial comments.
7: It's a complete
0: dude. How unbelievable is that?
1: It was
0: at the time. It was even in retrospect now.
3: Hey, I know we just handed this guy $1 billion to do his podcast exclusively on our platform, but Neil Young, he's gonna go.
0: Yeah. Oh no,
8: like, that's not even not again.
3: That's not even a news story.
0: Dude, they did over 2 minutes on it.
9: Consumers of that information are properly warned.
8: Even the 54-year-old's own battle with COVID stirring up controversy.
7: Turns out I got COVID. So we immediately threw the kitchen sink at him.
8: Revealing he took ivermectin, which the FDA has approved to treat parasitic worms in humans, but not COVID-19. That decision blasted by radio host Howard Stern.
10: I heard Joe Rogan was saying he took a horse dewormer.
11: Yeah.
10: And a doctor gave it to me. Well, a doctor would also give you a vaccine. So why take horse dewormer?
8: Rogan hosts a range of medical experts.
0: Did that bitter old man ever apologize to Rogan? Probably not. And just goes on about Neil Young from there. Oh, he says this is going to be it or whatever.
8: Sharing, he nearly got vaccinated. Still, he has appeared to discourage young people from getting the jabs, to which Dr. Fauci told Savannah.
12: Even if I get infected, I could do damage to somebody else.
0: Oh, my gosh.
13: Emily, back to Neil Young for a second. He's made these kind of threats over music before, right?
8: Yeah, that's right, Hoda. Back in 2015, the Grammy winner took his music off of Spotify, taking issue with the sound quality of the platform. But
0: then I'm like, oh, that's incredible. The guy that can't sing. Sugar Mountain. I don't like the sound quality. Give me a friggin' break. What a load.
1: I have a 6-string acoustic warbling over it.
0: Golly. I was looking at, you know, and Farm Aid, if it's helping farmers, God bless them.
1: Oh, sure. Yeah.
0: But there's been a lot of backlash from a lot of farmers saying it's not helping us. You got to be a certain kind of farmer as far as organic. Because there's that whole play. Yes.
1: Oh, gosh.
0: And a lot of people are like, hey, okay, you've raised over $90 million. Where's this helped? And maybe it has. I don't know. I just know there's been that backlash. If you want to know one of the greatest moments in Farm Aid history.
1: I want to go back there, yeah.
0: And my parents were very upset because it was on Nashville Network and couldn't believe foul-mouthed Sammy Hagar. And it was unedited. They didn't know he was going to cuss. And it's going, everything's going over the air.
14: As we played for about 8 months, and we came out here to play this gig, I'm scared s***. Telling you.
0: So anyway, he swears multiple times, right? It's all going over the air. I'm watching it. I'm going, I can't believe this. This is
14: party down. Have a good time tonight. Recuperate tomorrow. Tuesday morning, we get on the case and take care of business. Is it a deal? Okay. Here's a song for you tractor full of motherfuckers out there. Come on.
0: All you tractor pulling mother bleepers out there.
1: I was watching that live, too. And the thing is, I don't think the Nashville Network or whatever, who was carrying that, right?
0: Yes.
1: Yeah, I don't think they had anything. They've ever dealt with anything quite like that.
0: Oh, there was no delay, nothing.
1: No, just like,
0: we apologize. Kind of like this show sometimes.
1: Their beards and their sweaters on, we're freaking out.
0: Oh, yeah. Oh, man, when you see cereal poos.
1: What?
0: Oh, dude, we got Nimrods in the news. It's a bad one coming up.
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1: President Trump has indeed signed an executive order changing the name of Lake Ontario to Lake America.
0: That today. It never stops. All right, we got to get the Nimrods. This is a beauty.
3: When the going gets tough.
4: Damn it, this is too hard.
3: The dumb get dumber.
5: All right, Dean.
3: It's Nimrods in the News on the Markley, Van Camp, and Robbins show.
4: I love the poorly educated.
0: All right. Nimrods in the News. We go to Tulsa, and man, you see this in the headline, you know it's not good. Serial poo smearer.
2: Oh, gosh, dang.
0: Hunted by cops, was last seen wearing thong and creepy mask.
2: Okay.
0: I give you this guy right here. There you go. You can see him.
2: Oh, geez.
0: Oh, yeah. Police on the hunt for this serial defecator. They say is tormenting local businesses by smearing feces on walls while wearing a thong, a mask, and a shower cap.
2: Yeah, well, the mask is to keep from getting COVID.
1: Yeah.
0: Oh, gosh, this is happening in businesses in Tulsa. They can tell what he looks like. Somebody's got to stop this menace, and that's Nimrods in the News.
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7: 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Yeah, Pure Talk. Five stars

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1: From ABC News, I'm Michelle Franzen. Rescue.

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8: Well, the president has signed an executive order officially changing the name of Lake Ontario to Lake America, like he did with the Gulf of Mexico.
9: What's next?
8: Well, he gave a preview of maybe what could be coming up next,
9: good.
8: Scott.
9: Okay, good. All right.
10: As you know, we took something called the Gulf of Mexico, we changed it, and now it's very routinely the Gulf of America. So if you think about it, we have a gulf and we have a lake. Now all we need is an ocean. So maybe we'll have to change the name of the Atlantic and or the Pacific. Maybe we'll change them both.
9: Why not?
8: The America Ocean. Which one?
9: Yeah, right.
7: Golly.
11: He is a master troller, dude. I know. There are going to be people saying he should be focused on other things, but this is part of what he does.
8: I get it.
9: That was yesterday with Roger Clemens in the Hall of Fame.
11: Oh, that's right.
9: It's
11: That is right.
9: It's entertaining as hell. It really is.
11: Yeah.
9: And it makes people crazy, even more entertaining.
7: Oh, yeah.
9: Yeah.
7: No doubt about that. David, you brought up yesterday, good. Golf brand.
8: Yeah.
7: It was a YouTube channel that turned into a brand and merchandise, and they had a deal with Callaway Golf, and they put out this ad.
8: Yeah.
7: And ill-conceived, where Garrett Clark, who's kind of the face of Good Good, is tackling one of the Good Good female golfers, and people are like, oh my gosh, this is violence against women. I saw it this last weekend. I'm like, man, that's just a bad concept all the way around. That's not going to be received well. But the backlash was like way more than even I had anticipated.
8: And it's kind of like, you know, in context, like you watch it and it's unhinged because she goes to touch his driver and he like stomps over to her and just like shoves her, just like checks her, man.
7: Yeah, do not touch my driver.
8: Yes, and it's like, what in the world are we doing here, folks? But then, you know, the backlash and the overreaction, I didn't think we were doing this kind of stuff anymore, but like Dick's Sporting Goods took all the good stuff out of their stores.
7: Well, and it was just announced Callaway Golf has severed ties with Good Good, and they were promoting the Callaway driver. Well, I happened to see this, was it earlier this morning, last night, whenever, Garrett Clark goes on social media. This is like 8 minutes, so it condensed down to this part. At first, he's saying, I'm sorry I was a part of it. Of course, I don't believe in violence against women. That's not, you know, it's not what the brand is about. And then he tried to explain the concept of this stupid ad.
12: That's the first thing I want to say. And I also wanted to offer you guys some clarity on the situation. If you guys are willing to hear, I'll start by saying Good Good marketing team reached out to us and they said, we have this idea to essentially recreate or do a spinoff of the movie Obsession. And the way that it's going to work is Garrett is going to be obsessed with his driver. And anybody who touches Garrett's driver will become possessed with the obsession of the driver, if that makes sense. Looking back, super dumb ad concept, terrible ad in general, not the greatest idea. Now, we go to the course, and we're on set, if you will. The first thing that we're told is, Alexis, you're going to go grab Garrett's driver. Once you get close to, like, basically touching his driver, Garrett is then going to sense that you're close to possession of the obsession of the driver. And he's going to run over there and fake tackle you. I didn't actually tackle Alexis. I know a lot of people
7: think that.
12: I didn't do that. I know most people probably knew that it was a complete skit and that I didn't actually tackle a woman. So I want to say that first. I never would.

0: and I didn't. So first things first, do not touch my driver.
1: And by the way, they show then video of the actual shoot, and he runs right by her.
2: Yeah.
1: Of course, doesn't touch her, and then...
0: Actually had to retake that one a few times.
3: Do not.
0: I'm not an actor.
1: And he just goes from there. It goes like 8 minutes, you know, to explain what it was. So now, just announced, Callaway has severed ties with Good Good. I think I have the statement here if anybody wants to hear it. You want it?
2: Sure.
1: Okay. Over the last several days, we've listened and reflected deeply on the hurt and disappointment caused by the video we reposted. Heard from individuals who shared personal experiences related to violence against women, and their stories were powerful reminders that this issue touches the lives of far too many people. Unequivocally, violence against women is unacceptable and should never be trivialized, normalized, or used as entertainment. We have now completed our review of this matter and are taking the following actions. Callaway has ended its relationship with Good Good, effective immediately. In this instance, our content review process was not comprehensive enough. We have taken appropriate internal corrective actions and significantly strengthened our approval procedures to help ensure this does not happen again. We are committing $1 million to support organizations working to prevent violence against women.
2: Oh my gosh.
1: Provide resources to survivors and advance education and awareness efforts. These actions do not undo the harm caused or excuse our role in it. We sincerely apologize to everyone who is hurt, disappointed, or offended by this incident. And then it goes into their core values and all that stuff.
2: Did he say it was a send-up of the movie Obsession?
1: Yes.
2: I just saw that this weekend.
1: Any good?
2: Yeah, it was good.
4: It
2: was
4: a really good movie.
2: I did too. I didn't connect the two.
4: I didn't either.
2: That's why I said upset. Did I hear that right? Yeah. Because I didn't connect the two, the movie and that commercial.
1: Yeah. I think it's a terrible ad.
2: It's a terrible ad. When I saw it the first time, I'm like, oh my gosh.
1: Oh yeah.
2: I mean, not because I'm offended by it, because I knew nobody really got hurt.
1: Right.
2: But it's just one of those things where it's like, you didn't have to do this. This was an unforced error.
4: I do like, though, we take this very seriously, and we apologize for the harm that we caused. What harm was really caused?
2: I don't know.
4: We got Callaway ticked off about it. Yeah.
2: Yeah.
4: Fine. People got ticked off about it. If you thought it was offensive, that's fine. How many people in Callaway's, like, core audience or consumer base, one, even heard about the ad?
1: Right.
4: Or two, care? Do you make good products or not? That's kind of what it comes down to, right?
1: Well, yeah. I mean, and again, bad ad, but obviously it was a joke.
4: Yeah.
1: I mean, I'm looking at the comments online. People are like, are you freaking joking me?
2: No.
1: And, you know, people are pissed at Callaway. Like, you're giving in to the mob? Yeah. Why would you do that?
2: To David's point, the core people who are going to be using Callaway probably didn't see it. And if they did, they weren't offended by it.
1: No, they probably thought it was a stupid ad.
2: You're going to get that organized hate and rage that comes at you, and you just think everybody is turned on you.
1: Yeah. You know, in the end, this may turn back around to be a positive for Good Good.
2: I'm just thinking about this, too.
1: Because people are like, oh, this is stupid.
2: Is there somebody else who'd pick up their product? I mean, I'm assuming.
1: Oh, there'll be another.
2: Another
1: company will be like, hey, you want to endorse our stuff?
2: Yeah.
1: And not only that. Dude, because of the whole Good Good Girls thing, they're trying to grow women's golf.
2: Yeah.
1: I mean, and some people ripped them for that.
2: Again, the ad agency needs to be fired for what they did, for putting it out there. But somebody had to approve it.
1: Well, yeah.
2: I mean.
1: Well, and it's a different message. And people brought up, hey, remember the Reebok ad? Super Bowl ad 2003? Terry Tate?
2: Oh, yeah.
1: He's tackling women in the office.
2: Yeah.
1: And people are like, that thing is still hilarious.
2: Yeah.
1: If you remember that.
5: When we asked Reebok to send us Terry Tate, some people thought we were crazy. But I'm a firm believer in paradigm breaking, outside the box thinking.
6: Hey, buddy.
7: Break was over 15 minutes ago, Mitch!
5: And since Terry's been with us, our productivity has gone up 46%. We're getting more from our employees than ever before.
7: You know you need a cover sheet on your TPS reports, Richard. That ain't new, baby.
8: Hey, Terry.
7: Hey, Janice.
5: But what's really impressed me is how Terry's become part of the Felcher family.
7: Yeah, baby.
5: He fits right in here.

0: To be honest, I wish Reebok sent us 10 Terry Tates.
1: It's game time! It's pay time, baby!
2: Oh yeah, that guy was playing solitaire.
3: But see, and that makes sense because the context is immediately there.
2: Exactly.
3: Like you don't have to have seen a particular movie to kind of understand what they're trying to go for or whatever. It's like, yeah, it's over the top. There's this football player who's increasing productivity by beating people up.
2: Exactly.
4: Man, oh man.
2: So yeah, that's making news today.
5: Terry, those were good. Those were good, though.
4: Yeah, those were pretty good ads, man.
5: He's just annihilating him. Just boom.
2: Oh yes. A little earlier, we were talking about this Oklahoma Senate candidate, Democratic socialist.
5: Kook.
2: Oh, yeah. Well, she identifies as a lot of different things. They could be legit. Heck, I don't know. But I can't help it, Scott. I think of you when I see stuff like this, because this is a video that she posted to talk about sort of what she's all about, I guess.
6: I'm here to demonstrate my tribe's cultural craft of a corn husk doll and also talking about tribal sovereignty. Tribal nations have a right to self-governance. A U.S. senator doesn't get to step in and pick sides or force outcome.
2: Okay. And if you want to know, again, how she identifies, she got that out in her ad where she's jogging and someone stops her, and then she goes through the list.
6: Hi. Yeah, I do my mouth about my campaign. Hi, I'm Nikyla Jasmine Thomas, and I'm running for the U.S. Senate seat for Oklahoma. And I am a Black, White, and Native American woman. I am a autism mom, military spouse, nurse, and a Chickasaw Native. And I am fighting for education, LGBTQIA's, fair immigration rights, and fair wages. Any questions else? No? Okay, gotta go.
2: What's that again? LG... GIA, and then Spirit, too?
5: Spirit, yeah, two spirits.
3: Did she add two spirits? Two S?
2: Yeah. Two spirit?
5: I think so.
2: Did they get that?
6: And I am fighting for education, LGBTQIA's, fair immigration rights.
5: Spirit.
2: IA spirit. I didn't hear the two.
5: Yeah, that's what it is. It's the two spirit thing. Some people put that on there.
2: Yeah. Well, I understand that, but if you don't have the two in front of it, is that something different, just spirit?
5: I don't know.
3: Like,
2: we got spirit, yes we do. We got spirit, how about
5: you?
2: You.
5: Yeah.
3: Well, you forgot, Canada also added four letters to it.
2: What's that?
3: Sorry, five letters.
2: No.
3: MMIWG. Remember that? It was LGBTQIA 2S MMIWG.
2: Okay.
3: That was missing and murdered indigenous women and girls. Apparently being murdered is a sexual identity now. I wasn't aware of that until the Canadians told me.
2: Holy mackerel. That's something.
5: I'm going to put BG on the end of it, bald guy. Reach out to our real national tragedy.
2: BG, what if there's a cure?
5: Well, then I'll erase it.
2: Okay, I got you.
5: Just be guy. Yeah.
2: Remember when Justin Trudeau tried to go through it and he booted it? Yeah, we got to find that audio and the five stories we're watching today coming right up.

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0: The Markley, Van Camp, and Robbins Show. Jamie Markley, David Van Camp, Scott Robbins, and now the five stories we're watching today.
1: One, two, three, four, five.
2: Number five, the U.S. Postal Service says that the new requirements for mail-in voting are now in effect. That could change as, you know, there's still lawsuits ongoing and on it goes. Number four, the jury is now deliberating in the Lindsey Clancy triple murder trial. She murdered her three young children. Her defense is claiming that she had postpartum psychosis, something she was never diagnosed with. Number three, long fuel lines being reported across Tehran as the economic pain is really coming to fruition, and massive fuel shortages are taking hold. Number two, the Trump administration is close to striking some massive deal for Venezuelan oil fields that could double U.S. petroleum reserves overnight. And number one, Lake America becomes official as President Trump signs an executive order to change the geographic name of Lake Ontario to Lake America, effective immediately. All right. Those are the top five stories that we're watching today. 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
3: Okay, David, I'm going to sort of put you on the spot, but if you give me the old ixnay, we don't talk about it.
2: Okay.
3: But you mentioned something off air that reminded me of another story I saw, and it was about school and your boy.
2: Yeah.
3: You want to stay away from that?
2: Yeah, for now. Yeah.
3: Okay.
2: Everything's okay, by the way.
3: Oh, yeah, yeah, yeah. Yeah, it's just a funny little story. It reminded me of this other thing with kids around your son's age, this thing that went all over online about the Oreo. Have you heard about this?
2: Oh, yeah.
3: This woman on Instagram was on this mom's group chat.
2: Oh, gosh.
3: Where another mother named Michelle is asking the other kindergarten moms to stop packing Oreos because it makes her daughter upset. I mean, not because of an allergy issue, anything like that. It's just Michelle doesn't want her daughter eating Oreos. So she's like, hey, would you other moms not pack Oreos?
4: No, we're going to pack Oreos.
3: Right.
4: No, you don't tell me what to do.
3: Yeah.
4: Mom group chat right away. I go, oh, boy.
3: You smell trouble, don't you?
4: Yeah, it's coming. Yep.
3: Yeah. And they, well, I guess it doesn't matter if I use the name. The names are out there. Yeah, the mom, Michelle, doesn't want, you know, her daughter upset. So this other mom, Charlotte, packed Oreos and said, with respect, I'm not changing my daughter's lunch because your daughter wants an Oreo. And, of course, that didn't stop it. Apparently, it went on for days. And then the daughter of Michelle, Ava, is making trades for the Oreos, like kids will do at lunch.
4: Oh, right? Yeah.
3: And you go to the kid that has the good stuff in his lunch. Hey, I'll trade you this or whatever. And so now they're calling it Oreo Gate on Instagram. Oh, my gosh.
2: Yeah, some of that stuff, and I got a taste of it, or I've gotten a taste of it, because there was like a whole class parent chat. And it does get just kind of insane.
3: Mm-hmm.
2: Like, just, I mean, it's also like, guys, you know, you can private message the teacher, too. But it's like everybody's on the same group chat thing, and it's all this like little minutia, and then people having conversations about what so-and-so did to so-and-so's kid. And
3: yes,
2: it's just insanity.
3: And you've also probably noticed that if it's one of the moms talking about how the other moms are totally insane,
2: yeah,
3: that's okay. But as a dude, you can't go, these women on here are insane.
2: Oh, heck no.
4: Oh, gosh.
3: And that's like against the rules, just as an observation kind of thing.
2: Yeah, dads don't post, okay?
4: Do not stay off.
3: Yeah, dads, as far as I can tell, usually don't do that stuff. Anyway, okay. A few other updates to get to. And you ready for your big three, Scott Robbins?
4: Yep.
3: The trifecta coming right up.

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0: The Markley Van Camp and Robbins Show. Jamie Markley, David Van Camp, Scott Robbins. All right, news update, David Van Camp.
1: All right. Well, you know, President Trump is going to come to Texas to campaign for Ken Paxton, who is the U.S. Senate nominee for the Republican Party against that weird little guy, James Tallarico. Mm-hmm. And that's because, I mean, Real Clear Politics, when you look at their polling averages, they've been pretty reliable on this. Texas is a toss-up right now. And there are a lot of people in the GOP in Texas who are getting nervous.
2: Yeah. And what happened?
1: Yeah. Well, it's, you know, the likability factor is a big thing, man. Mm-hmm. Trump did talk about the state of the race.
3: We have a very good candidate, Ken Paxton, and he's running against Tallarico, they call him, because he is a little freaky, and that's not a man that represents the value of Texas. So,
1: yeah.
4: Yeah, that is true.
1: He is a little
4: Tallarico. That's a new one.
1: Yeah, I mean, I think it'll be a little bit different when you get closer and they start putting money into TV ads and just all they have to do is replay things that James Tallarico says he believes.
4: No, you're right.
1: Absolutely. That's it.
4: Yeah. Yeah.
0: A federal appeals court rejected Democratic Rep. LaMonica McIver's claim. I didn't even know this was her claim. Remember what she did? She shoved the ICE officer?
1: Yeah.
4: Oh, yeah, I remember her. Yeah, okay.
0: Yeah, struck another while pushing past them.
4: Mm-hmm.
0: But she thought that she could have legislative immunity in this case. Like, what does that mean? Yeah, it's not legislative activity and is not protected by the speech and debate clause.
1: Yeah.
0: It's not legislative activity to shove somebody.
4: Right.
0: She's something, man. Remember, she was trying to make a name for herself early on. She's getting out there.
5: We will not take this. We will fight back.
6: Fight back. Fight back.
0: And fight back, yes. It was ICE getting bad people off the street.
5: I close out because I know we've been out here for a long time. And God damn it, shut down the Senate.
0: Yeah.
1: Wow.
0: Yep.
4: Does anybody know how to work a microphone?
0: I'm not sure.
4: What is it with the overdriving constantly? Yeah.
0: Yeah. She said something else a little unhinged.
1: Mm-hmm.
0: Yeah. We have it?
7: Republicans on this committee may be willing to hand over their constitutional duty in order to kiss this administration's butt cheeks, but I am not.
0: Okay.
4: Okay.
0: Okay.
4: Yeah. Yawn.
0: Well, it's part
4: another
0: of the
4: nut.
0: Legislative activity the to shove and people and punch and get your way.
4: Yeah.
0: Nope, apparently not. Oh, yeah, one other thing. Look for that clip of Justin Trudeau, because you said all the different letters they've added to the alphabet mafia, David.
1: Yes.
0: That was one of the funniest clips ever at the time when he butchered it.
8: I will never apologize for standing up for an LGDP, LGT, LBG... LGBTQ2 plus kids' rights.
0: Yes!
1: Yeah, there you go.
4: Oh, boy.
0: Talked about that before, Scott, where someone's like in a paper bag just trying to punch their way out and they can't quite do it.
4: No,
0: they're trying, they try, and they try.
8: LGDP, LGT, LBG, LGBTQ2 plus kids' rights.
0: Oh, I forgot about that. Someone had to help him.
1: Yeah.
4: Yeah. Prompt. There's a prompter there.
0: Line. Oh, that's so good.
1: But again, though, man, he missed out on a lot of letters.
0: Yeah.
1: It's LGBTQIA2SQ. There's a second Q now. MMIWG plus.
0: Hmm.
1: It's lesbian, gay, bisexual, transgender, queer, intersex, which is a medical condition, not an identity, but okay. Two-spirit.
0: What's Two Spirit again?
4: I don't know.
1: Two Spirit is like some made up Native American thing.
0: Okay, got it.
1: Where it's non-binary but more special because it's Native American, I guess.
0: Okay.
1: The second Q now is questioning. And then MM.
0: That's like not sure which way you want to go.
1: Right. You're a free agent right now.
4: There's too many variables there. You got to know.
0: That's not bi. Yeah. That's not already covered?
1: No.
4: I know apparently that's not for me. I know that's not for me, so I'm not that. Well, wait, I'm not going. Maybe it's for me. I don't know.
0: What's the difference between buy and questioning? Buy, you know you're both, but questioning, well, by, you could just go one or the other.
4: You're solid with the both there. You're not solid with the questioning yet.
1: Questioning is, I know I want to play for one team. I'm just seeing which team is going to make me the best offer.
4: Well, I'm questioning which team I want to be on, right?
1: Yeah.
4: Yeah. Yeah.
0: That, okay.
4: That's like I said, how can you question that?
0: Basically, that sounds to me like, I just want to be in the mafia. Just let me in.
1: Yeah, that's straight with extra steps is what that
0: got
1: is.
0: It.
1: Yeah.
0: Yes, I want to be accepted. Okay.
1: MMIWG is murdered and missing indigenous women and girls.
0: So you're no longer with us, but you get a letter.
1: Apparently so. I feel like murdered and missing indigenous women and girls should be kind of its own thing.
4: I would think so.
1: Because that's
0: you would guess.
1: You just changed the conversation at the last minute.
0: Right.
1: And then they still added the plus. Like, how many more letters and numbers and symbols are you going to be adding to this thing?
0: That is great. That whole missing and whatever. POW going to add that just for fun?
1: POW MIA, yeah?
0: Yeah.
4: It's good for the bumper
1: sticker
4: business.
1: Those guys don't want to be associated. Yeah.
0: No, they do nonsense. Not want to, but they may just throw it in there just to...
4: Gosh.
0: It's going to be past 26 letters before too long.
4: Yeah. It's an alphabet of their own.
0: And you ready for your three?
4: Yeah, let's do it.
9: Are you ready?
10: One, two,
9: it's the three most important news stories of the day.
11: I hit the trifecta.
9: Well, at least according to Scott Robbins. It's the trifecta on the Markley, Van Camp, and Robbins Show.
0: Every day about this time, Scott Robbins, top three stories held by his hero.
12: I'm Casey.
4: All right. The countdown's coming up this weekend. I look forward to it.
12: Thank you.
4: No, you're welcome.
12: I'm ready.
4: Any help you guys can give you, I'll do it.
12: Three.
1: Number three, a yacht club, a ritzy yacht club in the Hamptons. Well, they don't know where to go next now with their restaurant.
4: This is bad. An ultra-exclusive Hamptons yacht club catering to the wealthy and the well-connected, forced to suspend its members-only restaurant service, oh my gosh, for multiple days, maybe even weeks, after several of its kitchen staff were booted from the country over visa issues.
0: Really?
4: Yes. They reportedly charge about $100,000 a year, by the way. They canceled their Wednesday night dinner service and have to have more after they've lost a bunch of their cooks, a large percentage, according to a letter sent to members the next day. Now, I have a question.
0: This is what has been talked about before. Yes, of course, these rich liberals want the illegals here.
4: Well, I want to look
0: to serve them.
4: I got a question for politicians. Will no one ever think of the yacht clubs and how this impacts them?
1: Right.
4: Huh? Do you? No.
0: Isn't that one of your goals in life, to be a member of a yacht club?
4: No.
0: Really?
4: No. I'm not a member of a yacht club. No.
0: You're not?
4: Like $100,000 a year thing. No.
0: Gotcha.
4: Yeah.
0: Okay. You know what this reminds me of?
4: What's that?
0: I think it was Hunter Biden. I think it was Hunter that said, among other things,
13: how do you think your hotel room gets cleaned? How do you think you have food on your table? Who do you think washes your dishes?
0: Yeah.
4: Well,
0: this is terrible for the yacht people.
4: See, he was way on front of it.
0: Yeah.
14: Now, on with the countdown.
0: Scott Robbins, trifecta, top three of the day, up to number
14: two.
1: Number two, American Airlines is having some more trouble.
4: Federal authorities said an American Airlines flight, which abruptly halted itself when two of the aircraft's tires suddenly just blew out as the jet was preparing takeoff from Chicago.
0: Again?
4: Yes, making a major escalation in a growing number of incidents this month.
15: I'm beginning to realize it's time for a change.
4: Yeah, no kidding. The incident happened when American Airlines Flight 3280, a Boeing 737, was taxiing at Chicago O'Hare International Airport. The FAA said this, and the flight was bound for Charlotte, by the way, shortly after pushing back from the gate. The American Airlines had experienced a tire issue on the taxiway. Turns out they had blown tires on the back of it.
15: So and they were nervous.
4: They did what anybody would do. They called AAA and they came right out and fixed it.
15: And the countdown continues.
0: This guy, Robbins, trifecta, top three of the day.
15: And finally,
14: one.
1: A school teacher had a groundbreaking invention.
4: Yeah, the old adage, necessity is the mother of invention, is nowhere and perhaps no bigger story than Georgia's teacher's invention of what they call the fart corner.
0: I heard about it.
4: By the way, that's not a euphemism either. It's indeed a corner that she sends the children to if they're going to break wind. And they go into the corner and they break wind. Then they come back and they complete their studies or whatever it is that day.
0: Mm-hmm.
4: She said, I have a weak stomach. I can't take it. So I'm going to go ahead and create this little area right over there. You just get up, you go over there, you do your business, then you sit back down. That's it. It's called the gusty winds area, by the way.
0: Yeah.
10: They had to get away for a while.
4: Yeah. But is it a good idea? Well, I mean, the kids are cool with it, and but kids are also coddled, and parents are upset, like, you can't do that. You can't extrapolate them and put them there. That's embarrassing, and can't do that. And she goes, well, I'm doing it, so there you go. They have a fart corner now, and apparently it's caught on. Maybe there's some other schools that are going to get become involved in this, too.
1: Do you know what grade she's teaching? Did you say, and I just blanked on it?
4: Let's see here. Second.
1: Dude, I would have been in so much trouble in the fart corner. Me and my buddies would have just gotten up there and made a show of it.
4: Oh, yeah. Well, that's what I'm thinking, too, right? Yeah. I mean, I'm thinking the same thing. I mean, you get up there and goof off, right?
0: Yeah, I understand that. But if you sat behind Bobby like I did.
4: Oh, yeah.
0: Now, this was seventh grade, but still, it was a rotten egg every day.
4: Yeah.
0: It was like you couldn't breathe.
4: Yeah.
0: It's terrible.
4: You wonder if he had his physical before school started.
0: We didn't do a fart corner, but, you know, as my son got older.
4: Yeah.
0: And it got more and more wretched. It's like, not at the table, dude. No.
4: Yeah.
0: But the thing is, what would happen? Someone else would laugh. One of his sisters would laugh. Someone's going to laugh.
4: Right.
0: Like, dude, serious. It's going to be a privilege. You got to do that. That's fine, because it'd be like, oh, my stomach hurts. Oh, please. You could always hold it off if you needed to. Well, but you just need to let it out. Go to the sunroom. You're going to the sunroom, gas out there, and then come back. Mm-hmm. Not at the table.
4: You seen those videos of that guy that pranks those people in the store? Like, he'll be in a hardware store, and his back's to him, and they're coming up behind him, and he just lets out this huge fart, and people just stop, and then they walk real fast, run, or go, what was that, man?
0: Oh, yeah. Oh, yeah. Well, yeah, we used to have a danger guy. This was years ago. Me and my old buddy Bones.
4: Oh, God.
0: We'd put the fart machine on him just to prank him and put him in an elevator. And then someone else controlled the remote on the fart machine.
4: Oh, gosh.
0: He would just have to roll with it. Yeah, good
10: and
0: stuff.
10: And there you have it.
0: Yes.
4: What?
0: Farts are funny.
4: Wonder what business he's running these days.
0: The danger guy?
4: The stunt guy. Yeah, the stunt guy.
0: Oh, he's doing very
4: he's
0: well.
4: He's good. I'm glad to hear that. Because a lot of stunt guys don't survive.
0: Your stunt guy. Oh, my gosh.
4: No.
0: That's a story for another day.
4: Yeah, it is.
0: Yeah, if we got Nimrod's in the news, he may be in it. Got a news update next.
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0: Markley Van Camp and Robin Show. A lot of people talk about weight loss injections because they get results. But some people don't want the injections. They'd like to lose some significant weight, but they don't want to deal with the needles and giving themselves shots and all that. And then other people see, well, they hear about the pretty intense side effects. They don't want to go to the fart corner.
1: Oh, come on.
0: They don't want to do that, so they would like to lose the significant weight, and if there were just something else, and there is something else called lean that can help with that.
2: As I understand some of those side effects, it's not a fart corner, it's like a splash zone.
1: You know? 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
2: That's not all right, but if you want to avoid that, yeah, check out lean. 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
2: The White House press secretary, Caroline Leavitt, is going to be stepping aside for some time to focus on her family, young family. There's a report in the Daily Mail that ABC wants Caroline Leavitt to join the show as a guest, on The View, as a guest host on The View.
0: Wow.
2: Well, some of that, I think, may be sucking up to the FCC.
0: That could be.
2: But also, I mean, that would be kind of interesting. I mean, she'd give Whoopi Goldberg a heart attack.
0: Oh, my gosh. Because she's very good at what she does, and she would be bringing facts into these conversations. And unapologetically so, it would be incredible.
1: It'd be fun if they let her talk without screeching over her.
0: Well, they're always going to do the screeching thing. Yeah, you know that. But still, yeah, that would be pretty cool.
1: Yep.
0: All right, we got to get to Nimrods. Here we go.
3: When the going gets tough.
4: Damn it, this is too hard.
3: The dumb get dumber.
5: All right, Dean.
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4: I love the poorly educated.
0: All right. Nimrods in the News, we go to Florida. The Villages. Okay, every day you learn something new, right?
1: Mm-hmm.
0: I did not know at the Villages, they have their own news source. Villages-news.com.
1: I didn't know that either.
2: I'm going to subscribe.
0: There you go. Headline, something else I learned. Repeat beer thief allegedly shoplifts 2 drinks from Family Dollar. You can get beer at Family Dollar?
1: I'm not the one I go to.
2: Yeah, I've never seen beer at a Family Dollar. I've never been at a Family Dollar looking for beer, though, so I don't know.
0: This would be 71-year-old Bill Howard Dye. This is just 12:20 p.m., just lunchtime. This was from the arrest report from the Wildwood Police Department. Employee advised she was conducting routine surveillance when she observed Dye acting suspiciously. She noticed that he walked by the cooler and, well, took out 2 16-ounce cans of natural ice beer.
1: Oh,
0: Natty Ice,
1: Natty
0: baby.
1: Ice, yeah.
0: Come on.
2: Got a heartburn and a headache.
0: Put them both in pants pockets. He then left the store without paying for the $6.05 worth of alcohol, the report said. And this makes the Villages news report. Wow. Officers canvassed the area for Dye and found him sitting on the stairs of a building, cans still cold. I mean, it is. It is good reporting. You got the details.
1: Put it right back then.
0: And that's Nimrods in the News.
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0: The jury in the Lindsay Clancy trial finishing the first day of deliberations. The mother is charged with killing her three children. ABC's Peter Haralambos has more.
1: This case got very complicated yesterday when the judge decided that this jury can consider the lesser included offenses of second-degree murder and manslaughter. This is no longer a question of is Clancy unable to tell the difference between right and wrong because of her psychosis and get sent to a facility or get sent to prison because she's guilty of first-degree murder. The jury has more options now.
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0: the other side of this. You know, and there's huge developments in the WNBA. 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
2: I'm Jeff Daly on the Cromwell Ag Radio Network at the Chicago Board of Trade this afternoon, looking at markets just before the close. Corn futures were making a dive lower. Soybeans had given up gains and moved to fractional losses. The wheat market stayed stronger, still largely on the conflict of the Black Sea region. Soybean oil futures on the day between 50 cents and 74 cents higher. Soybean meal 40 cents to a dollar and a dime higher. The rice market on the day was higher, and cotton futures higher as well. The live cattle market, October contracts up $2.15 at $212.92. Feeder cattle, October, $3.82 higher at $318.07 a hundred. And lean hogs in the December contracts gaining 22 cents at $71.20 a hundred. At the Chicago Board of Trade, again, the sway lower toward the close. This is just before the close, but the market in December corn down 4.5 at 532 a bushel. The March down a nickel at 545¾ a bushel. Soybeans in the November down a penny and a half at 1264½. The March at 1285, down a penny and a quarter. July 27 at 1290¾, down 2¾. December wheat gained a dime at 758¼. Next July up 7½, 770¼. I'm Jeff Daly.

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0: right, we got a lot of ground to cover. We are an official verdict watch in the Lindsey Clancy case. We'll get more analysis. We've got Greg Jarrett and Paul Morrow coming up. Also, we have Enes Kanter Freedom booked. Huge developments in the WNBA, and he's now threatening a lawsuit. He'll explain that. And Jury Watch continues. Straight ahead, Verdict Watch. Born on America's darkest day, 9/11/01, the Tunnel to Towers Foundation, they have been helping American heroes ever since. Heroes like U.S. Navy Chief Cryptologic Technician Shannon Kent. Now, Shannon's service was inspired by the 9/11 attacks. Shannon served multiple tours in Iraq and Afghanistan. Now, tragically, she lost her life in a suicide bomb attack in Syria. This being the 25th anniversary year of 9/11, her sacrifice does remind us of the very high cost, the lasting impact of that day. Shannon left behind her husband, Joseph, and their two young sons. And the Tunnel to Towers Foundation, because of your generosity, was able to pay off the Kent's family mortgage, giving her and her family the security of knowing their home is theirs forever. Your donation is critical. It makes all the difference. Maybe you have a car, maybe you have land. Donate $11 a month. Just go to their website, the letter T, the number 2, the letter T.org today.
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0: News, I'm Michelle Franzen. Rescues continue across Nepal and Tibet following catastrophic mudslides and flooding throughout a popular tourist valley. More than 380 people have died, according to Nepali police, and at least 1,300 are missing following those mudslides that triggered by a glacier melt and flooding. ABC's Tom Sufi Burridge has more.
1: We know the area was at risk to this type of thing in the past, but everyone is saying that nothing on this scale, nothing with this type of catastrophic impact, the scale of the water that built up. We've been told by one expert that the kind of wave-like wall of water which came crashing down could have been as high as about 150 feet.
0: A State Department spokesperson says some 90 Americans may be impacted by the flooding. President Trump says the U.S. is sending aid. The president today signing an executive order to change the name, he says, of Lake Ontario to Lake America. It's the latest escalation in the trade tiff with Canada. Here's ABC's Karen Travers.
2: He said Canada treats us very badly. The Canadian tariffs, of course, that they announced in retaliation to the ones the president put in place over the weekend, they don't go into effect until September 8th. So, of course, there is a bit of time potentially to see if there was a potential for some conversations to restart. We had heard from the vice president the other day that there were ongoing negotiations, despite other officials here at the White House indicating that the time for talking was over.
0: The judge in the Kennedy Center case hearing arguments today on the Justice Department's filing, arguing that the Performing Arts Center needs renovations or could face demolition, and that President Trump's name needs to be on the facade to help with fundraising. The judge has not made a decision. And the first day of deliberations concluding in the Lindsay Clancy trial, the Massachusetts mother is charged with killing her three children. Defense attorneys say she suffered from postpartum psychosis. Deliberations resume tomorrow. 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
3: I'm not one to say I told you so, but I switched to Pure Talk over a year ago, and ever since, I've been telling people there's no better wireless company out there. Well, a few months ago, a massive survey was conducted. 123,000 people were asked to rate their wireless carrier in four categories: coverage, support, data, and overall value. Well, the results are in. Guess which wireless company was the only wireless company to get five stars in every category? Yeah. Pure Talk. Five stars, every category.
4: From the WTAX Wild Thrift and Sniff News Center, I'm Will Stevenson. It's the largest settlement of its kind in history, but Illinois Attorney General Kwame Raoul would rather you not think about the settlement being around $18 billion. States have reached with Meta over allegations that social media platforms harm children. Raoul says he'd rather you give attention to what Meta must do now under the settlement.
5: An extensive new and improved age assurance framework. A hard time limit, totaling 120 minutes on content-based use across Instagram and Facebook combined. Nighttime restrictions that disable the ability to view content feeds and turn off notifications.
4: Illinois' financial share of the settlement could be as much as $768 million. It's not clear what that money would be used for. The newly launched Sangamon Mass Transit District website is online. So how did it get developed?
6: It started out as just general information. And over the years, as we got more data and more capability, we added maps to it and connections to other smartphone apps and also a GTFS feed, which allows Google and other platforms to use our data. So this website now incorporates all of that into one sort of more seamless platform so that when you get on there and you look at the maps or you look at routes or any information like that, it's going to be the same thing you find on the smartphone app. It's going to be the same thing you find at other applications that use our data. So it's all a lot more seamless now.
4: 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Forecast for this afternoon, more sun than clouds, highs in the mid-80s, cooling down tonight, low in the 50s. Tomorrow, more sun than clouds, once again with a high in the low 80s. I'm Will Stevenson on your number one for breaking news in the capital city, News Talk 93.9 and AM 1240 WTAX.

0: Suing impeachment of President Trump, or are you ruling that out?
1: Well, we've made clear we haven't ruled anything in and we haven't ruled anything out.
2: I am not a socialist. I guess you can say that I'm more of a social democrat, so to speak.
3: You think that's okay? I mean, do you really want to?
0: Or are you ruling that out?
1: Well, we've made clear we haven't ruled anything in and we haven't ruled anything out.
2: I am not a socialist. I guess you can say that I'm more of a social democrat, so to speak.
3: You think that's okay? I mean, do you really want to have this conversation?

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0: From the WTAX Wild Thrift and Sniff News Center, I'm Will Stevenson. The state's hotel and motel owners don't believe a bigger BOS center funded by a proposed 3% tax on their customers will necessarily make Springfield a winner. WTAX's Dave Dahl reports.
1: From the Illinois Hotel and Lodging Association,

0: Keenan Irish says other communities are using a Tourism Improvement District, or TID.
1: Municipalities should spend their hotel taxes on tourism promotion. That's using the money we get to bring more business in. Because when someone comes in, they spend their money at restaurants. They spend their money at local shops. But what's happening in all of these markets is they're siphoning this money away for other projects, whether it's debt service, pensions, all these different things. And so a TID was really designed to put that money in a lockbox and say, we're going to use this to attract more business.
0: Irish says even with a BOS expansion, the Peoria Civic Center would still be much bigger. The Sangamon County Board could vote on the 3% tax next Tuesday. Dave Dahl, WTAX News.
2: There's been another case of blown plane tires, this time at Chicago's O'Hare International Airport once again. Here's ABC's Marcus Moore.
3: Authorities at Chicago's O'Hare Airport want to know why so many planes are suffering blown tires. The latest, an American Airlines jet blowing two tires while preparing to take off for Charlotte yesterday. It's the fourth blown tire incident at O'Hare this month.
2: Authorities say the plane had just pushed back from the gate when the incident occurred. No one was hurt. Passengers were put on another plane. It's the fifth such incident this month at a Chicago airport, and four of those have occurred at O'Hare. I'm Will Stevenson on your number one for breaking news in the capital city, News Talk 93.9 and AM 1240 WTAX. 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

Everyone has a community to lean on. A neighborhood, school, kids' teams, where you worship, work, work out, or any other place or group where you choose to belong. Communities can provide support when you need it, and even when you don't know you do. Like when it comes to preventing underage drinking and other substance use. You've talked with your kids and shared clear expectations, but you're not with them every minute. Your community members, friends and relatives, teachers and coaches, faith leaders, and other important adults in your kids' lives can be your eyes, ears, and a supportive influence when you're not around, reinforcing your messages with your kids and alerting you to warning signs of underage drinking or other substance use. So talk with your kids about these issues and involve the members of your community to help keep your kids safe. Because when you talk, they hear you.

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0: ABC News, I'm Michelle Franzen. Historic flooding in Nepal triggered by what experts say was a landslide in Tibet that hit a glacier, creating melt and debris flows that swallowed up homes, bridges, and all else in its path. There are more than 380 deaths confirmed. 1,300 others are missing. The State Department says some 90 U.S. citizens could be impacted. ABC's Tom Sufi Burridge has more.
1: A glacial breakaway, according to experts, is basically where part of a glacier, a huge amount of ice, can come crashing off the glacier. It crashes down, taking rocks with it, and satellite imagery from before and after the disaster, according to experts, confirms this provisional theory about what happened.
0: In the latest tariff tiff, President Trump signed an executive order to rename Lake Ontario, he says, to Lake America. Canada's Prime Minister Mark Carney says the world will always call it Lake Ontario. President Trump also facing backlash from U.S. cattle farmers and members of his own party after deciding to temporarily lift some tariffs on imported beef beginning next week. Here's ABC's Karen Travers.
2: The other big question is, where is this beef coming from? The White House hasn't said yet. It was not in the executive order. The White House hasn't answered questions about this. And the agriculture secretary this week, when she was asked on it, said she wasn't involved in these discussions and directed people to the U.S. trade representative.
0: First time jobless claims fell last week.
3: The expectation of analysts was for a slight rise in filings from the revised figure of 207,000 2 weeks ago. Instead, the number has fallen to 203,000. Economists usually focus on the less volatile four-week moving average, which was slightly higher last week than the week before.
0: ABC's Jim Ryan. Jury deliberations began today in the Lindsay Clancy trial. The Massachusetts mother is charged with killing her three children. Her defense attorneys say Clancy suffered from postpartum psychosis and did not have criminal intent. Deliberations resume tomorrow morning. 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
4: Man, I love this place. I've been surfing here since I was a kid. Now, seeing my grandson out on the water, it means everything to me. Watching him and taking in the blue waves, the sea breeze, the blurry horizon.
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6: From the WTAX Wild Thrift and Sniff News Center, I'm Sherry Ballinger. Illinois is suing the Postal Service to block it from interfering in the upcoming midterm elections. Capital News Illinois reports Attorney General Kwame Raoul has joined a multi-state lawsuit that seeks to block the Postal Service from enforcing new rules that seek to restrict who's allowed to cast mail-in ballots. Those rules stem from a March 31st executive order by President Trump that he says is aimed at preventing non-citizens from casting ballots. The lawsuit was filed Wednesday in federal court in Massachusetts. It follows a U.S. Supreme Court ruling Monday that temporarily allows the Trump administration to proceed with implementing that executive order while a separate legal challenge is pending. It's not the largest settlement of its kind in history, but meanwhile, Attorney General Raoul would rather you not think about the settlement being around $18 billion states have reached with Meta over allegations its social media platforms harm children. Raoul says he'd rather you give attention to what Meta must now do under the settlement.
7: An extensive new and improved age assurance framework, a hard time limit, totaling 120 minutes on content-based use across Instagram and Facebook combined. 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
6: 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Cooling down tonight, calm with a low in the 50s. I'm Sherry Ballinger, on your number one for breaking news in the capital city, News Talk 93.9 and AM 1240 WTAX. 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

0: From the WTAX Wild Thrift and Sniff News Center, I'm Sherry Ballinger. Illinois Attorney General Kwame Raoul says while $18 billion is a huge chunk of money, the part of a settlement states reached with Facebook owner Meta over claims of children being harmed by excessive social media use isn't the money. Raoul says it's the list of things Meta must do in order to limit youth Facebook and Instagram that's most important, like putting time limits on Facebook use, not allowing notifications to be sent during school time, and other things.
1: After decades of putting profits before the health and wellness of children, we are compelling Meta to put our children's safety and mental health at the forefront. And we are not stopping with this settlement. It is imperative that all social media apps protect our children, and we will continue working toward that end.
0: Raoul cites cases like the ones he's brought against the owners of X, formerly Twitter, and against those who make artificial intelligence chatbots. You could easily say the impact the late country music legend Dolly Parton had on pretty much everyone included those of us in Central Illinois. WAND-TV's LaMaya Starnes talked with a few people.
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I'm Chris Bullock, and this is Marketing in a Minute. The way your business recruits employees has changed over the years. No longer do you take out a classified ad, but you have a job listing on your website. 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But how can someone know about your opening? 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And we have dozens of success stories to prove it. Let us help make you another one. For information, call me, Chris Bullock, at 217-753-5400. This has been Capital Media Group's Marketing in a Minute.